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0: break. When we come back, we'll give you a reset of the opening segment. Thunder and the Spurs game 2 last night, and is the officiating hijacking this series? I'm Pat Boyle. 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
0: 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Fifth and final hour of this Thursday night, the final night or the eve of the unofficial start to summer. Memorial Day weekend almost upon us. Hope everybody has a very safe, happy holiday weekend. I'll be on the show again tomorrow. PJ Glasser will be filling in for Brad, so we'll have 5 hours for you tomorrow. So can't wait for that. So for anybody that's getting a late start to your weekend or that you'll be in the car tomorrow night driving down or driving wherever you're driving to your weekend plan destination, if you're just hanging out, it's just a Friday night for you, then, hey, we'd love to have you listening tomorrow, calling in, tweeting in, because we're going to do a kick-ass show tomorrow. 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Open phone lines for you here in this final hour. Call in, talk about whatever you want. NBA playoffs, Stanley Cup playoffs, baseball, any of the big football news over the last couple of days. Aaron Rodgers confirming this is going to be his final season. Joe Shane got a contract extension with the Giants. Can't believe that. The LA Rams have given Matthew Stafford a one-year contract extension for $55 million. So that ties Matty Stafford to the Rams for two more years. My opinion, that makes the draft pick of Ty Simpson at 13 overall that much more idiotic. So any football news you want to talk about, and just in general, if you're pumped up about your team season, anything you want to discuss, 310-840-4910. You can call or simply just text your thoughts on the show or any of the topics that we dive into. You can also tweet me at PatBoyle44. All right, let's get you a scoreboard update here, a little more in-game analysis, and then I want to talk more about that Thunder-Spurs game last night. Right now, game two, Eastern Conference Finals. Knicks up big. Knicks looking like they might be taking a 2-0 series lead to Cleveland. They lead the Cavaliers 85-70. The fourth quarter has just gotten underway. And again, the story of the third quarter and the story of this night so far is Josh Hart making it freaking rain. Josh Hart was benched in game one as the Knicks made their comeback. Or it was Josh Hart going on the bench that started the Knicks comeback. Mike Brown took him out, put Landry Shamet in, and the rest was history. Basically from that point on. So Josh Hart had 13 points in game one, still a respectable number, but 1 of 5 from three. And Josh Hart's not a good three-point shooter. And I love Josh Hart. This season, Josh Hart probably had the best three-point percentage of his career, 41%. But he's a lifetime 35% shooter from deep. And in the last series against the Sixers, in the first three games of the series, he was 2 for 11. And then he torched them. I mean, so did everybody. Everybody on the Knicks torched the Sixers in that game four. He hit four threes in that game. In the series against the Atlanta Hawks, Josh Hart shot 22% from deep. He was 5 for 23. 5 for 23. And again, he was 1 for 5 from deep in game one. Tonight, Josh Hart, 24 points, 5 threes. 5 3-pointers for Josh Hart. He's killing him. And he's the only Knick that has at least 20 points. Karl Anthony Towns is having a big game, 18 points and 11 rebounds. Jalen Brunson, the Cavs have double-teamed him. They've tried to blitz him. You know, because again, it was Brunson who led the charge in the comeback in game one. It was the Brunson burner that got cooking with those 38 points. Tonight, Brunson's only got 9. But he's got 11 assists. He's facilitating. Big facilitating night for Jalen Brunson. And Mikal Bridges has a dozen. For Cleveland, Donovan Mitchell, he's actually started to wake up. I didn't expect much from Donovan Mitchell. That's a big story in this game. Apparently the broadcast was talking about it a ton in the first half. Donovan Mitchell dealing with an ankle injury, which there was reports that he was carrying an ankle injury going into the postseason. He hasn't missed a playoff game. Fewest points he scored in a playoff game is 15. Donovan Mitchell only had 7 points at half. He's up to 21 now as he's trying to claw and scratch the Cavaliers back. As it's a 12-point game with 10 minutes left, but Spida has woken up. Clearly, he's not 100%, but he's playing through an injury, and he's starting to get downhill, and he's starting to get to the bucket. So, I mean, he's a tough SOB, man. I got a lot of love for Donovan Mitchell. I got a lot of respect for him as a ball player. 21 points, gritting it out. And you can tell he's wincing. He's kind of half limping on certain plays, but he's giving it his all. And so I wouldn't be shocked if the Knicks somehow find themselves in a close ball game here. I don't take any lead for granted in the postseason. Not one. Evan Mobley's got 14 points and 6 rebounds, but here's the catch. Evan Mobley doesn't have a single point in the second half. And then Jared Allen's got 13 points and James Harden has 12. The Cavaliers have just shot the ball so poorly. 38% from the field and 28% from deep. That's been the big reason why the Knicks, you know, jumped out to a giant lead in the third quarter. And after the first quarter, the Knicks have been the far more dominant team. But all of a sudden, we got another free throw here for the Cavs to make this a 10-point game. And it looks like Jalen Brunson's coming right back in. So Mike Brown not messing around. He's not going to see what the Knicks did to the Cavs in game one and let it happen to him here in game two. So it's a big final 10 minutes coming up. Knicks looking to take a 2-0 series lead back to Cleveland. All right, over on the ice, they're getting ready to start the third period. Game one, Eastern Conference Finals, and the Montreal Canadiens. 4 goals in the first period, and they're making it stand up. They lead the Hurricanes 4-2 in Carolina. Remember, Hurricanes have not played since May 9th, the day before Mother's Day. That feels like forever ago. I remember it was the day before Mother's Day. I went out to dinner with my girlfriend and her mom. That feels like a month ago. It's the last time the Hurricanes played a game. So maybe a bit rusty in the first period. They still need a big comeback here in the third, down 4-2 against the Habs. Jakub Dobysh, the rookie goaltender for Montreal, 23 saves on 25 shots. Freddie Anderson, they left him in the game. He has settled down since. But again, Carolina needs a big comeback in the third period. All right, 310-840-4910. I want to turn the clock back to last night here in case you missed the start of the show. Me and Brad got a lot into the Thunder and Spurs game two last night. Thunder get the revenge. 122-113. SGA stepped up after he had a mediocre and very inefficient game one. SGA responds last night with 30 points on 50% shooting, 9 assists, just 1 turnover. And for good measure, he also had 2 blocks and a steal. Chet Holmgren, who was just getting punked by Wemby in game one, He answered the bell. He had 13 points and 4 rebounds. Doesn't look all that great in the box score, but he had some big-time plays in the first half. But the key for the Oklahoma City Thunder, here were the two biggest things as to why they won Game 2 last night. Isaiah Hartenstein, who only played 12 minutes in Game 1, I was screaming for Thunder head coach Mark Daigneault. You got to play Hartenstein more. You got to fight fire with fire. You got to put him on Wemby. You can't have Alex Caruso at 6'5", a foot shorter than Wembanyama, trying to guard him. It's just stupid. Stupid game plan. You want to do it for a couple of possessions, fine. They were doing it the entire fourth quarter in overtime, and he was crushing them. I mean, Wemby had 20 points in the two overtimes alone. Hartenstein plays 27 minutes, 10 points, 13 rebounds, and he was super physical with Wemby. Super physical. Wembanyama, 21 points, 17 rebounds, 4 blocks. We'll get into the injuries and the impact they have in this series, but this is something Brad and I didn't get to, and I want to make sure I touch on it here. The way that Hartenstein defended Wembanyama helped to win the Thunder the game, but it's also become a huge controversial topic here. Is the officiating hijacking this series? 310-840-4910. So many people. TV programs that I watch today, radio shows, podcasts that I like to listen to, my friends, social media. I feel like everywhere I looked, ablaze with, oh, well, Wemby was getting mauled. Wemby was getting crushed. Wemby was getting hacked. So many people moaning, whining, crying about the non-calls on Wemby last night. Look at this. Hartenstein's hooking him. Hartenstein's grabbing him. Hartenstein's holding him. Our poor Wemby. Our poor Wemby, our king. Surely the Spurs would win and Wemby would score 40 every game if he got foul calls that he should be getting. Yet not many people mention how much Stephon Castle is grabbing SGA's jersey, relentlessly hand-checking him while he has the ball, grabbing him while he doesn't have the ball. And see a lot of people point that out. I mean, it's absurd. You just go back, watch the game, watch the highlights. You could search out some clips on social media. Stephon Castle and Dylan Harper. Hand checking. Not with just one hand. Two hands all over SGA, grabbing his jersey as he goes into the paint, grabbing at his shorts as he's trying to dribble by them. When he doesn't have the ball, basically just bulldozing him, pushing him, elbows into his chest, grabbing his jersey, not letting him get around screens. But yeah, I feel like so many people have just become, they have the blinders on. Wembanyama glazing. The Wemby glaze fest. It's out of control. It's out of control. Now, again, this is playoff basketball. This is supposed to be physical. And I know we had an NBA legend on earlier in the show, Rick Barry. And he had the exact opposite opinion of me. And that's fine. And I respect the hell out of Rick Barry's opinion. Where he said, just because this is the playoffs doesn't mean you got to allow these guys to wrestle one another. I don't know. I mean, Rick Barry played in the 70s. We saw what the 80s. I didn't personally. I watched plenty of 30s, documentaries, highlights, you name it. Those of you that watched 80s playoff basketball, 90s playoff basketball, those are the glory days. That's what everybody wants to return to. That's what everybody wants to harkens back for, yearns for. Oh, when the way the basketball will never be like the way it was in the 90s. Nowadays, nobody plays defense. Everybody's soft. You can't touch somebody without it being a foul. And this is 90s basketball right in front of our very eyes. And people are crying about it. This is the playoffs. Playoffs? Playoffs? Yeah. This is playoff basketball. It's supposed to be physical. You got a guy who's a human cheat code who's 7'4". He's 7'4". God forbid we get the Thunder get a little physical. And the hypocrisy of SGA. So many people are so quick to label free throw merchant, flopper. He's getting mauled by the Spurs guards. Not getting as much foul calls as he should be. I'm so sick of people hijacking what has been two incredible games so far in this Western Conference Finals. A series that could go down as one of the greatest we've ever seen, and it could start an avalanche of several additions, several installments between two teams that are budding dynasties. And there is some insane basketball being played, and it's physical. And I feel like for so many people, the conversation is just crying about the refs. Crying about the whistles that their team's not getting or that the other team is getting. And I feel like a lot of it's coming from the San Antonio side of things. It's got to stop crying about the refs. Have to stop crying about the refereeing. I feel like it's been pretty fair. And as a matter of fact, I feel like it's actually skewed in the direction of the Spurs through the first two games. I mean, look at the foul count from game two. 21 fouls for the Spurs, 21 fouls for the Thunder. Now, the Thunder did end up taking seven more free throws than San Antonio. But look at game one. Spurs win it by nearly the same exact score, 122 to 115, but it was in double overtime. In game one, Spurs were called for 19 fouls. Thunder were called for 26. The Thunder took 19 free throws. The Spurs took 29. So through two games, the Thunder have been called for more fouls, and they've taken fewer free throws. And yet I feel like all the crying is being done because, oh, if Wemby doesn't score 40 points early, then it's the ref's fault. Surely it's the ref's fault if Wembanyama can't do whatever he wants, can't, you know, dunk the ball like it's a Nerf bucket against Isaiah Hartenstein. The Thunder made an adjustment. They put a guy that's 7'1", 250 pounds on a guy that's 7'4", and yet to kind of, you know, muscularly grow into his body yet. And if he does that, then, I mean, then it really might be over. And the Thunder forced the Spurs into a ton of turnovers, and they scored off those turnovers. That's the story of game two. The Thunder made adjustments. The Spurs can't stop turning the ball over. And the MVP played like the MVP. I don't want to hear about crying about the refereeing. I don't want to hear about the officiating. I'm sick of it. And I feel like it's going to happen all series long. Especially from the Wemby lovers. The Wemby Membies. Maybe that's what I'll start calling them. All the delusional basketball fans that probably just became fans of the league this year because of Victor Wembanyama, or last year. I say Membies, like Wemby members, like the fan members. I'll just call them Wemby Membies. And all they do is like to cry. And they like to whine. Oh, Wemby's not getting foul calls. He's not getting foul calls. He's getting grabbed. Quit crying. Thunder had a great game plan. That's what it came down to. The other thing I wanted to talk about this series, by the way, 310-840-4910, is how big of an impact these injuries are going to play here. So again, you got game three tomorrow night. And that's what I love when we get to the conference finals. There is rarely ever more than a day off. You got every other night for both of these series. Knicks-Cavs, Spurs-Thunder. That's it. Every other night. There's a rhythm. We got a playoff. We have a conference final game every night for the next week and a half. Or until one of these series ends. And it's going to be fantastic. But with that, I think the injuries in that have already we've already seen in this series are going to start to become a big factor. They're going to be a big deal. And that might be the only thing that separates this series from being truly one of the greatest of all time. Because I don't know if you see J-Dub the rest of this series for Oklahoma City. They're labeling him day-to-day, and Shams Charania, as Shams is reporting, is that he's game-to-game after re-aggravating his left hamstring injury that he just injured in the playoffs against the Phoenix Suns. It cost him the last two games of that series, which was a sweep. Cost him the entire Lakers series. They didn't need him. It was a sweep. But just two games back, and he gets hurt again. That's the second-best player on the reigning champions. That's a guy that scored 40 in a finals game last year. You can't really afford to not have that on the floor. I don't know if we see J-Dub the rest of this series. I really don't. That's a gigantic absence for however many games he's out. Massive absence. But it might be offset because of the injuries that the Spurs are now dealing with, including to their starting point guard, De'Aaron Fox, who's a big reason why the Spurs lost game two, because he didn't play. And he hasn't played in the first two games. And I didn't think it was that big of a deal, and I'm starting to think this sprained ankle he has might be a pretty damn big deal. Because he's already being called a game-time decision for game three tomorrow night, and they were labeling him that this morning. Game time decision. Didn't play in game one. Didn't play in game two. Sprained his ankle or, you know, re-aggravated with a minor ankle injury that he had in the last game against the T-Wolves. That was a week ago. And without De'Aaron Fox, the Spurs can't stop turning the ball over. Now, don't get me wrong. Stephon Castle is a better defender. Dylan Harper, better defender. And they've played awesome. You know how many turnovers Stephon Castle has through the first two games of this series? 20. Stephon Castle, the 21-year-old from UConn, he's got 20 turnovers in the first two games. That's killing them. That's killing them. As a team last game, they had 21, and the Thunder got 27 points off those turnovers. Whatever Stephon Castle brings to the table with better defense than De'Aaron Fox, and maybe better rebounding, and at times better finishing at the bucket, I mean, you can't make up for the point guard ball security that De'Aaron Fox gives you. I mean, he's one of the best in the NBA at taking care of the rock. He just simply doesn't turn the ball over a ton. That's why they gave him a big fat contract extension this past, before the season started. And if he doesn't play again in game three, or if he's limited the rest of this series, if he's not 100% out there, the biggest issue, the biggest strength for Oklahoma City now becomes the biggest weakness for San Antonio. And that's exactly how it played out last game, is their inability to take care of the ball. It's not good. So, not only De'Aaron Fox, but now his backup, Dylan Harper, left game two last night with an injured hamstring, set for an MRI today. I'm expecting to get more news on that tomorrow. But he's questionable for game three. And the way he went down, that didn't look good. So now not only is your starting point guard out, but essentially his backup is now out, which puts a ton of more pressure on Stephon Castle. Now they were for you. You saw the Spurs being forced to play Jordan McLaughlin last game. I mean, you get that deep into the bench, you're asking for trouble. And Dylan Harper, not only was he scoring a bunch, I mean, he had 27 points in game one, he also had 11 rebounds, and he had 7 steals. His defense, his rebounding, his scoring, all three for a 20-year-old rookie that's got as much gas in the tank as you could imagine, which is going to be crucial for this series that is extremely physical, probably going to go 7 games. Durability is going to be tested, and now you're already down 2 guards. One may return next game. I don't think both are. And I think the Oklahoma City Thunder came into this series more equipped to being to handle being shorthanded. They've got the deeper bench. I mean, their bench scored 50-plus points last game. Caruso, A.J. Mitchell, Kasem Wallace, Jared McCain. So, yeah, J-Dub, Jalen Williams is a big absence, but the Thunder have proven they've got guys that can make up for that. De'Aaron Fox has not played the first two games. The Spurs have turned the ball over basically 40 times, and now his backup's questionable for tomorrow as well. And I think injuries are going to continue to play an impact here because this team, these games are every other night. These games are physical. I hope nobody else goes down, but I wouldn't hold my breath. All right, 310-840-4910. We'll take a quick break. When we come back, get you a scoreboard update on both playoff games and also Justin Herbert. He's missing the latest phase of OTAs because of what reason now? Get to it when we come back. I'm Pat Boyle. This is BetMGM Tonight at Westwood One Sports.
1: Aaron Rodgers says this season is his last.
13: Yes, this is it. Yeah.
1: Will Rodgers go out like John Elway and Peyton Manning did? With a Lombardi trophy in his hands? Westwood One Sports.
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0: Marvin Bagley, he played for it. He was part of the Anthony Davis trade, what went back to Dallas. Kyrie Irving went to Duke the year after Shire won the national title in 2010 with the Blue Devils. Kyrie Irving took over there for a year. Another opening, don't write off Chicago either. Shire's hometown, where he was a basketball legend. Go find Patrick Beverley talking about people in Chicago found his game, sought out his games, called him White Mike in the mid-2000s. They have the number 4 pick, which very well could be Duke star Cameron Boozer. John Shire absolutely should be a candidate for NBA jobs this cycle. He looks like a future NBA coach. Would he take a job? Don't think so. Brett Siegel even referred to that. But John Shire, every bit worthy of being considered for these jobs. 310-840-4910 if you want. And last caller of the night, let's make it a good one. It's Bruce in L.A. We've made the case for and against the 2014 model. Where do you stand on it, Bruce?
1: Hey, Josh, how you doing? I just want to, just before I get to the college playoff, I just got a very fun fact about the Baltimore Orioles. The New York Yankees, in their initial season in 1901, the first American League season, their name was the Baltimore Orioles. I have a feeling you might know that, but a lot of people don't. Their name was the Baltimore Orioles in 1901 and 1902, and then in 1903 they moved to New York and became the New York Highlanders, and eventually, after about 10 years, the Yankees. I don't know if people are aware of that.
0: I love fun facts. Thank you for that.
1: Yeah, it's just a fun one for me because they've been bitter rivals for so many years. But the Yankees' original name was the Baltimore Orioles. You can look it up.
0: That's crazy. Where are you on the playoff?
1: Yeah. Okay, playoff. I enjoyed listening to what you said earlier about the playoff in that the last 2 years of the college football playoff, the expanded one, were some of the most entertaining, enjoyable college football I've ever seen, particularly Indiana's run, their annihilation of Alabama and Ohio State in the championship game and in the Big Ten championship game. And Oregon, and then it was a close game against Miami, but they prevail against Miami. It's some of the most exciting stuff I've ever seen. And so I initially was against going to 24 teams because I think it's just been so great the last couple of years. But when I hear you talk, I hadn't heard it before. When I hear you talk about that it's to get rid of one of the parts of the deal may be to get rid of all the bowl games, I'd be all in for it. To get rid of the bowl games and the championship games, because the conference championship games, as you said, they're just useless now. And the bowl games have been meaningless, useless, pathetic exhibition games for many, many years. I think even before the college football playoff, for most people, sure, 4 or 5 of them were important on New Year's Day, but the overwhelming majority of them meant nothing, and they were just exhibition games for diehards or whatever. And if we could get, it's embarrassing. It'd be like during the NFL playoffs last year, Cleveland was playing the Los Angeles Raiders.
0: So you're in favor of 24? It sounds like now.
1: Well, if it comes along with completely getting rid of the bowl games and the championship,
0: I don't know if you're going to get rid of the bowl games completely, but you're going to get rid of the conference championship games. That seems like a non-negotiable.
1: With the exception, of course, of I think it's the final four carry the names of the top 4 bowl games: Orange, Rose, Cotton, and whatever the other one is, Fiesta. But that's just ceremonial. They're actually college football semifinals, so that's fine if you want to keep them for ceremonial purposes. But all the other ones are pathetic. And if that deal would come along, I would be all for 24 teams because it would just be so much cleaner. I don't need all these exhibition scores, which they are in December, cluttering up everything. I just want real games, and we'd be getting so many great playoff games under 24.
0: I hear you, Bruce.
1: 2014 playoff.
0: Appreciate you. Yeah, it's good to hear from you as always. There goes Bruce in L.A. D-Day, what do you have to put this show to bed?
2: I'm going to tell you a story of a guy standing on business.
3: Spurs Thunder is living up to the hype. Series split 1-1, headed to San Antonio. Will Wemby or SGA take the edge in Game 3? We'll find out tomorrow night. 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
1: D-Day, file away SNL casts, current and past, as potentially being a free-for-all Friday topic. I didn't realize you knew ball when it came to SNL. 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Drake Toll on the way. Let's close things out by putting the show to bed.
2: We spent a lot of time talking about Canada on today's show, so it's only right that we finish talking about Canada. It's not about the country itself. It's just an event that took place in the country. A man won, Josh, a 19-year legal battle over whether or not he ran a red light. An event that took place all the way back in 2007 was settled last week. Now, the details of it are not the important part. It is more so the fact that a dude battled whether or not he ran a red light for almost 20 years. I mean, you want to talk about standing on business against the man. That is, in fact, standing on business against the man. I can't imagine what a 2007 red light ticket even costs in Canada. I mean, you got to be looking like, I don't have an inflation calculator. I don't even know what their economy was like. It couldn't have been more than like $20, right?
1: Yeah, probably. That's a pretty good calculator on your part.
2: Thank you. I'm trying to look it up. I don't know how I could look that up, but
1: yeah, I'm sure you can pretty easily. Speaking of the SNL front, I hate the way sometimes the Utes disrespect older people on the internet when it comes to like a legend like Paul McCartney. Paul McCartney performed last week on SNL, and I thought it was the coolest thing to see him on stage. He's like 85, 86, and he's still... We have a Beatle in 2026 that's playing music on television. It's great. And yet, all the comments are, oh, his voice isn't as great. Shut up! Awful. Apparently, because the Beatles made their name known in America, going on in the Ed Sullivan Show in the 60s, Stephen Colbert, on his last show, decided to have Paul McCartney perform the last show on the Late Show. And then as a gesture, a kind gesture to Paul, they had Paul McCartney turn out the lights for the final time on the Ed Sullivan Theater. Now, that gives me goosebumps just thinking about it as a lover of history. Like, I love going back and finding old performances. Like, I thought when you had, I think it was the director Jackson who did the Lord of the Rings, had the old Beatles footage that was close to 50 years old, and seeing Paul McCartney try to work out Let It Be on a piano. Have you ever seen the Beatles? Were you a Beatles guy? Or have you ever seen Paul McCartney?
2: I didn't see the Beatles live, if that's what you're asking.
1: Sorry, Paul McCartney.
2: I like some of their music. I've never seen Paul McCartney live. I don't have any intention to.
1: Saw him a few years ago. It was a week before his 80th birthday. And what makes him great, what makes Springsteen great, they come from this age. Billy Joel great. None of those guys had opening acts. They get on stage and they play for 3 hours, 3.5 hours, and then they leave. And that's it. It's great. It's great. McCartney did that. I remember being amazed. Paul McCartney, a week before 80, performing for three and a half hours, and crushing. And there's just something special sometimes about music, man. When a song you've heard your entire life, you have somebody performing, the guy who wrote that song, performing it for you. And it was special, like FaceTiming with my dad when he's playing Hey Jude It's like that guy wrote Hey Jude, and he's playing Hey Jude for you right now. And that song's going to be here long after you're gone. And we all know, we all have that connective tissue. Music works that way. Sports works that way as well. And that's why we all convene here at the Trough that is sports. Fun stuff. So yeah, file away SNL. Maybe we could get to that on Free For All Friday. Drake Toll's on the way. This has been Westwood One Sports Night.
0: This is Westwood One Sports.
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0: All right, Power Trip Morning Show, Friday, May 22nd, 2026. I'm Corey Cove. That's Chris Hockey. That's Meat Sauce, Paul Lambert. There's Zach Halverson. Good morning, guys.
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2: Hi, baby.
0: Hey, not to start with the buzzkill, but do we have an update on the Kyle Busch thing? Like, what happened?
2: Man.
0: Do we know?
2: No,
0: outside of the, quote, severe illness that looks like it went really south really fast, what the hell happened there?
2: I've read some different things that he was going through. I know, he had the bleeding leg earlier the year. He had the sinus problem. I don't know, man. I don't have a handle on it. No idea.
0: Heartbreaker.
2: It is.
0: 41 years old, wife and two kids out of nowhere.
2: Yeah.
1: Yeah.
2: Zach, are you back there?
1: Yeah.
2: Yeah. You reading anything that's off the record from anybody? Because I haven't even read anything that had conjecture.
1: Yeah, there's everybody's, speculating. I think the leading speculation was that, a couple weeks ago at Watkins Glen, he asked for, on the radio toward the end of the race, he asked for a doctor to basically come to his motorhome and said something along the lines of, "Hey, I need a shot.
2: I need a shot."
1: And then last week at Dover, he was sort of complaining, but it seemingly was he was recovering from it. Won the Truck Series race at Dover a week ago.
0: Wait, can we stop for 1 second? Not to cut you off. Sorry, Zachary. Yeah. Can we go back? Is there something in NASCAR where a shot would be needed, or is this way out of the blue? Like, is that something that is standard? What kind of shot would a driver need?
1: No idea.
2: That's the question, right, yeah. Zach? I agree, and I've heard people talking about that. I wonder if it was a pain thing. Some sort of
3: cortisone.
2: Like that kind of thing that a player might, NFL player might get at halftime.
0: Halftime,
2: yeah,
0: okay.
2: Right.
1: The
0: interesting.
1: The word, I guess, sinus infection has been.

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9: And then suddenly, Dov was talking to everybody. It's so crazy, man.
10: At one point, I had to give my microphone.
9: I had to take my microphone from him at one point because you were like, give that to the Hawk. That's Hawk's microphone. It's so great. And Rosie, by the way, dropped an MF-er like 7 minutes into it. Yeah, I know. An MF-er. Because we had went to see...
11: Why, somebody charge him for fries?
9: Probably.
12: Brilliant.
9: We went to Absinthe the night before.
12: Oh, yeah.
9: And Parrish was with us, and I think Creasel had not gone with us, but he'd been the night before or something like that. And Rosie went with us, and Sarah Jane went, and she was the one serving us drinks. And so we had all just gone that night before, and Rosie says, we haven't talked about it, the show we saw last night. And then he says, I don't know. And he goes, I got to load this in. Because he goes, it's called Absinthe. And I'm like, you don't know how to say Absinthe?
11: No, hang on. You can say it both ways.
12: You can say it either way, man.
9: And then he goes, that Emmer effer. And he says the word. I'm like, oh, my God. The crowd goes crazy.
11: God. He can play the hits, man. Rosie knows how to play the hits.
9: He knows.
12: If I recall correctly, I don't know whose idea this was. Because we were still worried about like show page content. So the show page had to have everybody's favorite shot on the show. And of course, there was like 18 people. So we just, I don't know who decided it, but all of a sudden, every shot that every person picked starts being served.
9: Yeah. Ugh. That was decided before we went out there. That's what we were going to do.
12: Yeah.
9: We were each going to have one shot. Every person who was out there that was on the show got to pick one drink, and we all had to drink it. And we were doing them. I mean, we went from the first one to the second, which I believe was called a Las Vegas shot or something like that.
12: Vegas bomb?
9: Yeah, it was a Vegas bomb. I don't think we finished a sentence before we were drinking the second one. And the first one was an Irish CB, which is enough to get you drunk.
11: Okay, look.
9: Great.
11: Drunk. We're at TI a week from today, right?
9: Yeah, let's do it.
11: Next Thursday night.
9: Okay.
11: And next Friday morning at TI. Thursday night, 7 to 9 p.m. a Rube game of initials.
9: Yeah.
11: Winner gets a trip for two to Las Vegas, a whole bunch of other prizes. Then next Friday, a week from now, the first initials major of the year.
9: Yep.
11: And then a random draw for another trip for two to Las Vegas. Yep. Now, you may be saying, well, when are you guys going to Vegas? Well, hang
9: Don't
11: on.
9: Don't worry about it.
11: Hang on, Buttercup.
9: Don't worry about it.
11: That'll be announced shortly.
8: I agree.
11: Details to come.
10: Yes.
11: Whenever we announce when we're going, what we have to, because it is going to be our 25th anniversary, shouldn't, if we keep talking, well, first show in KFAN history, maybe Twin Cities radio history to go 25 straight years.
12: Wow.
11: Maybe the first. Don't we have to recreate that as we're playing the hits? So when we go to Vegas in 2026, and we are, let's do this.
9: Yes.
11: Let's all pick a shot. Let's run it back.
12: Well, wow, that guy's pumped.
11: And if you want, we could even let's record a podcast. They didn't want us to post that one. We'll post this one.
9: We should, for posterity.
11: For to celebrate what we've done.
9: It may be the last time this group of people is ever together. You never know.
11: 100%.
13: You gotta be paping me.
12: Wow. Right, that's Rosie.
11: Let's run it back.
12: That was Rosie when you wouldn't talk about the show.
9: But we should, by the way, absolutely 100% agree with you, because we should just hit record and let it go and see what happens. Second of all, Sauce is so true to form in this podcast, because you're the gang leader at first, Saucy.
12: Yeah.
9: After the third one, you are handing out your drinks, trying to give them away.
12: Yeah.
9: And we're so pissed at you because we're drunk by that point.
12: Yeah.
9: So we're not holding back. We're like calling you the worst names.
12: Yeah.
9: Your dad's calling you the worst names, by the way.
11: What's Dov saying? Because he still has a microphone.
9: I don't even think I could make out. But you're,
11: that's the only part, by the way, we shouldn't run back.
9: Yeah, you're right.
11: No one give Dov a microphone.
9: Right. It's interesting because I think I stopped listening this morning about 35 minutes in, and it's starting to get to the point where I don't know who's talking.
11: Yeah.
9: That's how many people are talking at one time. Conversations going on.
12: Yeah.
9: And Creasel is way out in front of all of us.
12: Yeah.
9: Immediately. He is so smashed.
12: Yeah.
11: So again, if you don't know what we're talking about, think about this for a second. How long ago was that? Was that like, that was pre-COVID, right? So was that
12: 2019.
11: Like 2019. All right. So 2019.
9: Right before it.
11: We do a podcast after the morning show in Vegas where we just start doing shots and we all get hammered. And it was, there were no commercials. It was just, what did you say, 45 minutes or an hour or something?
9: It's about an hour 15.
11: It's an hour of just multiple people talking over each other and yelling and just nonsense. It got so bad, again, that bosses here were like, no, this wasn't just bad. This is an embarrassment to broadcasting.
12: Yes.
11: We need to take this podcast down. And we're like, well, what do we care? The fans like think it's funny. They know it's a train wreck. We're framing it as a train wreck. You should go listen to this train wreck that we posted. And they're like, yeah, it's beyond that. This is literally embarrassing.
9: Yeah.
11: But we're like, but that's the bit. And normally that's what works on the fan is if we just say, well, that's the bit. We know we're leaning into the bit that it's a train wreck. No, this is beyond that. Let's take it down. We're going to lose sponsors.
9: And the problem.
11: It wasn't that bad.
9: No, and nobody.
11: Not even close.
9: I got half of it to go yet. Nobody has said anything bothersome yet.
11: Right.
9: But that, again, is the real danger of doing this.
11: Yeah, of course.
9: What if we finally tell Rosie what we really think about it?
11: That's why we shouldn't live stream it.
9: Yeah,
11: we should just record it.
9: We can.
11: Right, just in case.
12: Yeah.
11: We could do this.
9: All right, I'm in.
11: Let's run it back later this year.
9: Yeah. My God, man. Man.
12: But no David?
9: Oh, and by the way.
11: On any level.
9: At one point. I think it's you, Corey, that looks over and goes, okay, now it's really happening. Jared's doing a shot. I don't remember that at all.
12: Yeah, I remember that. I remember him being worried sick with all these shots around the equipment.
9: I think it was maybe you saw, says, we got to get away from Jared. Everybody's drinking around Jared. Yeah. And so we got to move away from him.
12: I like to stand up for Jared.
9: Man, I got to tell you. And you know the cool thing about that? I was thinking about this. I don't remember. I think I might have walked it off later because I don't remember waking up feeling trashed or feeling like that ruined the rest of the weekend for me.
11: Well, look, this doesn't need to be said to anybody that goes to Vegas with the Power Trip Morning Show, but the beauty of being done at 7 a.m. is the times that we have been obliterated drunk by 8 or 9 in the morning is, well, what are you missing? You go back to your room. Sometimes you could sleep it off for 4 or 5 hours.
9: Dude.
11: Then you get up at what, 2 p.m.? Guess what you've missed? Absolutely nothing. Shower and start over.
9: The show ended.
11: It's the best.
9: At 7 o'clock local time out there. So that means we were doing the show at the latest by 7:15. And if we went for an hour and 15, by my math, that means...
11: It's like 8:30.
9: 8:30 in the morning, and we're clobbered.
11: Yep.
12: Yeah.
9: But I guarantee I went for a walk for 4 hours. I bet I did.
12: Yeah. I think you did, yeah.
11: Sure.
9: God, I lost like $7,000.
12: Oh, yeah. Was that the same trip where we were charged for all that?
9: Yeah.
12: And we all just basically did the Home Alone bit where they're like, give this to Kevin. Give this to Kevin. Yeah. And it was to Parrish.
9: And we gave it to Parrish.
12: Yeah.
9: And paid him back.
12: And Parrish, Parrish wasn't even drinking.
11: Yeah, remember, this is the funny part of the story. If you remember, Chris paid him, right?
9: Yeah.
11: Remember, because Mark went around going like, who's paying for this? And I offered to help pay, and Mark's like, no. Because he was so convinced that this company would reimburse him.
12: Well,
11: so he wouldn't accept my money, but Chris is like, I'll give you some money. And for whatever reason, Mark took Chris's money. Yeah. So he didn't take mine, took yours, and then didn't get reimbursed from my heart.
9: And I don't know what the bill was, and I know Sarah's listening. Maybe
11: I think it was like $700 or $800.
9: I remember I gave him $350.
11: Like yeah.
9: And it wasn't even half. I do remember thinking that's not half.
11: I think it was in the 7 or 8 range, but I don't remember because, again, it was 7 years ago. But something like that.
9: We were a disaster. Come on,
11: Mark, you thought they were going to reimburse you?
12: For alcohol?
11: That's the dumbest thing in the whole podcast.
9: He worked for real companies at that point. He didn't understand.
12: No, they didn't pay Corey for an Uber ride.
9: Can you imagine, by the way, he's the best, but are we terrible? I mean, Parrish is sober, and we made him sit through that with us?
11: Fair.
9: Yeah, what a terrible group of friends we are.
11: And pick up the tab.
9: And
12: pay for it.
9: I'm sorry, Perry.
11: Front
9: page
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20: From the KFGO News Center, I'm Ryan Janke. Interior Secretary Doug Burgum praised artificial intelligence, energy dominance, and oil industry innovation in a winding speech to the oil and gas industry in Bismarck. While Burgum's speech focused on domestic energy production, he also defended the Trump administration's war in Iran. He said Iran's government is a terrorist group and described the war as a gift to the world. A former northern Minnesota police officer has been charged with sexually assaulting a teenage girl while in uniform. The charge against 35-year-old Jordan Zempel, a former Hill City police officer, says he sexually assaulted the 17-year-old girl who he met online. A therapist made a mandated report to law enforcement. Minnesota state lawmakers have used this week to reflect on the legislative session that ended late Sunday night. Democratic Senate Majority Leader Erin Murphy says it was by far one of the toughest sessions in her 20 years as an elected leader. Murphy says she expects the gun violence prevention package to once again be front and center when the next session begins in January.
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9: All right. It's 6:10 a.m. right now as you're listening live. Who knows what time it is for you right now? But I'll tell you what I hope for you. I hope you are sitting somewhere relaxing. You got a cold something or other in your hand. I hope not.
11: Like a drink?
9: Not a body part. Yeah, you're right. You know, yeah.
11: Why is it cold?
9: That's what I mean. I don't know. I better be more specific. And I hope you're relaxing, enjoying a three-day weekend. That's what I hope for you.
12: Yeah.
9: Hope you're looking somewhere in a direction that makes you smile, and you're listening to the Power Trip Morning Show, and we say something that makes you laugh at least one time.
11: I doubt it.
9: I do, too. But that's what I'm hoping, yeah. You know?
11: If not, we can just do sports. By that's way, not really funny.
9: We're going to do that. Mr. Parrish tells me the bill was $900.
11: Oh, $900. Even more.
12: Plus tip.
11: Yeah, plus tip. All right. Well, thanks, Mark.
9: Yeah. Did Rosie get the tip? I can't remember.
11: Oh, no. Man. He wasn't still there.
12: No, you've technically paid for
9: it. Of course I did.
11: Yeah, Parrish wouldn't take my money. All right. Front page sports.
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11: 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What flavor do you want? Boom. There you go. Including the summer edition. Holiday has Red Bull for two, for one. I love Holiday.
12: Same, man.
11: That's where I go, man.
12: Yeah.
11: Got the
12: Holiday's
11: old,
12: the best.
11: The old Luther Advantage card, so I'm saving money on gas. I'm getting down there and getting lottery tickets once
12: Hell
11: in a while.
12: Yeah,
11: going
12: man.
11: To get energy drinks and those freaking pretzels that they got in there.
12: It's always a friendly atmosphere at Holiday.
11: Holiday's the best.
12: Yeah.
9: I go to the car wash in Rogers, and it's right beside Holiday. I get a car wash, and I drive right over it. I get gas, and I go in, and I get myself a Red Bull. It's perfect. It's everything I need.
11: The Montreal Canadiens won 6-2 over Carolina in Game 1 of the Eastern Conference Finals. Carolina had been 8-0 this postseason. And they scored 33 seconds into the game, and everybody's going, oh, my God, this team is an unstoppable force. What are we doing here? Can we just skip ahead to the finals? This is a waste of time. And then Cole Caulfield scored 27 seconds later, And Montreal added three more in the first to lead 4-1 after one. So they go on to win 6-2. We talked about this yesterday, but the 11 full day break for Carolina was the longest playoff layoff since 1919. So we were saying, how can you ever predict the rust versus rest? There's no way to know if they're going to come out rusty or rested. I don't know what it was, but either way, Montreal came out and looked great after a 7-game series against Buffalo. So they win 6-2. Game two, Saturday night in Carolina. Maybe you guys can go to that.
9: Yeah.
11: Zachary, why don't you, I don't know how far that is from where you guys are going to be, but you guys can go watch game two.
9: That's a great point.
0: Hawk will buy tickets.
11: Tickets.
9: Where is that?
11: It's Raleigh, right?
0: Raleigh, yeah.
9: Oh, okay.
11: How far is Raleigh from where you guys are going to be?
9: It's a ways.
11: Oh, okay.
9: Yeah.
11: Like hours?
9: I think a couple hours, I believe, yeah. Charlotte's a great city, though, man.
0: Yeah, have you Charlotte.
9: Been there?
11: I have not been to Charlotte.
0: Dude. I have, yeah.
9: Yeah, you were there last time I was there.
0: Yeah, it was sweet.
9: It's a small town feel, yeah. But it's a big city, man. That's great.
11: I went to Myrtle Beach when I was like 13.
9: Oh, now we're talking. That is the T words.
0: Wow.
9: That place is the best.
11: Is it better than it was 30 years ago? Like, is it improved? Because I remember it being a little dirty but fun because it was a beach and I was 13.
9: Well, it's not to be a douchebag. It's the East Coast. It's a little dirty.
11: Right.
9: You know, I mean, that's just by nature. It's not like the West Coast where it's the sun's always shining and the water's warm, you know?
11: East Coast beach.
9: Yeah. East Coast beach.
11: Okay.
9: Yeah.
11: Sauce, I think you know this. My guess is you're going to get very close. It's been a rough patch for Canada when it comes to hockey in the NHL. This is a stat that's thrown out a lot. You read a lot of sports. You watch a lot of SportsCenter.
0: Yes, sir.
11: You probably are going to get this, but I want to see if you can. What was the year and what was the team the last time a Canadian team won the Stanley Cup?
0: Well, it's got to be Montreal.
9: Does it?
0: Or have... Wait, is the bit that they've never won? They've had to a 1-1.
9: Who?
0: Isn't the stat that they've Canada has never won a Stanley Cup?
11: Are you nuts?
9: Wasn't Jock?
0: Oh,
11: are you nuts?
0: But what's the bit we always talk about that a Canadian? Well, maybe it's got to be a.
9: Maybe you mean the NFL.
11: Are you nuts?
9: I don't think they've ever won an
0: NFL. I thought that Canada's, was a thing.
11: No one's won more than Montreal. Isn't it like 27 Stanley Cups?
9: Like the first 100 of them?
11: No one's won more than them. But it's been a long time.
0: Yeah, that,
11: so
0: maybe
11: who was
0: that's...
11: So who was the last Canadian team to win, and what year was it? Wow, I thought you would know this. Or at least get very close.
9: Saying that Canada had never won one.
11: Yeah, this is why you're not the next Marty Smith. As you just said, has Canada ever won one? Yeah. Has Montreal ever won one?
9: Yeah.
12: He got off on the wrong foot, but, you know.
9: Russia ever won a gold medal?
11: Yeah, you essentially just said, have the Yankees ever won the World Series?
0: I guess, you're correct. But
11: That's the exact equivalent.
0: I always thought there was some stat.
11: Is the stat. It's how long it's been.
0: 75 years.
11: Okay. Zach, no, it's, what do you say, 70 what?
0: Five years.
11: Zach, see how close you can get. Go.
12: I mean, I know it.
11: Okay, go.
12: 93.
11: Yeah, it was the Montreal Canadiens in 1993. So it's been 33 years since Canada has won a cup, and it was Montreal. So, yes, they have won before. This would be a very unlikely year for not just Canada to do it, but this team, right? Because, you know, Edmonton's had a couple of shots in the last handful of years. They have Connor McDavid and Leon Draisaitl. Auston Matthews in Toronto has looked really good.
0: For now.
11: Of all teams to do it, Zachary, Montreal out of nowhere would kind of be nuts.
12: Yeah, I mean, out of nowhere indeed. They have, I mean, had an incredible run here. Cole Caulfield is just one of those special players that very well could deliver this. But, I mean, I think it's still some work to do. Hurricanes, I think, will find their game. Clearly, they didn't have it. I mean, some of the decision-making was so poor, and, like, Kenny and Eddie were just ripping them to shreds, and they deserved it. So, I guess in the rest versus rust debate, which I thought was settled 33 seconds in, turned out to be maybe more on the rust side of things, because Montreal looked like they knew how to play hockey last night. Carolina did not.
9: May I make an obvious point? Carolina Hurricanes. Great name. That's cool. What a terrible thing. Like, the Minnesota death by freezing.
0: Yeah.
9: I mean,
0: what's tornadoes?
9: Yeah, the California fell into the center of the earthquakes. Like the Washington forest fires. You know, I mean, terrible thing, hurricane. Terrible.
0: Yeah,
9: especially in Carolina.
0: Well, what about the Miami hurricanes?
9: Yeah.
0: They're terrible there.
9: Terrible. I'm glad it ain't the New Orleans hurricanes.
0: Yeah, good point.
9: But we bought one not long after Katrina.
11: You really did.
9: Remember that?
11: Yes.
9: Felt weird, but we drank that some bitch.
0: What's in it?
9: Everything. Like, I think it's like a Long Island iced tea, only frozen.
11: It's really good. I don't remember what was in it.
9: It was very good. It was red.
0: Yeah, it's...
9: There's red coming out, too.
0: Light rum and dark rum.
9: Yeah.
0: Some kind of fruit juice, orange juice, and then fresh lime juice. Simple syrup and grenadine.
9: Do you remember, Corey, we were walking along
0: that sounds good.
9: The water's edge, and we bought one from like a food truck almost. Do you remember?
11: No.
9: And I remember distinctly because we were surrounded by wreckage where they were still trying to rebuild New Orleans from Hurricane Katrina. Mm. And we were buying something called a hurricane. We were like, party on?
11: Hey, yeah, we were supporting the economy. I was not going to let my city burn. Right? I was doing my part. I was, thank you. Yeah. Finally, somebody clapped for me.
9: You are something else.
11: Yeah. I was trying to save the city. There were a lot of people asking me to step up and do something. So I did. They weren't donuts. They were beignets.
9: Sorry.
0: How many did you buy?
11: Just one.
9: You know what? It's one donut at a time. That's how we'll save our city.
11: Paul, how many donuts would they have had purchased that day if I had not bought that one? Fewer.
0: Yeah.
11: By the way, just for the record, Montreal's won 24 cups. Toronto's won 13. Edmonton's won 5.
0: I'm sorry.
11: Calgary's won 1. Ottawa has not won.
0: Maybe it was Ottawa.
11: Maybe it was Ottawa.
0: I thought I heard Ottawa.
9: You probably did.
11: Vancouver also has not won.
9: The Coovie. The Glove Coovie.
11: Has Montreal ever won a cup?
0: I'm sorry.
12: Has Canada ever won a cup?
9: Honestly, that's, I mean, that's got to be preposterous.
11: You might be in next year's tournament. Has Montreal ever won a cup?
0: Well, but.
11: You might be in.
0: Yeah. I don't pay that close attention to hockey.
9: Well, neither do I.
0: Yeah, that was dumb. But,
9: That's okay. I liked it. Thank you.
0: Yeah, I mean.
11: So here's the difference between a preposterous statement and a preposterous question is if you had said Montreal has never won a cup, like definitively, then it's preposterous. I don't know. Asking a really, really, really dumb question.
0: Yeah, but
11: like, has Montreal ever won a statement?
0: Yeah, but I didn't. Yeah.
11: I mean, that's, again, that's for the committee to decide. I'm not on the committee.
0: Yeah, okay.
11: That might be in the conversation. I can't wait to see Parrish's face when he walks in and goes, really, Paul? Well, Montreal?
0: I don't pay that close attention to hockey.
11: They're an original six.
0: Yeah, that's why. Yeah. Okay.
11: I mean, look, they've won 24 times, but they also made it to the cup 10 other times. Like 1916, 1917, 1919, 1924, 1925, 1930, 1931, 1944, 1946, 1947, 1951, 1952, 1953, 1954, 1955, 1956, 1957, 1958, 1959, 1960, 1965, 1966, 1967, 1968, 1969, 1971, 1973, 1976, 1977, 1978, 1979, 1986, 1989, 1993, and 2021. That was all off the top of my head, by the way.
9: Yeah.
0: Got it.
11: They've made the finals 34 times.
9: 34.
12: All right. I think I saw a stat yesterday that teams who play a game, win a game 7 and then go on to play a team that had a sweep are like 7-1. Like, it's crazy. I guess the history
11: is favors the
12: game seven team over the team that is coming off a sweep.
11: Interesting. That's counterintuitive.
12: It very much
0: I think
12: is.
0: The other stat was something like they gave up the Hurricanes had given up 5 goals in each of the last 2 series. That's it. And they gave up 6 last night.
11: Yikes.
12: 4 in like the first period alone.
0: Yep.
11: All right, I think Mr. Z's calling in a second. We'll talk to him. I believe he wants to talk Mandalorian, although he didn't text me yesterday. He normally texts me the day before.
12: That looks bad.
9: I don't think it looks bad, but I'm reading that it is.
11: Yeah.
9: Looks like it would be fun, like a romp.
11: Well, like I hope Mr. Z calls because he has...
12: He passed.
11: He gave me a kind of a bullet point take on it. And let's just say he has a very strong opinion about one specific part of this movie.
9: Does it involve Netflix?
11: No.
12: Does it involve Rotten Tomatoes?
11: No. Okay, a specific part of the actual movie where he's like, well, I don't even want to ruin the punchline because it's rock bottom if this is true, if his take is true.
9: Ma'am?
11: But he's got a solid defense for some of the rest of the movie. We'll talk to, hopefully, Mr. Z after this. Otherwise, what really matters? Scores and stats around the world of sports in a second. Power 2 Morning Show on The Fan.
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9: And a good morning. 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
10: Logano inside Larson, but off turn four, Kyle Busch will get his 63rd career victory in the NASCAR Cup Series.
9: NASCAR icon Kyle Busch, a two-time Cup Series champion, who won more races across the sport's three national series than any driver in history, died at the age of 41 yesterday. It was announced the Busch family, Richard Childress Racing and NASCAR, issuing a joint statement saying that Busch died after being hospitalized earlier in the day. Twins starting a new series this weekend at Boston. The Red Hawks have their home opener scheduled tonight at Newman Outdoor Field. It's the Red Hawks in Kane County here on The Fan.
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15: All right, let's dive in. I know he has some hot takes. Hi, Mr. Z. Oh, this thing is not working. Same problem I heard Barrero complaining about here. So you're going to have to do it. What's going on with our phones over here? Bum, bum, bum, bum, bum, bum, bum. There we go. Hi, Mr. Z.
16: Hey, guys. What's up?
15: Good morning. Good morning. All right. So the Mandalorian and Grogu, the big movie this weekend. What can you tell us about what works and what does not work in this movie?
16: Okay, well, what works really well is the amount of creatures that they put into it. Like the, like if you're kind of looking for fun, I mean, there's a lot of monsters and, you know, a cool dragon-like things and stuff. So there's no shortage of that. It's not a boring in most parts. The hardest thing I had with, and I guess I'm not a huge Star Wars guy. I liked Star Wars. I grew up with Star Wars, but it never was like, I never paid attention to the canon of it, to the, you know, that doesn't, you know, so I just went to enjoy. But for some reason, I know Jabba the Hutt. Well, in his kid is in this movie. And for some reason, I have a hard time getting past Rada the Hutt being buff, yeah. MMA fighter style, yeah. Big muscles. It's weird for me. I don't understand the physics of a, you know, a giant snail with leg, with arms fighting. It's, you know, it's weird for me to see them moving fast. Very CGI. What kind of surprised me is how, looking through kind of customer comments, looking on what the review that I've seen very few people mention it. And so I looked into it a little bit and apparently that's, oh yeah, in the comic books, the Hutts are really big and strong and that's how they got so powerful. And I'm like, what? So I didn't know any of that.
15: Sure.
16: I didn't care for Rada the Hutt. Other than that, when he wasn't on screen, there's a lot of coolness. I don't know if it's great. It's just very cool.
15: Can you tell them who you compared Rada the Hutt to me?
16: Oh boy, I don't remember. I'm sorry. What did they say?
15: I'm going to paraphrase, but you basically said that he makes Jar Jar Binks look like Marlon Brando.
16: Oh, Jesus, right? Yeah, I was so mad at that point.
15: Wow.
16: I think I said I hated every minute that he was on screen. I hated the movie, and then whenever he wasn't on screen, I'm like, oh, this is kind of good.
15: Jeez.
16: And I'm like, oh no, Rada the Hutt's coming back. But I think I might be in the minority on that.
15: Oh, really?
16: Strangely enough. So okay. Again, I've been Googling it. I don't normally don't do this. I even went to Reddit to try to find out, was it just me that just didn't care for this? And I haven't found anyone who just hated only that part of the movie. And so yeah, I was so mad. Now that you said it, I remember saying that. I just was like, I was just getting more and more angry because I liked everything. Sure. I didn't love any of it. But I'm like, I like this. It's kind of fun. A little too CGI here and there and stuff like that. But so with that being said, if you can get past, or maybe you enjoy Rada the Hutt being, you know, the Rock. I don't know. So
15: do you have to know the series, The Mandalorian, to jump in, and or is it pretty easy to just to catch up and figure it out? I mean, it's Star Wars. It's not algebra.
16: Yeah. I think so. In fact, I believe they did that on purpose. Here, I'll tell you my Mandalorian thing. Not that anyone cares, really, but I remember when Mandalorian first came out, everyone was, oh, you got to see Mandalorian. You got to see Mandalorian. I watched it, and I didn't really get it. I watched the whole first season, and I'm like, hey, that's enough Mandalorian for me. I will say this, I liked the movie, I liked this more than I liked season one of Mandalorian, because I was just bored to death during season one of Mandalorian.
15: Hmm.
16: So no, you don't need to know really anything, because it's pretty, I mean, if you understand the Star Wars universe at all, you know, and I guess it would help to know who the Mandalorians are, and what, you know, what they, you know, what their jobs kind of were, what they did as mercenaries, et cetera, or, you know, bounty hunters. That helps, but otherwise, no. I mean, you see a bunch of recognizable, you know, things in this movie that if you know the Clone Wars and things like that, that's like, oh yeah, those are that. I know that guy, but you don't need to know. Okay. Basically, you just need to know who Grogu. I mean, if you've seen Grogu and you've seen Mandalorian in a picture, then you know the movie.

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10: Your 7:40 The Fan regional weather from meteorologist Tutol Tom Szymanski. Cloudy, breezy, areas of rain today and tonight. Look for highs of 58. Cloudy with areas of rain tapering to scattered showers tonight. Breezy early, overnight low of 48 tonight. Better, mostly cloudy. Chance for sprinkles tomorrow morning, then decreasing clouds. 67 the high tomorrow. For Sunday, mostly sunny and warmer. High near 80 on Sunday. Memorial Day, mostly sunny with a high of 86. That's your 7:40 The Fan regional weather.
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0: just
1: states.
2: You'll be on a list.
3: I think I'm in complete denial, and I'm just like pushing them off, or my body's in shock or something. Because Nikki, now everything's hitting her. Like tears every time we talk about anything or whatever with her moving on to Iowa and everything. But I'm all right. But at some point, it's just going to be Niagara Falls for me. My little girl.
1: This is his new way of playing forever young, by the way.
4: Yeah, and again, you notice I haven't said a word.
0: We don't have the rights.
4: You guys were cruel to me.
1: Yeah.
4: But I paybacks are literally hell.
1: Yeah.
4: Well, and I know it.
1: I'll be long fired by the time my kid graduates.
4: I'll probably be dead.
1: Yeah. Oh, I hope not.
4: But it's tough. It's tough. It's wonderful. Thank gosh we're all so lucky to have to go through this.
0: Yeah, I know. Well, yes, so. Right? That's absolutely true. And this is why you raise them. You raise them to be able to go into the world, to be ready. And Grady's so ready to see the world and go off.
1: Oh, yeah, oops.
5: Gamble.
1: Yeah, gamble.
0: But then there's also at the same time, I'm like, don't.
5: Yeah.
0: Don't go.
3: Yeah.
6: Wonderful day.
3: Gianna's ready to go. Yeah. She's fired up to get out into the world. Has been for about 5 years.
1: It's very nice to see Perry and you as well, Marnie. How proud you guys are of your kids. This is very
4: they didn't say that.
1: Well, Nikki is on Instagram. Yeah. Paris doesn't post a thing about it. Oh,
0: abs. Yeah. It's pride. I mean, it's pride is another one. There are so...
1: Yeah, well,
0: give it a week. Yeah, I'll come back in June. There are so many emotions, and there's so much reflection. It's a trip.
5: I have found that the whole process is easier if in the back of your mind you know that the chicken fingers were free.
0: It always comes back to the chicken fingers.
1: They aren't.
5: For everybody else, they are. Not for me.
1: Yeah.
5: I'll pick up the tab. If Grady wants chicken fingers, it's on me.
1: You can do both, chicken fingers and the taco bar.
5: No, if I'm going to teach him how to gamble the right way, we're going to eat chicken fingers. Like an adult.
1: Okay.
5: You know?
4: What time's Rosie supposed to be at the graduation party?
0: Well, I told him the wrong date, so we're good.
1: How many famous people are showing up?
5: Is it zero? I mean, you're famous. That's one.
0: I didn't really invite famous people.
5: Okay, then that's...
1: And Jim Pete, is he coming?
0: I did invite Jim Pete, yeah.
1: Oh,
0: Leah B. I mean, the old schools. The old schools.
1: Steve Lombardosi.
0: I don't know if he showed up.
5: Like a surprise appearance.
0: That'd be crazy.
5: Is Lombardosi on Cameo?
1: I hope so.
5: Vikings news in a second. Initials at 8:15. 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
9: Please, NBA, stop the flop. 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
18: Your 740 The Fan regional weather from meteorologist Two Tall Tom Szymanski. Cloudy, breezy, areas of rain today and tonight. Look for highs of 58. Cloudy with areas of rain tapering to scattered showers tonight. Breezy early, overnight low of 48 tonight. Better, mostly cloudy. Chance for sprinkles tomorrow morning, then decreasing clouds. 67 the high tomorrow. For Sunday, mostly sunny and warmer. High near 80 on Sunday. Memorial Day, mostly sunny with a high of 86. That's your 740 The Fan regional weather.
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24: We owe $5,000.
4: Oh, God, what a song
24: is that?
3: Yep.
24: Actually,
3: welcome to the Black Parade.
20: That's why Hawk asked Paris to join.
4: That's right.
20: It's on Paris.
4: You'll pay, right?
20: Yeah, put it on Paris tab.
4: That's Marnie, song, man.
25: Marnie, if you were going to tell me you were going to tear up on the show today, I was going to say, did you lose at initials again? Jeez.
0: Wow.
25: But
0: well, the answer to that is yes.
25: We'll see in about a half an hour.
20: Right. Rosie.
25: Oh, we got other things today, to get to first. Yeah, maybe not
0: I'm
25: today.
0: I'm distracted today, so I feel like I'll probably
4: today might be your day.
0: Lock in.
4: Yeah, right.
25: Well, and a major in 1 week, and that's been your wheelhouse for like the last 2 years. You dominate the majors.
0: Well, that's what I'll be relying on. However, I will be coming from the actual graduation ceremony.
4: Oh, man. My gosh.
20: I cried tonight.
0: Oh. Whatever.
4: Yeah, right.
0: Yeah, wow. It's just life.
4: Yeah, it's not a big deal.
0: It's all good stuff.
25: Honestly, best of luck. I know you guys heard me complain about when Bailey graduated. Graduations are getting out of control. So I just hope you get through it without fights or yells.
0: It got moved.
25: It's
1: gunfire.
25: It is honestly, it's nuts. They ask everybody, please don't clap for your kid. And I know instinctually you want to, but they're like, we're never going to get through all these names.
0: Yeah, of course not.
25: And almost no one follows the rules. And then there's tension and there's fighting and there's yelling. And you're like, you're ruining these kids' moments. Shut your mouth. Don't clap. Don't cheer. Hug him and kiss him when it's over. What are you doing? Nobody follows the rules. And it's chaos.
4: I'm full of good ideas this morning. I really think, like let's say it's, where's that? What's the name of the place? It starts with an M, down to U.
25: Mariucci.
4: They have smoking sections. Have a fighting section. Just outside the door. Just outside the door. Say, you know what, gentlemen, we understand that you want to beat each other up. Please just follow me, and you let them beat the hell out of each other while the graduation ceremony continues.
25: I was never more thrilled that I went to a smaller school than when I watched Wayzata's high school graduation because it was chaos because there's too many people, right? I graduated in 98 at Chisago from, like, I think it was 207 or 208. You could cheer and clap because we only have a couple hundred names to get through.
4: Yeah.
25: When it's 800 or 900 kids or 1,000 kids, we don't have time to clap and cheer for everyone, or we're going to be here for 10 hours. So they say that. They say, please don't cheer. I know it's hard. We'll celebrate them all when it's over.
1: Yeah.
25: But no one listens. And then if your kid's name gets drowned out, then you're yelling at the people in front that were clapping, and then there's fists flying, and then it's an Indiana, square dance.
4: It's unbelievable.
1: You know what I mean? It's a two-state Indiana.
25: It is a nightmare. So best of luck. Do you know what the graduating class is for Grady?
0: It's like a 400, I want to say.
25: That's a tweener then, right? That's not terrible. Yeah,
3: that's about what I graduated with.
4: Dudes.
25: All right, well, best of luck.
0: Bishop Ryan High School in 1992 was 54.
4: Wow.
0: Yeah.
25: So you could do a whole, you could have each one of them give a speech if you want, if it's 54.
1: Yeah.
0: We could do a chorus.
25: Sure.
0: Of your favorite song.
4: I can relate to that.
0: Graduates.
4: My brother missed my graduation ceremony because he got the fries were fresh. And so he was in line at the McDonald's and missed the entire ceremony. That's how quickly it went by. I mean, it was small time stuff.
0: I don't think Mariucci is doing graduations anymore.
4: So where did they move? Do you mind me asking?
0: Yeah, Chaska High School.
4: So that's much better.
0: Yeah, and so it'll be at the football field, and if it's raining or whatever, then they have a backup plan to move it inside. But yes, back to the high school. Thank you. Yes.
25: That probably helps.
1: Yeah, that helps. Yeah.
0: Because then we don't. Yes, there were graduations on top of half an hour between or whatever. Clear one out, the next one goes in. And they were during the week. I don't know if Bailey's was like on a Thursday. So now you're trying to get downtown or in that, on campus at the U for a 5 o'clock graduation on a weekday.
4: The worst.
0: One crowd's getting in, one crowd's getting out. I can see where that maybe wasn't a great plan. They tried. And now we're back to just old school. Go to your football field.
4: Yeah.
0: Go to your home campus football field. And let's have a party.
4: Yeah. Where's yours at, Marco?
3: Mine or my kids?
25: Well, your kids.
3: I'm not sure.
25: You're not graduating again, are you?
3: No, I was.
25: This isn't like a back to school or Billy Madison situation.
3: I'm pretty sure it's the same thing. It's at the football field, on the football field.
4: Yeah.
25: And what's the graduating class there? Any idea?
3: Not the slightest clue.
4: It's pretty big, right?
3: No, Orno's a pretty small school. Yeah.
25: So maybe in that same range, 300 or 400 maybe?
3: I would think
25: maybe
3: less than that, probably just a couple hundred.
4: Wow.
1: Perfect.
25: Yep.
4: Yeah.
1: Perfect. We had like 600 and it took forever.
5: Yeah, we had like 700, yeah.
4: Well, neither of you guys were there. But.
1: I was there, man.
5: No, I was there.
4: That's right.
1: I was running a camera.
4: That's right. You did.
5: I talked my way into it. They weren't going to let me walk. And I said, it's very important to my mom that you let me walk. I will come to summer school. And they're like, okay. Because there were a couple guys who didn't walk, and it was for the same reason.
25: I remember you told me this story for the first time. You said specifically your FIED teacher was like, this is the first time he has ever requested to walk.
5: Yeah.
25: Let's let him do it.
5: Yeah.
4: And they took bets on whether you'd make it across the stage without passing out.
5: I was real heavy, real ugly.
25: And you got up the ramp, and they're like, we have to pass him now. Yeah. This is the most amazing thing he's ever done.
5: And we need a new ramp. Yeah, man.
25: I remember collectively, Minnetonka, what was that, 01, class of 01?
5: Yes, sir.
25: And you finally got up the ramp, and the entire crowd was like,
5: that's a huge bitch.
4: That's right.
5: You were there?
25: Yeah.
5: Why
25: I was
5: were
25: 21
5: you there?
25: Years old. I was looking for chicks, man. Rock bottom for me.
5: Yeah.
4: Rosie was with you, right?
25: Yeah, of course. Yeah. He wanted to mentor some new journalists.
5: He was standing in the background going, good.
4: What are you doing here?
5: Yeah. Rose.
25: Like, I don't even know you yet.
20: Yeah.
25: And started at the Fan.
4: Vikings News.
25: Get out of here. Yeah, Vikings News.
4: Brought to you by Renko.
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8: Renko.
25: All right, so Matt Stafford, 1 year, $55 million. That's not Vikings News, but it's NFL news. Matt Stafford, 1 year, $55 million with the Rams. So that's through the 2027 season. He's now signed with the old Rams. We mentioned yesterday, if you don't count Aaron Rodgers, because he's only playing one more year, and Phillip Rivers, Matt Stafford, most touchdown throws by an active quarterback. He's seventh all time, but there's only a couple of guys in front of him.
4: Yeah.
25: Rodgers and Rivers.
4: Yeah. Yeah.
25: In terms of active. Again, that's a little misleading. Last year, he was MVP. 46 touchdowns, 8 interceptions, just over 4,700 yards.
20: Good for him.
25: He was awesome last year.
4: Heck yeah, man.
20: Yeah, he was.
4: MVP.
0: Why did he only sign for 1 year?
25: So he's already under contract for this year. This is a 1 year extension.
0: Oh,
25: so it's
0: okay.
25: The next 2 years, technically. And again, $55 million, up to $60 million with incentives. Some of those, I have no idea how hard those are to get.
4: And I believe his left arm is being held on by Scotch tape.
25: That is correct. So this is season 18 for the former number one overall pick.
20: That's a lot.
4: Yep.
25: In the division, though, the Lions agreed to a 4-year, $81 million extension with Jack Campbell, $51.5 million guaranteed.
4: Goodness.
25: That's through 2030. He was the 18th overall pick in 2023. 46 starts so far for the Lions.
20: Yeah,
25: kind of his breakout year last year, correct?
20: Yeah,
25: he kind of exploded last year.
20: He was very good, yeah.
4: And in stadium news, Corey, the Bears are reaffirming plans to leave Chicago. Mayor Brandon Johnson revealed that recent meetings took place between the Bears and Chicagoans regarding the terms of a new lakefront stadium. The NFL team released a statement saying they have exhausted every opportunity to stay in Chicago and there isn't a viable site in the city. The Bears say the only sites under consideration are in Arlington Heights and Hammond, Indiana. The Bears added that any meetings between them and the city were limited to council-to-council engagement and there were no conversations with team management. So it's gone from bad to worse.
20: When this first got brought up, and correct me if I'm wrong, and you all will. Probably,
25: I'm waiting.
20: Probably all at once. Wouldn't this be like if the Vikings played in Hudson? Isn't it something similar to that?
4: Well,
20: like it's like right over the border of Illinois?
4: Yeah.
20: Yeah.
4: Indiana, yeah. Right.
20: Yeah, over the border of Illinois, Indiana.
4: Oh, I'm sorry. Yeah. That's correct. Yep. That's correct. Again, we've said it a million times, both the Giants and the Jets play in New Jersey.
20: Yeah, and the 49ers don't play in San Francisco.
4: Right. They'll be all right. But it's too bad because I do love the Soldier Field, that whole experience right there by the water. It's pretty incredible.
20: Yeah, Soldier Field's sweet.
4: Yeah.
20: Yeah.
4: Correct me if I'm wrong, Marco. Isn't the stadium, like the New York stadium, that's maybe, is it an hour from downtown New York City?
3: Oh, yeah.
4: Yeah, I mean, it's a ways out there.
3: It's out there.
4: It's on the Meadowlands for sure.
3: Yep, it's in New Jersey, technically.
4: Yeah. So, there you go. Anyway, that's Vikings news.
25: That was Vikings news.
4: There you go. Congratulations.
25: Not a lot going on.
4: Not a lot going on. Mm. We're just excited to be playing the initials in a few moments.
3: Let's go.
25: Did you know that
20: preseason football?
25: Did you know tomorrow, May 23rd, is the 12-year anniversary of initials? We started May 23rd, 2014. 12 years of this garbage.
20: Wow.
25: 12 years.
20: That's fancy.
25: Time's a bitch.
3: Yeah, yes, it is.
20: It's also fun.
25: Man, that goes fast. Fun. 12 years.
4: Wow.
20: Well,
25: it's game 629 coming up in about 15 minutes, and one of you gets a crack at $116,500 thanks to St. Paul Federal Credit Union in the initials jackpot. One caller, 15, 20 minutes from now, could have a life-changing guess.
1: Hello?
25: Paul, guess. Guess. Yeah, go. Guess. You're on the line.
9: Hello?
25: Who's this?
9: Paul?
25: Where are you from, Paul?
4: Turn your radio down, Paul.
9: Plymouth?
25: Paul from Plymouth. Oh, God, I forgot you moved here. What's your guess and why?
9: Four.
25: For initials, for $116,000.
4: Oh, no,
25: you were guessing a number?
9: Four.
25: No. Guess two letters.
9: Oh.
25: O is one. What's the second one?
9: B.
4: O-B.
0: O-B?
25: O-B. O-B's.
9: Wait.
4: Is this Amir?
9: That's a huge bitch. Great. Is this not Jenny Craig?
25: Fan 5 in a second. 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
12: From the KFGO News Center, I'm Ryan Janke. Interior Secretary Doug Burgum praised artificial intelligence, energy dominance, and oil industry innovation in a winding speech to the oil and gas industry in Bismarck. While Burgum's speech focused on domestic energy production, he also defended the Trump administration's war in Iran. He said Iran's government is a terrorist group and described the war as a gift to the world. A former northern Minnesota police officer has been charged with sexually assaulting a teenage girl while in uniform. The charge against 35-year-old Jordan Zempel, a former Hill City police officer, says he sexually assaulted the 17-year-old girl who he met online. A therapist made a mandated report to law enforcement. Minnesota state lawmakers have used this week to reflect on the legislative session that ended late Sunday night. Democratic Senate Majority Leader Erin Murphy says it was by far one of the toughest sessions in her 20 years as an elected leader. Murphy says she expects the gun violence prevention package to once again be front and center when the next session begins in January.
13: Blame? Are you mad? Do you feel like Wolves Kebab Rough Rennish? Get Rennish, Boots, Boots, Boots,
14: sure.
13: Get Rennish, Get Goods, Goods, Goods, Goods, Goods, Goods, Goods, Goods,
15: All right, so somebody make this public knowledge, put it on Twitter. Marnie Gellner wants Charles Manson to speak at Grady's graduation. You just said it. I'm
16: no,
15: not putting
16: the other guy.
15: That was the same guy.
17: That was the other guy.
15: It's the same guy.
17: Same guy.
15: Do you have any more for
16: before
15: him?
16: He went.
14: before the devil took over his tongue.
15: Yeah, he wants you to be yourself. He wants Grady to be inspired to be himself the rest of his life, just like he was.
16: How about a little more from that man?
15: Chased his
16: more
15: dreams?
17: I'm trying to find the better one. Oh. I'll get to it.
15: He played with the Beach Boys.
16: Yeah.
15: You know?
17: Free my soul.
15: Lived a long life. Can't lie to yourself, Marnes.
17: You lie.
15: Can't lie to
16: yourself.
15: What if
16: he started killing everybody?
15: He doesn't have to.
17: There'd be none of you left.
15: He thinks so.
16: I think it. Here. So good. Okay, it's me now.
17: Now?
16: No. Yeah.
17: No, yeah?
16: I don't know.
15: I wonder if Marnie's going to get canceled for saying that she wishes that Charles Manson could speak as
16: Zach
15: Chaska's
16: wanted to sleep with Richard Ramirez.
18: Yeah.
19: Wanted to.
15: In fairness to Zach, it was before he knew he was a serial killer.
16: Why was he attracted to him?
15: His abs. And scene.
17: Marnie.
15: Yeah, all right.
17: I just don't know.
15: Should we do Fan 5? Did you already hit it? Was I not paying attention?
17: I haven't hit it yet, Bible.
15: Oh.
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17: 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Go ahead.
15: All right, everybody type into your phone or write down your answer. I want everybody to try this. I'm going to read a story, a sports story.
14: Oh, okay.
15: And then I have written down a six-word question that would be my first follow-up question to this headline. I want to see if we can do match game. See if anybody is on the same wavelength as me. Oh, my God. Question is exactly six words. It's a six-word follow-up.
14: Okay.
15: Here we go. Everybody play along. Timberwolves owner Alex Rodriguez and his girlfriend of more than 3 years broke up.
14: Mm-hmm. Jack.
15: What's my first question? Well, Alex Rodriguez and his girlfriend of more than 3 years have broken up. I have written down a six-word question that would be my first question. Let's see if anybody gets even remotely close to what my first question would be.
16: Woodhawk.
15: Everybody lock it in.
14: A-Rod?
15: My question is six words. You got your answer?
14: No. Okay. I just need to...
15: Yeah, take 30 seconds. Okay. We got nothing but time.
16: Hold on.
15: Look, Chad Abbott knows I only care about the next segment. I don't care if we waste time in this one.
18: This is a question?
15: It's a question. It's a six-word question. What would my question be?
17: I'm locked in.
15: Alex Rodriguez and his girlfriend of more than 3 years broke up. My first question is a six-word question. Let's see if anybody's on the same wavelength as me. Paul, you're typing something in. That's a lot of letters. It's six words. You've been typing for 40 seconds. Okay.
16: Mine's
15: Mark,
16: seven.
15: You locked in?
21: Well, sort of. I mean, it's not six words.
15: If it's close, it's fine. I'm just saying it doesn't have to be six words. I just wanted to see how close you could get. Everybody locked in?
16: I'm locked in, yeah.
15: All right. Hawk, what'd you write down?
17: Was she still in the row zone?
15: Okay. Parrish.
21: How much did she get?
15: Okay. Zach?
18: That's this is bad for the Timberwolves.
15: This is bad for the Timberwolves.
14: That's five words.
15: Okay.
21: I know I
15: Marnie.
21: Said that.
14: Oh, okay. Well, I know both of these people. Mm-hmm. I said, what happened to their great love?
15: Interesting. All right. I think Sauce is the most likely to get this right, so I want to see how close he gets. Sauce, go.
16: Who will Rosen sit to next?
21: Sit to next?
15: You just would have said it right.
16: Yeah.
15: Who will Rosen sit next to?
16: There, yes.
15: Why would you say sit to next?
16: Well, I don't
15: sit
16: know.
15: You almost, that almost was the greatest guess next. Of all time, and your lack of English botched it.
14: Surprise you, Corey.
17: Did you write sit to next?
16: No, I had a different answer.
15: Why would you say who will Rosen sit to next?
16: Next
17: to. Are you a caveman?
15: Who will Rosen sit next to?
16: Yeah.
14: He was Yoda.
15: You were on the brink of the greatest guess of all time. And
16: well,
15: you said.
16: I didn't write it down. I had to think it.
15: Two next.
18: One vitamin short.
15: Oh, my God.
16: Way more than that.
14: One vitamin short.
15: Zach, the title of the podcast is "Who Will Rosen Sit To Next?"
18: I know.
15: Dude, that's still unbelievable. What
16: Thank
15: a guess.
16: You. Thank you.
15: Who I knew will Rosen sit next to?
16: It took. I'm glad you asked me last, because as soon as they're going, I'm like, I got it.
15: It's Rosen related.
16: Mine was going to be something about J-Lo, but yeah, it has to be Rosen
15: who
16: related.
15: Who will
16: yeah.
15: Rosen sit to next?
16: That's not bad. English.
18: Yes. If you're being this nice to him with even the mess up, how nice would you have been? I mean, you might have thrown him a parade.
15: If he got it exactly yeah. right. I mean, you essentially did. You just don't know English.
18: You would have got his approval,
15: sauce. Yeah. Wow, that was a great guess.
16: Yeah. Sorry, relax. Did Canadian win a cup yet?
21: Canadian?
15: Who will Rosen sit to next?
17: That should be a State Fair t-shirt.
21: Who will Rosen sit to next?
15: Oh, my God.
14: For the record, if anyone was wondering, both of those two are lovely people.
15: Sure.
14: And I hope it was an amicable, we just have to go our separate ways type. I found out about this yesterday, too. I saw it on social media. And Jack, as she likes to be called, is a lovely, warm...
17: Is that right?
14: Wonderful human being. So Ooh. I hope good things are in her future.
15: Well said.
14: And his as well. And... don't know who
16: she's,
14: Rosie's going to live with. I don't know who gets custody.
16: She's right in your alley, Hawk. She's muscly.
14: She's incredibly fit. I mean, that's her job. That's her life is fitness.
17: Yeah.
16: Hawk's looking
14: She's
16: her up.
14: Ripped. Gorgeous.
16: Yeah, Hawk's in.
17: Hawk's Sauce's in. Life is fitness. Pete's in his face.
16: Well, okay. I'm sorry I spelled poorly.
15: It was, you said it.
17: You did spell poorly.
16: Well, guess hot dogs. I'm not smart.
17: What
16: I don't
17: hot
16: know
17: dog
16: how
17: you
16: I got this
17: smart.
14: You are, yeah. smart, because you're the yeah. only one who put that puzzle together of all of us.
15: Rosen.
17: What hot dog will he see eat two next?
15: Sit to next.
18: You put a corner piece in the middle, but...
16: Yeah, I do like pizza.
15: Put a corner piece in the middle.
14: Yes, but he got the puzzle.
15: Oh, man.
16: Yeah. When...
15: You blew my mind detail. And infuriated me simultaneously. Yeah. That was unbelievable. Yeah. I short-circuited in awe and rage at the same time.
17: Corey was leading the Boston Marathon and tripped about 3 feet from the finish line. Yeah. That's what I saw his face do.
15: And then blamed it on a bystander, right? Like, but he tripped me! I'm sorry! Okay. I gotta
17: recover.
15: I would do 45 minutes on that sentence if we just don't move on.
16: Me?
17: My God.
15: Let's see. I don't care about that. I don't
14: so
15: care about
14: proud,
15: this.
14: Though.
15: I don't
14: you
15: care
14: could,
15: about that.
14: I could see it in your face. You
15: I was
14: knew you
15: so
14: had
15: proud.
14: It.
15: I knew
14: Corey knew you had solved it. The words were coming out of your mouth, and then you...
16: Botched it.
14: You swapped those last two.
21: Fell down the stairs.
15: Game 3, Western Conference Finals tonight. Oklahoma City at the San Antonio Spurs. Go San Antonio Spurs. That series is 1-1. San Antonio on DraftKings. Slight favorites, 1.5. But, man, again, both teams have injury concerns. Marnes, Jalen Williams. I haven't seen any update on him. But he's banged up for the Oklahoma City Thunder. De'Aaron Fox and Dylan Harper for the Spurs.
14: What a series. Two
15: it's
14: very
15: awesome.
14: Entertaining games. There's a writer who had a tweet after game 2 that he charted.
16: Whoa! Hawkstad's favorite? The story of Hawkstad's life?
15: It happens.
16: Man,
15: it
16: chart. Yeah. Who will he chart to next?
14: Listen.
16: Who will Hawkstad chart on next?
14: Every shot that Shai Gilgeous-Alexander took in the series so far, so the first two games, he attempted 47 total field goals. He fell to the ground on 13 of those 47, which is 28%. So he actually charted the fact that SGA
16: Juicy.
14: Went to the ground on 28% of the total shots he has taken
15: Jeez.
14: In this series.
16: Yeah, there's a video.
14: There's that compilation.
16: That video is unbelievable. He falls like my son does when he tries to walk.
15: What else does SGA fall exactly like?
16: Who's the hot figure skater lady that Hawk's seen her
14: Nancy
16: video?
14: Nancy Kerrigan.
15: No, Tanya Harding.
16: Like Tanya Harding when she couldn't even qualify for the Olympics after she hit that lady in the knee.
15: What else is SGA falling look exactly like?
16: Me walking up the stairs.
15: What else does SGA look exactly like?
16: Grimace and Humpty Dumpty sat on a wall and fell on their way to McDonald's. I'm running out of
15: Hang
16: bits,
15: on. They
16: man.
15: Were both sitting on the wall?
16: Just relax.
15: Who will Grimace sit next to?
16: No, I screwed it up.
20: What else is it exactly like?
15: Man, Grimace and Humpty Dumpty sitting next to each other like Rosie and A-Rod's ex. Isn't that nuts?
16: Super.
15: Super nuts.
16: Well, those seats are available to anyone.
15: To anyone. Yeah, you just got to ask nicely. Manners go a long way.
16: Or no Charlie.
15: All right.
14: Look, that helps too.
15: The only game that matters and the only segment on this show that matters is the next one. 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
5: 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East Region Baseball loser out action happening today at Jack Williams Stadium. It'll be Grand Forks Red River taking on Fargo North, and then Devils Lake versus Davie. Semifinals tonight has Horace versus Cheyenne and South versus West Fargo High. Class B baseball action, Region 2 game coming up today. It'll be Thompson versus Hillsboro Central Valley. Meanwhile, in Region 4 baseball happening today in Langdon, North Dakota, Langdon area Munich battling Park River area. That first pitch at 3 p.m. A second game, if needed, will follow 25 minutes later. Twins starting a series at Boston tonight. The Red Hawks home opener tonight at Newman as they host Kane County. That's a 740 The Fan Sports Update.
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15: Mark Parrish has been back the last two weeks. 2 weeks ago, he dominated. 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
15: 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The qualifying for the Tournament of Champions started a week ago. I see people posting that they're already winning rounds and moving on, which is super cool. 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There's like 100 places you can play.
16: Good luck.
15: And the winner of that tournament wins their way into the Power Trip tournament this summer.
16: Good luck.
14: Cool.
16: Well, thanks, PJ.
14: That's a cool
16: good luck.
14: Prize.
16: That is cool. Good luck.
15: So there's money on the line, I think, and stuff as well through our friends
14: nice.
15: At Trivia Mafia.
14: Oh,
15: but,
14: it is nice.
15: You also can win your way into the invitation.
14: Yeah, and then
15: summer.
14: We can just bear them in person. 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
15: Honestly, think how good that person probably is going to be. 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Or maybe they freak out because of the bright lights and the microphones and stuff, and you guys smoke them. Who knows?
14: I start staring at them. Like this.
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15: Smoke them if you got them. 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
15: All right, this goes up $500 every week. If the caller gets one letter in the right spot, that's the key. One letter in the right spot, they win $250. But if they say both letters in the right spot, they win the progressive jackpot. It's at an all-time high, $116,500. This jackpot has gone off twice. Carl won $31,500.
14: Carl.
15: Then 6 months later, Mike won $13,500, but it has not gone off since. So it's something like four years, whatever it is. $116,500. That is so much money.
14: Should the caller, in anticipation of being chosen, turn down his or her radio?
15: Yes, I would recommend turning down the radio, and I would recommend, staying on hold if you get one or both letters correct.
14: Okay.
15: Well, all right, here we go. What is your name and where are you from?
0: My name's Jim from Maple Grove.
15: Let's go. Minnesota. Hi, Jim. Jim.
0: How you doing?
15: Good. Would you like $116,500?
0: Oh, heck yeah.
15: Okay, great. Then I have great news for you. You have a shot at that. That's fantastic. Jim, all you have to do is say two letters, and if they're the right two letters, you're crazy rich. Go.
0: Well, I'm going to go after my initials and my little princess, my daughter, T-O.
15: All right, so you say T as in, like, Tommy?
0: Yep.
15: So T and then O as in Olsen?
0: Yep. Correct.
15: All right, so T-O, just like our guy Tommy Olsen. T-O.
8: Come on, Jim.
15: T-O, just like Tommy Olsen.
16: Come on,
15: Jim in Maple Grove is going with the letter T and then the letter O. Does he have at least one right for $250? And is he alive for the jackpot?
16: Yeah, I mean, you can hear him.
14: Yeah, exactly.
16: You blew it!
15: Sorry, Daddy.
16: What are you going to do?
15: Yeah, all right.
17: Say goodbye, Mr. Jimmy.
15: All right. Sorry, Jim. No T, no O. This was a tough combo. One letter's almost impossible to guess. The other one was possible, but so not necessarily an optimal jackpot week, but maybe you could have sniped one. Tough combo. You guys ready for this? Here we go. Game 629. KB. The letter K. And then the letter B. It's a weird one. I like lists like this. We'll see who handles this the best. Here we go. KB, best out of 12. Yell out your name. Your name is your buzzer. Here we go. Number one of KB.
9: Clue number one.
15: Involves a coma.
9: Clue number two.
15: Has a pretty famous connection to the colors black and yellow.
9: Clue number three.
15: This centers around revenge.
8: Mark.
15: Yep.
8: Kill Bill.
15: That's right.
16: Jesus, Barry. You are on fire.
15: That is the classic Tarantino film, Kill Bill, which is a 10 out of 10.
16: Sure. I've not seen
15: it. A fantastic movie. Kill Bill and Mark Parrish is on the board.
16: Well done, Perry.
8: Thank you. Thank you.
14: Picking up where he left off.
15: Pretty much. Pretty much. All right.
17: So are you, Marnes.
16: Wow.
8: Sorry, I didn't mean to laugh that loud.
16: The new Perry is great.
15: It's locked in, dude. Mark leads 1-0. Here's number two of KB.
9: Clue number one.
15: Has tracks.
9: Clue number two.
15: Is busiest at night.
9: Clue number three.
15: Might have a small platform.
14: Marnie. Okay.
15: Yep.
14: King bed.
17: What kind of tracks do you have on your
16: tracks? Are you doing heroin?
17: No, never mind.
16: You blew it!
15: Oh.
8: Yeah, I wasn't thinking that either.
15: I think she was stuck on the is busiest at night part.
14: Bingo.
15: Marty is out for the rest of number two.
14: Getting desperate.
9: Clue number four.
15: Requires volunteers.
9: Clue number five.
15: This is almost always filled with a very supportive community. Last but not least, final clue.
9: Clue number six.
15: This kind of establishment is loaded with neon, drinks, and amateur singing.
10: Mark.
15: Mark was first.
10: Karaoke bar.
11: That's right.
12: Nice job, Kerry.
15: That is a karaoke bar. Those kind of tracks.
10: Good. We got this.
15: Karaoke bar.
11: Okay.
15: Yeah. Parrish has a 2-0 lead.
16: Nice job, Petty.
17: Way to go, shot 21-12.
15: Parrish up 2. Rip, here's number 3 of KB.
9: Clue number 1.
15: This term is very common, but it's technically inaccurate.
9: Clue number 2.
15: Is originally about the size of a jelly bean.
9: Clue number 3.
15: Is mostly solitary.
9: Clue number 4.
15: Almost always has closed eyes.
9: Clue number 5.
15: Is primarily gray. Final clue.
9: Clue number 6.
15: Native to Australia.
10: Mark. Killer bee.
15: Oh. Anybody else? That was the whole clue. Native to Australia. 5.
14: Marnie. Koala bear.
15: Yes.
10: Oh, there you go.
15: That is a koala bear. See, everybody says koala bear, but it is not a bear, but that is a super common phrase. It's not a bear.
17: Not even close. It's not a bear?
15: No.
17: Is it a human?
15: No, it's like a marsupial.
17: Is it really?
15: Yep, but it's not even close to a bear.
17: Son of a bitch. Way to go, Justin Quigley, 6640.
15: Had it on the old stream or what?
17: It's just a... they're testing the thing here, don't worry.
15: Oh, got it.
17: Yeah, they did. Justin.
15: On the stream. Nailed it. Knew it was koala bear.
14: Okay.
15: Yeah. Parrish has 2. Marnie has 1 with koala bear. Here's number 4.
17: Okay, good buddy.
15: Of KB.
9: Clue number 1.
15: Are mostly outdated and have mostly disappeared.
9: Clue number 2.
15: This involves physical contact.
9: Clue number 3.
15: There's almost always an exchange of money.
10: Mark.
15: Yep.
10: Kickback.
17: Oh.
15: Nope. Parrish out for the rest of number 4.
9: Clue number 4.
15: We're often seen at fairs, carnivals, or fundraisers.
9: Clue number 5.
15: Liability, hygiene, and consent policies... Yep.
17: Kissing booth.
11: That's right.
10: Yeah. Oh, that a boy, huh? Good guys.
15: Yeah. Good guys. That a boy, huh? Kissing booth.
14: Yeah.
16: Rosie opened one of those, didn't he?
15: Yeah, but did not ask for money. Did it out of the sweetness of his own heart.
16: That's so kind.
14: You know? He's a volunteer.
10: He did have an age limit.
15: Didn't have much of a line.
16: Oh.
17: Now, he had a line in the sand. He's like, no, you're not going to get out of here.
16: Parrish. Lambert, stop getting in line.
15: Parrish has 2. He still leads. Hawk on the board with 1. Marnie has 1. Sauce yet to score, but Sauce, you got 8 to go.
16: These are hard, man.
15: Sure. And it's a tough combo. It's a weird one. Here's number 5 of KB.
9: Clue number 1.
15: Often found on a golf course.
9: Clue number 2.
15: Despite the name, it's actually originally from Europe and Asia.
17: Hawk.
15: Yep.
17: Kentucky bluegrass.
11: That's right.
10: Oh, nice one.
16: Brilliant.
10: Hawk.
15: Wow.
10: Very well done.
15: Boy. Good guy. Kentucky bluegrass came over from Europe and Asia, and yes, loaded on
17: somehow
15: golf courses.
17: I knew that about the coming from Europe.
16: And
10: wow.
16: Caddyshack.
15: Wow, that was really good. Kentucky Bluegrass.
10: Yeah, wow, Hawk. That was really good.
15: All right.
10: Really good.
15: Now we're playing.
16: Best thing is you can go home and get stoned to the bejesus off this.
14: Kentucky Bluegrass.
15: All right. Now we're ramping it up. Hawk has two. Parrish has two. Marnie has one. Here's number six of KB.
9: Clue number one.
15: Originally from Central and South America.
9: Clue number two.
15: Are usually dark red.
14: Marnie.

0: name of it was.
1: Yeah, you love me.
2: I know the song.
0: Love the song.
1: Yeah, I know. I love the song.
0: Seriously. And like she starts and then he comes in. Yeah. Like he starts with, it's going to be great. Old guy doing this.
1: Yeah, let me see. That's Travis Scott and SZA.
3: I think I know the song he's talking about.
1: I think I do too, but I want to make sure.
0: Charles.
3: Yes.
0: While I look for this. Since you're a basketball coach.
3: Correct.
0: What would you have up your sleeve for Victor Wembanyama?
3: Oh, man.
0: Is it Love Galore?
3: Yeah, that's what it is.
0: Oh, that song's a bomb.
3: It's a great song.
0: Yes.
3: It's a great song.
1: I need.
0: It's a love. And then SZA hits a good note. And that was the origin of
1: I need.
0: You guys are going to tear it up.
1: He came in, went crazy.
0: You guys are going to tear it up when there's a home game.
1: Yeah,
0: got like Friday night or Tuesday or Monday night before a Tuesday after a win.
1: Yeah,
0: find a place in Kansas City. I need. Charles and Malcolm are going to be going.
1: Karaoke night.
0: I'm going to steal you for one more segment, okay? Fantastic. Yes, Emmett Charles Johnson. Emmett, running back with the Kansas City Chiefs. Malcolm by their side. Back after this.
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17: 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Kyle Busch has passed away.
18: Logano inside Larson, but off turn four, Kyle Busch will get his 63rd career victory in the NASCAR Cup Series.
17: Kyle Busch, a NASCAR icon, two-time Cup Series champion, who won more races across the sports, three National Series than any driver in history, died at the age of 41 yesterday. He was testing in the Chevrolet Racing Simulator in North Carolina on Wednesday, became unresponsive, and was transported to a hospital in Charlotte, where he passed away yesterday. Kyle Busch, dead at the age of 41. Twins starting a weekend series at Boston. Red Hawks home opener scheduled tonight versus Kane County at Newman.
4: The Fan.
0: Mm-hmm. Here it is.
19: I need.
0: Right.
19: Yeah. I need.
0: You had lunch with this
19: guy. I need.
0: That's so sweet. That's so sweet, man.
19: I need. I need.
0: Hey! I don't have any idea what SZA looks like.
20: Hey, she's beautiful.
0: Is she?
20: She's gorgeous.
0: Yeah, I've just never seen her. I've only heard the song.
19: Bass! Do it for fun. Don't take it personal.
0: It's Malcolm's turn.
19: No surprise.
0: Got Emmett there, Charles there, and Malcolm in the middle.
19: Hey!
0: Yeah. You guys are the best. Yeah, there's nobody better. I better pull this down right now. You're going to have to sing the whole thing, aren't you?
19: Yeah.
0: So you remember it clearly.
19: Yes.
0: Have you met Kenneth Walker yet?
19: Yes, sir, man.
0: Oh, you have?
19: Yes, sir.
0: So he was at the facility for rookie camp?
19: Yeah.
0: He's
19: been up there. We've been, working out and stuff. So,
0: okay.
19: Yeah.
0: Well, have they started OTAs?
19: No. So
0: starts Tuesday.
19: Yeah. So, yeah. But some guys came back a little earlier, with us and joined us. So, yeah.
0: So Taylor Swift, you didn't answer the question. You're just gonna be chill when you meet her, right?
19: Yeah, man.
0: Like fist bump, got all your albums, move on.
19: Yeah, got respect for what she done in music, but
0: do you listen to her music?
19: Not a whole bunch.
0: Well, you might want to start.
19: I do know a couple songs.
0: You might need to start. I can't name
19: you think
0: them.
19: So?
0: Well,
19: I probably
0: Jesus
19: can't name
0: takes
19: the songs.
0: The wheel,
19: I probably can't name the songs, but I probably know some of her songs, though.
0: Yeah.
19: You know what I'm
0: Charles, you got all her albums?
20: No.
0: Malcolm, you know any Taylor Swift songs?
20: No.
0: Yeah,
20: I do.
19: Probably.
0: Like, just name one.
19: I don't know the names
0: like
19: either.
0: Popular.
19: But
0: she got
20: like a 10-minute
0: yeah.
19: Yeah. Yeah, the longer
20: her
19: ones.
20: Her concerts.
0: Yes.
20: Her concerts.
0: Think about this. You can get into Kelsey's heart bragging about Taylor's music. Then he tells Mahomes that he loves you because you love Taylor's music. Patrick tells Big Red, and boom, all of a sudden you're deeply rooted in the Chiefs Kingdom Covenant. It works like that in the pros sometimes.
19: Funny, man.
0: Well, I got your back.
19: Yeah, Ready For It, that's a song.
0: Every single
19: ready
0: corner.
19: This
0: is an age-old conversation. We're working a job like this, and like when Charles decides he wants to co-host the show, he'll be asking questions like this too. It generally is with quarterbacks. So like Aaron Rodgers, okay, he's going to come back. He's going to like 41 years old. Pittsburgh's got a young guy, Will Howard, behind him. well, what's Aaron's responsibility to help Will? And like, how's that? How does that work? Well, yeah. With you, it's Kenneth. I mean, it's the Super Bowl MVP. Yeah. You know, and Kenneth won the Super Bowl MVP with Seattle, but he's had a good career before that.
3: Yeah.
0: Any idea how that works? Like, is it incumbent upon you after a practice or after something to be like, hey, what's the proper way, or how do you do that? Like, how's that work?
3: Yeah, I feel like, you know, me and him really connected well, like, just recently. And obviously, a lot of the things that I see, you know, vision-wise, a lot of things that he sees. And, you know, it'll be from time to time where we'll just, like, check in on a play and be like, okay, on this, was this better to do on this, or was this better to do on this route? Like,
0: yeah.
3: Just certain things I can ask him because he's obviously done it in the game. So definitely, you know, ask as many questions as possible. But at the same time, we're pushing each other to be better players at the end of the day. So I know every time we're in practice, we're going to be out there just competing at a high level.
0: Have Emma Johnson, Kansas City Chiefs rookie running back. Have you found a place to live down there? And, like, how does that work? Does the team help you?
3: Yeah, right now I'm just in a hotel, but I'll find a spot soon. Kind of just focused on ball right now and, you know, making the roster and things of that nature.
0: Mm-hmm.
3: But eventually I'll find a place for sure, definitely.
0: Do you know anything about sixth overall pick and fellow rookie Mansoor Delane from LSU?
3: Yes, sir.
0: He went sixth overall.
3: Yeah.
0: So, like, what was he like at rookie camp?
3: Yeah, he's a dog, man.
0: Is he fast?
3: Yeah, he's pretty fast, yeah. And he's more of a quiet guy, kind of just do his assignment type of person. Got a lot of respect for him, and it's cool seeing like him and Nussmeier from LSU come in together. And yeah, haven't watched him a whole bunch because we have different times of them, but I'll see him for sure next week and see how he's moving around with the other guys.
0: So. Do we know anything about Rashard Smith, seventh rounder from SMU last year?
3: Yes, sir.
0: I mean, he was active some games, maybe most of them. Shoot, he caught a touchdown.
3: Yeah, Rashard, he played receiver.
0: Oh,
3: For I think it's his first couple years playing running back. Honestly,
0: really?
3: Yeah.
0: Okay.
3: So, yeah,
0: so basically, we got to beat DeMercado to be the two to Walker. Charles, answer. I'm sorry, it's way too early in the equation to ask that. I apologize.
21: He's got to make the team first.
0: I apologize.
3: I got to make the team first.
0: No, you're right. You're right.
21: Find his way.
0: I mean, okay. We all heard Big Red.
3: Yeah,
0: what he said.
3: Yeah.
0: All right. 3-2. Do you have any friends down there yet?
3: Yeah, like really everybody on the team. I mean, I've gotten close with, but yeah, I think my running back room, like
0: you gotta
3: me and Kenneth DeMercado, one of my friends from college also lives in KC.
0: Oh.
3: So it's cool to have kind of like, you know, another family out there. Then Nebraska's not far at all either. It's a couple hours away. So some of my Nebraska friends up there. So,
0: right. So yeah. This end of the equation, this ended up being okay. I mean, it's God's plan, not yours.
3: Yeah.
0: So, I mean, but we had so many conversations on or off the microphone about what might be, you know, and Jeremiah loved this, Demond Claiborne that, the Arkansas guy or whatever, ran a 4.2, can't remember, Washington or whatever. I mean, we had so many conversations, it ended up here.
3: Yeah.
0: And you were okay with that, right?
3: Definitely. I mean, it's God's plan.
0: Sure.
3: I'm really excited, man. I think, like you said, man, everything happens for a reason, and I'm here for a reason, and I know that I'm not just here to be here. I'm here to dominate. So I'm in a good position right now, and I'm just going to keep working my butt off like I've been doing my whole life, and I know that eventually, you know, it'll be that time to, you know, take over and dominate. So
0: you see, you're the perfect example of when people are like, yeah, preseason, you know, it's twos, threes, fours, whatever. They play the majority of the games. You know, and I'm like, okay, well, I mean, there are dreams that are there to be had for people, you know, like out, not you, but like out in, I mean, 3-2. I'm saying if you were a tryout guy for the rookie camp, Marcus Sherrills, Adam Thielen, John Randall, you know, players like that. Well, they, Sherrills and Thielen and CJ Ham, they all had to try out just to get to rookie camp. So then from rookie camp, they earned everything that was given to them. They earned it every step of the way.
3: Yeah.
0: Like so you said, earned, it's like with preseason.
3: Earned, yeah.
0: Yeah. It's like with preseason. I'm like, okay, you know, it's, I call those games too. And are they the most exciting at times? No. I mean, are they super vanilla? Yeah. I understand that. Want to get through it and not get people. But for somebody like Emmett, who's trying to make that active 53, and they're going to all, Dave Tube, the special teams coach, super well respected. Eric Bieniemy, offensive coordinator. DeMarco Murray, running backs coach. Oh, and Andy Reid. They're all going to be watching it back critically, determining, does Emmett need to be on the active 53? Does Emmett need to be on the practice squad or does Emmett need to be on the street? That's right in front of you.
19: Yeah.
0: So, like, your first preseason game against the Rams, I'm recording it. Okay? I'm so excited because we start with the Giants on the road, and I think the games are on the same day, so I won't be able to see it live.
19: Yeah.
0: So I'm recording it, man, because I just, if you get 10 to 15 carries in what some people are like a meaningless game, I'm like, it ain't meaningless for number 10.
19: Yeah.
0: Or other players trying to earn their way into living a dream, right?
19: Yeah. Mm-hmm. I mean, like I said, opportunity for me is everything. So just get an opportunity to show what I can do. That's what I'm, that's what I'm gonna be up for. So I'm excited for it. It's gonna be real fun.
0: All right. Lastly, you guys watching any OKC in San Antonio?
19: Ooh.
0: And I spent a segment last week and change when the Spurs were playing the Wolves about the word. There are words that are just overused, okay, like culture. Mm-hmm. Now, you know, it's like culture, culture, culture. I mean, it's everybody has a culture, but it's used in a certain way where it becomes trite, and it's like you don't really have the full appreciation of what a good culture is with, like, a football team. Same thing in basketball with the or all sports with the word transcendent. Okay, it's like with Jeremiah Love, where'd he go? Arizona.
19: Yeah,
0: it's like people would say this is a transcendent talent, meaning he transcends all, a long period. Well, you can't say that about people until they become transcendent.
19: Right, yeah.
0: You know, he has the – hi, Alec. That's Alex Lewis, Rich for the Athletic, covers the Minnesota Vikings. It's Emma Johnson right there.
19: It's good.
0: His brother Charles. It's Malcolm over there. He's a safety for the Arizona Wildcats.
19: Good, how you doing?
0: I want to get all their phone numbers. Alex's the best. But so therefore, okay, I mean, it's like, Jeremiah Love, he's transcendent. It reminds me of Bijan Robinson. I didn't say that, but other people said it. Okay, well, Bijan's not transcendent yet. So the word transcendent is overused.
19: Mm-hmm.
0: Victor Wembanyama, from an old schooler who loves the NBA, it's the Wilt Chamberlain was transcendent. Now, granted, you had a bunch of 5'9 guys running around with pants that were too short and too tight, and he was just dunking on them. Then Kareem Abdul-Jabbar came in with the Lakers, played with Magic.
19: Yeah.
0: He had the sky hook. That made him transcendent. Yeah. Nobody could stop it.
19: Mm-hmm.
0: Well, that's a long... Okay, Hakeem Olajuwon, dream shake. He was terrific, but, I mean, it wasn't transcendent. No. There are ways to stop it. Wembanyama, I don't know how he... Defensively speaking, and being a coach, Charles, Emmett, you've played too, Malcolm probably, Alec for sure. Alec was an all-state player in Alabama for Anniston High School. It was unbelievable.
19: That's crazy.
0: His coach was Latrell Sprewell. It was unbelievable.
19: Man.
0: or was it Robert Horry or Antonio McDice? But with McDice. Wemby, okay, he takes away the rim. He takes away the mid-range.
19: Mm-hmm.
0: And OKC is a mid-range-based kind of team.
19: Mm-hmm.
0: OKC played really well the other night to make sure it didn't go down 2-0.
19: Mm-hmm.
0: But like Wembanyama, he takes away the rim, and he's so long the mid-range. Don't you see that?
1: Everything. He takes away the entire paint. And you see, guys, this is the first time I've seen an NBA team back-to-back series. They don't even look at the rim. They just keep that little nasty dribble and keep dribbling because they're like, this guy's in the area. You know what I'm saying? He's affecting them mentally. So we've never seen anything like this before. I saw him live when he did the little elbow to Najee. I was at that game.
0: You were?
1: But yeah, I was sitting right next to his parents too. Real nice.
0: A little family. Elbow. That wasn't a little elbow.
1: Yeah, yeah, yeah.
0: That was nasty.
1: It was a UFC elbow.
0: Yeah.
1: But seeing his length and how
0: you were close to that?
1: I was real close.
0: We were there
1: to the game. It was a Mother's Day game.
0: Props to Nas and the Wolves for not like turning that whole thing into a cage match.
1: If it was a bad fight, could have broken out. He probably would have gotten knocked out. If that was like somebody like, you know what I'm saying? Somebody like an AO.
19: If it was Ant.
1: Ant kind of tough guy, too. But I'm saying somebody with lesser, background or whatever, tough guy.
0: I know what you mean.
1: That would have been, ooh, wee.
0: Yeah, like if it was Isaiah Stewart for the Detroit Pistons. Yeah,
1: okay, now that's going to be a fight.
19: Now we got the police coming down.
1: Yeah,
19: he would have been ready to fight.
1: Now we got the whole Target Center.
0: You wanted to run on the court.
1: Oh, man, yes.
0: But then Emmett said, you can't do that, brother. You're my hype guy.
1: Yeah, then I
0: need you on the sideline in rookie camp. What? I love you guys so much. And I'm really, really happy that you came in today. We're going to probably have at least two more interviews before the regular season.
19: For sure.
0: Tear it up. Starting Tuesday.
19: You already know.
0: If Chris Jones has dead aim at you, you got to shake on him. That's all you can do.
19: Yeah, you know what I'm going to do.
0: You got to shake on him. You have no choice. You don't want to get hit by Chris Jones.
19: I'm not going to.
0: Right. Yeah. Well, there's no hitting this time of the year, but you know what I mean.
19: Yeah.
0: Emmett, Charles, Malcolm, God bless you too. Best of luck in the Big 12 this year with the Arizona Wildcats.
1: PA the great. PA the great.
0: You got to stop that with that love galore. Aneen, and me. Hey! All right. I love you guys. Hey. See you later. Emmett Charles Johnson back with Alec Lewis with The Athletic after this.
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23: The Western Conference final between OKC and San Antonio is an absolute war, and players are starting to drop like flies. Jalen Williams, J-Dub, hamstring injury. Dylan Harper, hamstring injury. De'Aaron Fox isn't 100% healthy. The New York Knicks have to be looking at what's happening in the West and smiling right now. Neither OKC or San Antonio healthy. Is it all coming up next? I'm Nick Costos.
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4: Your 740 The Fan regional weather from meteorologist Two Tall Tom Szymanski. Cloudy, breezy, areas of rain today and tonight. Look for highs of 58. Cloudy with areas of rain tapering to scattered showers tonight. Breezy early, overnight low of 48 tonight. Better, mostly cloudy. Chance for sprinkles tomorrow morning, then decreasing clouds. 67 the high tomorrow. For Sunday, mostly sunny and warmer. High near 80 on Sunday. Memorial Day, mostly sunny with a high of 86. That's your 740 The Fan regional weather.
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0: Emmett's brother Charles,
8: yeah,
0: who coaches a local AAU team. And not shockingly, both of them, you just met Emmett. I don't know about Malcolm, who blues from Mississippi. Friends with Emmett and Charles. He's a starting safety for the Arizona Wildcats football team.
8: Oh, wow.
0: He's going to be a senior. And so, like, you know, you just got to be careful around these kids sometimes, because you walked in, you're chilling for 5 minutes, and then I'm like, well, that's Alec. You know, he was all-state basketball in Alabama, and he was coached by Latrell Sprewell, or was that Bob Ory, or was that Antonio McDice?
8: And they're looking at me in my glasses, and they're like, this is not true.
0: But the segment's over, and they're leaving, and we're still doing the Travis Scott, and ring, and ring, hey! And then one of them looked at me and was like, was Latrell Sprewell really his coach? No, no, no.
8: Yeah, they, I mean, yeah, well, I don't blame them. Wow. They're like, is it, that's what,
0: yeah,
8: nobody knows. Are you telling the truth? Is it real?
0: That's the first time you met Emmett, right?
8: Yeah,
0: he was. So I told you about him,
8: yeah,
0: like, since the combine or before then. I mean, he and his brother Charles, I've known for 5 or 6 years. Salt of the earth. I mean, you know, Emmett, see, the cool thing about Emmett, since I've known both of them since, I think, senior in high school, maybe, is Emmett, you've heard it a million times as a reporter, going to give everything I have,
8: sure,
0: a chip on the shoulder. I mean, not like I know him well enough where I would tease him up to the draft being, do you really want to say you're better than Jeremiah Love? Okay, like we would talk like that. Maybe you are, but you can't say that. You can't even really think it, to be honest with you. But it's the chips off because he's been drafted. And now he was at rookie camp, and there's Mansoor Delane, who's wow. And then the veterans, like Mahomes, was there rehabbing.
8: Crazy.
0: Kelsey was there for whatever the reason. Emmett had a sit down with some other rookies as part of Premier or whatever with Tom Brady and Travis Scott. That's why we went down the Travis Scott road with Love Galore. So he, how am I going to put this? I'm not going to say I felt he needed to be humbled, like he felt he was too good, but the chip on the shoulder, better than everybody, where I've come for the whole thing, that's all true, but there's a way to say it or feel it. And now that he actually has walked onto an NFL field, put on a Kansas City Chiefs jersey with Tyreek Hill's old number 10, so he's the second one to wear it after Isaiah Pacheco, and he knows starting Tuesday, wow, that's probably going to be Chris Jones. Okay, it's not going to be Mahomes because of the ACL, but he's going to be there. You know, Travis Kelce and nice offensive lineman and Andy Reid. So it's all starting to hit him. It's just so beautiful to see, man.
8: There's like a got to be a balance for a guy like that too. Of you need the chip on the shoulder. You kind of have to be. There's a humility part, but also when you're stepping out there Tuesday and Chris Jones is wiggling past an offensive lineman, like,
0: right,
8: you have to believe in yourself enough that you can two-step around him. So that, I mean, but I, no, he's a great, it was awesome to meet him. I told him this, and I said this probably on the air months ago. Like, I remember watching Nebraska-Iowa tape pre-draft because I thought they might draft a running back. And I'm like, this guy has it, whatever it is, like the vision as a ball carrier. Also, you just can't imagine now what it's going to be like for him. He's in the weight room and then Mahomes walks by. It's like,
0: right,
8: a super human figure that he's now literally alongside every day in the meeting room is pretty sweet.
0: Do you? I mean, it's kind of boring, but if you don't have, I'm just curious about the answer. Any idea how they determine when teams begin organized team activities? Because, like, the Chiefs, their veterans haven't done anything.
8: Yeah.
0: It starts Tuesday, and they meet up with the rookies. Meanwhile, Vikings been together 2-3 weeks, right?
8: Yeah, they've been together, but, like, they haven't done, I don't think they've done a ton on the field. I think a lot of it has just been workouts. To the question of, I don't know how they can. I know the teams with first-year head coaches. Like, I've seen clips of Kirk Cousins throwing footballs and Sam Darnold. I'm like, what? I want to be out on the field watching guys throw, which I will be on Wednesday of this upcoming week.
0: Oh, but it's this week.
8: Yeah, this week things will get rolling. It'll probably be the first time seeing the quarterbacks on the grass, so that should be pretty exciting. But, I don't know how they determine it, but I do know the Vikings team has been together, and I'm sure you saw the picture of, like, Randy Moss came to practice the other day. I mean, unbelievable for that guy to show up and for Justin Jefferson to be here on a random day in May. That's significant.
0: Why?
8: Because he doesn't have to be.
0: I know.
8: He doesn't have to be. And you know him. He is a world brand.
0: Mm-hmm.
8: He just spent time, I believe, in Japan. He was in, like, he did a tour there.
0: Okay.
8: And so just for him to be on the practice field, same with Jordan Addison, like, these guys don't have to necessarily be here during this time.
0: Yeah.
8: And I think it's a testament to Kevin O'Connell, really, to have acquired the commitment of those guys in last year, this year, to where they are here this time. And so, I'm excited for Wednesday. I will be as excited for a random May practice as you could possibly be.
0: Simply because this will give you the first opportunity to see Kyler Murray with, like, 10 other offensive players with him. So at that stage of the organized team activities, rookies and vets are together. So is it 11-on-11, obviously, with no contact? I mean,
8: not really, no.
0: Like, I can't come on Wednesday, and now I'm feeling bad I can.
8: No, I would say, I mean, I don't even know what the rules actually are, but you might see some 7-on-7, but it's not. Kevin O'Connell says every year, and he'll like, direct this comment at the beat writers. He's like, you guys know how we do this phase.
0: Mm-hmm.
8: It's half speed. And there are a lot of times out of practice where the fans are like, what'd you see?
0: Yeah.
8: And it's like, I saw guys walking around a field. That's what it is. But, just to see people together, see interactions, you know how it is when you're around everything. It's fun.
0: So by Thursday, Wednesday night or Thursday, you're going to have a 3-deep depth chart on The Athletic, right?
8: Absolutely. Roster projection 9.0.
0: Yeah.
8: I expect on Wednesday, Kevin O'Connell will get the question of, so where do you see the nature of this quarterback competition? Mm-hmm. And his eyes might not show it, but they will be rolling back to his, whatever you call the brain.
0: His cerebrum?
8: Yeah, some kind of brain particle. Yeah.
0: Well, there's high brain and low brain.
8: Okay.
0: And it operates differently.
8: I always have thought of
0: like high red and low red.
8: I have always thought of you as a brain expert.
0: And the journalistic excellence that comes out of 9 to noon. I understand the whole thing. A-double-B.
8: Yeah, how is Dr. Coetzee?
0: You have that Andy Reid bite by you. So
1: if you tap dance for 10 seconds.
0: In knowing Emmett was coming in, put a little work into Chiefs rookie camp, listen to an Andy Reid press conference, a couple of minutes into it, somebody asked him about Emmett. Now, you're going to hear a LeSean McCoy comparison here, which is the bomb if you're Emmett Johnson. But tell me when Reed starts talking about special teams, if it doesn't sound like Emmett not only is going to make the team, but he's going to be part of the punt coverage mix. Listen.
3: First of all, he's got a good feel for things. Smart kid, good kid. And he's got that lateral quickness. I mean, we had LeSean McCoy here for a bit, and he's got a little bit of that to him, where he can shift gears and still get himself upfield quickly. I like the way he pass protected. I like the way he catches the football, and it looks like he can do that here. We're not doing live stuff, but the catching part, he does easy. Probably most of all, I mean, I just like his smarts. He's going to help on special teams,
0: here
3: too. So Dave has him in that up-back position on the punt team, and able to make all the calls and get guys going in the right direction. So,
0: hey, so like as a scribe, mm-hmm. when you hear that, what do you think? Like the last part?
8: Yeah, I mean, you definitely file it away. Of it's not something you're going to write a story about,
0: right.
8: but it does clue you into like the level of confidence they have and probably the mental part of what Emmett has as much as anything. Like mm-hmm. to position someone there would tell you that they have faith that he's reliable. And when you're reliable in the NFL,
0: mm-hmm.
8: especially as a young player, you're going to be around.
0: But when you hear HOF coach say that he'll be a personal protector, the up guy on the punt team.
8: Sure.
0: He'll have to make all the calls. Doesn't that sound important? I mean, I ain't trying to put him on the active 53 right now. He's got to earn it. But, I mean, Big Red went down the road on what responsibilities yeah. look like for Emmett Johnson.
8: No, you're right. For the head coach being Andy Reid to mention, to go into the special teams component of a draftee,
0: right.
8: it's telling, no question. But, yeah, I mean, the lateral quickness stuff, it's all over the tape. Like, that's the one thing about him is there are these, like, little hop-step moves that that are very impressive. So, I'll say this, and no one listening.
0: So you felt there was a chance the Vikings would draft Emmett Johnson?
8: I mean, I felt like, yeah, they needed a running back.
0: Yeah.
8: How can they get somebody? Now, the challenge always with the Vikings drafting a running back was how can they find a home run hitter type of guy? And who did they deem as that candidate? And ultimately, obviously, with the pick of Demond Claiborne, I think they showed that that was the type of player that they felt fit that category. But, I mean, Emmett, again, Andy Reid really said it. The lateral quicks, the pass protection reliability, catching out of the backfield. What is that? Sounds a lot like Aaron Jones.
0: Mm.
8: And, I mean, you'd love to have a guy who's that reliable. So.
0: Right.
8: He was on the radar for sure.
0: All right, we're going to pause. I want to talk about the Vikings general managerial search and much more with Alec Lewis from The Athletic, theathletic.com, @Alec_Lewis via X. Please follow him if you're so inclined. But first,
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20: From the KFGO News Center, I'm Ryan Janke. Fargo AmVets will display new artwork on the outside of its downtown facility. Local artist Kim Jory did all 4 existing murals outside the building, with each representing a branch of the military. Jory was then commissioned by the John Greenlee family to do a 5th Freedom Is Not Free mural, which was unveiled to the public last evening. State prosecutors are pushing back against Trump administration claims that they are not cooperating with Medicaid fraud investigations. Inspector General James Clark says the Department of Human Services has been working with federal and state partners for months to help them build criminal cases against most of the suspects. Minnesota state lawmakers have used this week to reflect on the legislative session that ended late Sunday night. Democratic Senate Majority Leader Erin Murphy says it was by far one of the toughest sessions in her 20 years as an elected leader. Murphy says she expects the gun violence prevention package to once again be front and center when the next session begins in January.
8: Maybe you're thinking of Dane Mizutani.
0: I might have done that with Dane. Jefferson, Jennings, Hecker. Okay, well, just hear it out. Who throws more passes next year and why? Justin Jefferson, who's 5-for-8, 91 yards, 0 TDs, 0 picks. Jawan Jennings, 2-for-2, 2 touchdowns with San Francisco, both in the playoffs, 1 in the Super Bowl. Or Johnny Hecker, the passing punter. 16 of 27 lifetime, 1 touchdown, 1 pick. Yards per attempt, 7.5. He had one TD. He last threw a pass in 2024. It was incomplete versus Denver. Who throws more passes and why? Jennings, Jefferson, or Hecker?
8: You know, I'm laughing is because yesterday I was watching some film, and I think I went to the London game, and I watched that Cam Akers throw. You remember that throw in mm-hmm. that game?
0: Mm-hmm.
8: Justin is the pick. Justin's the most trusted, and also
0: Jennings is 2-for-2 with 2 touchdowns.
8: Yeah, but you know Kevin O'Connell is going to make Justin happy at one point in week 8 when they need to,
0: right?
8: You know, make things work. So Justin is the pick.
0: Ben Lieber told 9 to noon yesterday he envisions running back Damon Claiborne playing a bunch. Do you see it that way?
8: I would say I'm not willing to go there yet. I think there's a lot he needs to prove for me to get to that point where I say what Ben said.
0: Mm-hmm.
8: There's the consistency in how he shows up every day. There is the pass protection, how reliable he is there. And then there's the ball security. And this guy fumbled 5 times in 179 carries last year, and that is just not going to – it just can't work for a team that needs to cut the turnovers down. So if he can master those 3 dynamics – then, yeah, in the back half of the season, if he's tearing things up, I'm not going to be surprised. But little lofty for me right now.
0: Is the general manager decision coming soon? And top of the head, do you happen to remember the purported Final Five? I can't, like, McVay, Brzezinski, Burkhart.
8: McVay?
0: Yeah, isn't there a McVay in there or a McKay?
8: McKay.
0: Oh, it's not a McVay.
8: Sean McVay.
0: Oh, no, I'm sorry. McKay from McVay.
8: Yeah, right.
0: Yeah, I got it.
8: No, you're right. Yeah, the five are
0: Rob
8: Brzezinski, Terrence Gray, mm-hmm. Reed Burkhart from Denver, Nolan Teasley from Seattle, and John McKay from Los Angeles.
0: What do you think?
8: Yeah, you would hope that there's a resolution here. I mean, at the owners' meetings in March, Mark Wolf said it was going to be expeditious after the draft. I mean, that is you can have your own evaluation of what I don't feel like this has been expeditious.
0: Okay.
8: But that's just my
0: opinion.
8: With
0: respect, because I love you as a surrogate.
8: Sure.
0: So what you're saying here is you can't settle into spring or summer vacation until this expeditious plan actually becomes expeditious.
8: No, I absolutely can't. Like, I can have a ball this weekend through Memorial Day because the interviews in person aren't happening until Tuesday.
0: Oh.
8: So there has been many delays. Now, this week, the owners were obviously in Orlando and being awarded the 2028 draft, so I understand it. And then there's Memorial Day, and there's kind of two worlds of argument. One, you could say, well, you're not competing for any of these candidates, so what's the rush? The other world would be, well, how can this new person make any changes to the structure at a time when everyone's going to be on vacation getting ready for the 2026 season? So, and then if you're making changes to grading scale, to scouting process, to responsibilities, like, and you're not around those people every day, how can you know what changes to actually make, especially mm-hmm. if you're someone from the outside? So, I would expect by late next week or the week after in early June to have a resolution to this thing. And hopefully it's the one that allows this team to get to a place where they are making and winning playoff games consistently, which they have not done in a long time.
0: So, like Burkhart, who was here for years, likewise mm-hmm. for Terrence Gray. Reed, I believe, with Peyton in Denver, is the assistant general manager. So, like, say they hired Brzezinski or they hired McKay, but they want Burkhart to be the assistant general manager. Can't do that, right?
8: I would say it's a good question, and it's something that I've talked to people about in the industry. It's possible, but that would require a couple of things. One, it would require the GM or the owner of the other team being willing to let that person leave. Two, it would require that person wanting to uproot their life for a same position, especially if they're coming from a successful organization.
0: Great point.
8: That's a pretty, like, you know, aggressive leap. So that's why that question and that answer is why a lot of people internally, externally, think the optimal solution is elevate Rob to president of football operations. And then can you add one of these candidates as the GM title to be kind of the personnel person? And ownership thus far has said that they don't want to change the structure. I am not ruling that out until we get to the very end and they don't, because I just, after having all the conversations with people internally, externally, it just seems like a very understandable solution.
0: Well, this goes all the way back to when we started talking about it with, Matt Thomas?
8: Yeah.
0: The money guy who came in, used to be with Seattle, mm-hmm. blah, blah, blah. Highly sought after. It has turned down other opportunities over the years, and whether it's money, whether it's quality of team, whether it's friendship, whatever, he decided to take that role here. So if Brzezinski doesn't get the job he's seeking, I'm just wondering what he does. If they don't change the structure and make it president of football operations, somebody's in his office and in his chair, because he's in the GM office, I would assume, right now. I just wonder what happens next with Rob if he doesn't win.
8: Well, Rob, way better than I do, because he's been here for decades and you've been here for decades. And you know that he is always, at the very end, going to do what's best for the entire organization. That's just been his MO.
0: Yeah.
8: But, like, having done what he's done the last 5 months and shepherd this organization through a really odd patch, Like that, no one else could have done that. And that's why ownership was very fortunate they had somebody like him in that seat. And the other kind of facet to it that I think is very interesting is Mark Wilf in every comment. He's like, we want this person to be a leader to bring together the coaching staff and the scouting staff, to maybe even bring together the business side to, you know, lead this organization. Like, that is a lofty ask of somebody, especially if it's one of these young candidates who has never even sat in that GM seat. Mm. And so you're trying.
0: So none of the other four have held a full-time GM position.
8: No, no. I mean, you've got like the Reed Burkharts and John McKay's and Nolan Teasley's and Terrence Gray's. They're all like valid candidates. They've worked in the NFL for more than a decade. They've got personnel experience and they've led, I'm sure, small staffs within those organizations, but they've never been the building, bring together type of guy that Rob Brzezinski over the course of the last 4 months just proved he could be.
0: Yeah.
8: So if you are hiring one of those guys from the outside, you're betting that they can come in and be that, which is a lofty bet, and maybe it'll work.
0: Mm-hmm.
8: But there's a lot of dynamics internally that you know, that I know, that make it really complex for someone from the outside to just step into this thing and make it all work like a well-oiled machine.
0: Well said. Very well said. So is this something... Is this something where does it matter to you, like, who certain person, you know, of authority with the team has favored? So what I'm saying is, like, it's like from a background standpoint, or just trying to, you know, get ahead of the proverbial curve. Is this something where you or like beat writers will work people to figure out who's favored? Kind of like who the first draft pick's going to be, or you know what I'm saying? Or like, I mean, who's your favorite free agent? Is it the same thing?
8: Yeah, I mean, I have definitely asked a lot of agents, a lot of other team people, like, you know, what do you think of these candidates? Just generally, because I don't know on a day-to-day basis what Nolan Teasley does.
0: Right.
8: I don't know how he interacts. I'd be lying if I said I did. So if I ask ex-agent who has worked a lot with Nolan Teasley, that's a good perspective for me to have. It doesn't mean I use that as my exact evaluation. But yeah, in my role, I have done as much as I possibly can to make sure I understand who these guys are.
0: Yep.
8: And then I have also, like, I think it's important to frame this in a way where, you know, like, this organization, again, they haven't won a playoff game since 2019. So ensuring the structure exists that gets this organization to a place where you are contending at the highest level, like, it is my responsibility to represent fans in wanting that.
0: Yep.
8: So that's why I talk about it the way I do, ask the questions that I ask, all of that.
0: So if we got five in the starting gate, are you comfortable making a favorite? So say this is a race. We got five in the gate. One of them is going to be the favorite.
8: Sure.
0: Could you make a favorite or?
8: Yeah, I mean, I'd say I wrote this morning, like, everyone I've talked to thinks Rob Brzezinski should and will factor into this thing in some form or fashion, whether that is he just gets the GM job or he's elevator, whatever. So I would just say, knowing what Rob represents and what he's done internally, he would be the favorite. Yeah.
0: Okay.
8: I mean, and that'll probably get aggregated or what have you, but
0: makes sense.
8: But there's just a lot of, and that doesn't mean, I will make this point clear too, just because, or in the event that Rob is in charge, that does not mean they will not try to infuse the front office with outside perspective as well.
0: Yeah.
8: Like,
0: well said.
8: Yeah, I would say he's the clear favorite because, again, you go through the candidates, and we can do it real quick. Reed Burkhart, really sharp guy, comes from Minnesota, but younger guy. John McKay, sharp, comes from Los Angeles, but really young. Nolan Teasley, has he led an entire staff and had to command the coaching staff and develop alignment? No. Is he really sharp? Yes. Terrence Gray, been here, definitely would have ties. But is he, you know, can he be the face, the focal point? I mean,
0: is he Bean's assistant GM in Buffalo?
8: Yeah.
0: Okay.
8: Yeah.
0: All right. Well, that so next week, do you think it'll come to fruition next week?
8: I think in the next couple weeks, okay. I would expect the expeditious resolution.
0: What did you and Bursich talk about on the Alec Lewis Show podcast? What's the Twitter handle for that? At Alec Lewis Show?
8: At Alec Lewis Show.
0: Yeah.
8: It's everywhere you get podcasts, specifically the iHeartRadio network.
0: What'd you guys talk about?
8: The draft. We talked about Kyler. And then I thought at the very end was Pete. I mean, Pete was... He did a great job. He was talking about the amount of turnovers this team has had in the seasons that they've struggled. And I thought it was very astute from him of just like, if the quarterback in 2026 can cut the turnovers by 8 to 10, mm-hmm. this team will win 10 games and make the playoffs. It's really.

0: And I just think they have the better team. And then, you know, with the guard spot in Cleveland, like James Harden's a fantastic guard, but he's so poor defensively. And if you watch tomorrow night, watch the way they just set screens on, you know, with the guy that's guarding James Harden, and they just go attack James Harden. Like, they know that Jalen Brunson it's barbecue chicken, as the kids like to say, with James Harden guarding him.
1: You just said New York. What song? Ready? New York. Concrete jungle where dreams are made of. There's nothing you can't do.
0: So, seventh grade choir.
1: What?
0: I rapped the Jay-Z bit to this song while the choir sang the chorus. The choir was Alicia to Keys.
1: So, Double B's paying it. LeBron and Pete-Box is paying Dwayne Wade.
2: Yeah.
1: Hey, that's so good.
0: Labor Day parade, man.
1: So, you still remember the lyrics?
0: I got the lyrics by heart. Yeah.
1: Want to hear them?
0: Come on. We would get copyrighted or whatever. Okay. Is that illegal? I don't know. I don't know the radio.
1: The original
0: rules.
1: Artist has to do it. So, like, I'll do it like this. Producing's an art, Double B is Picasso. But of course, why else would he try so hard to paint a picture? Try to put yourself in B's shoes, but they won't fit. She's bigger and better. Forget about the others. Every time he rocks the mic, he left a stain in your brain that will remain stuck in the back of your brain till you hear B again. All right, now it's your turn.
0: No, look what he just did, Brett. He just had that thing lined up.
1: No, that's an old cool Modi song.
0: I can't do it, man. I'm not a freestyle guy. It's not my swag.
1: But you have the words memorized, kiddo.
0: I'm a sing-along.
1: You're so nervous
0: guy.
1: For this wedding. You're so nervous for the ESPYs.
0: Don't make me cry.
1: Concrete jungle where dreams are made of. There's nothing Pete-Box can't do.
0: Oh, so good. Yeah. I got to find that footage. But yes, the choir sang the chorus, and I was Jay-Z for said time.
1: Have a great weekend.
0: Love you, man.
1: I love you, too. Tell Taylor I say hi. And thank you for stopping by. Parker Fox at Parker Fox 24 via the X Machine. 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
19: 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After a successful series-winning trip in Texas, the Redhawks took the long trip back home, getting set for the home opener tonight against Kane County. First pitch scheduled for 7:02. It is game tonight, tomorrow, and Sunday against the two-time defending champion Kane County Cougars. 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Meanwhile, the Minnesota Twins, well, they'll begin a 10-game road trip. The contest against the Boston Red Sox at Fenway Park tonight. Twins just took 2 of 3 from the Astros at home earlier in the week, including Wednesday's 4-1 victory at Target Field. Twins and Sox coming up tonight on our sister station, KFGO. 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
23: 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The Lynx never trailed. Crushed the Toronto Tempo 172 at the Target Center. Two-time NASCAR Cup Series champion Kyle Busch has died at the age of 41 after being hospitalized with a severe illness. Knicks crushed the Cavs 109-93, take a 2-0 lead in the Eastern Conference Finals. I'm Ronza Moss.
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1: What'd you think of the Green Bay Packers schedule, given you're a Green Bay Packers fan?
27: For the most part, I liked it. It stinks having to come here right off the rip without
1: Micah. But why?
27: Well, you don't.
1: No Micah?
27: No Micah is the biggest thing. When the schedule came out, it was, who's the first four games? Because that's most likely. And then where's the bye?
1: Yep.
27: And also international games. We got lucky with that. No international games.
1: Mm-hmm.
27: I think there's 5 weekday games, which is weird. 7 primetime games.
1: Yeah.
27: But the first 4, at Minnesota, at New York Jets, home to the Falcons, and at Tampa Bay.
1: So, L.
27: No, I think they at
1: L.
27: I mean, my predictions record is not good when it comes to predicting Packers. Right?
1: You don't have any idea why I brought my binoculars in today, do you?
27: No, why did you?
1: I can't find the Packers' first win.
27: L. that Jets week 2. Hopefully, it will be the first,
1: L.
27: not week 1.
1: Then Falcons.
27: Falcons
1: L.
27: at home.
1: Tua
27: under center.
1: Buccaneers.
27: L.
1: Bears.
27: L.
1: Cowboys.
27: L.
1: Seriously speaking, though, why don't, let's see, what do we got? 2.5 minutes left?
27: Something like that.
1: 2.5 minutes, or?
27: That's right.
1: Okay. Ready?
27: Yes.
1: Objective, heartfelt, fair. And it's all you.
27: Okay.
1: At Vikings, your favorite, Brett's favorite team is Green Bay Packers. At Minnesota, week 1.
27: W. For Green Bay. Yes, go on.
1: So you think Green Bay wins?
27: I do.
1: At Jets week two.
27: W. That's right.
1: At home versus Falcons home opener.
27: W. That's right.
1: At Buccaneers week four.
27: I think that's a weird one they could drop. I'll go.
1: That's right. Yep. Week five at home versus the Bears.
27: W.
1: Week six versus the Cowboys.
27: W.
1: Week seven at the Motor City Derby.
27: L.
1: Yeah. No, you'll win that. Carolina week eight.
27: W.
1: At Drake May.
27: L. That's right.
1: And before the bye, Lambeau, Minnesota Vikings trying to sweep the Green Bay Packers. What do you think?
27: W. That's right.
1: You're going to sweep Flores and O'Connell.
27: Well, Michael will be back at that point.
1: Yeah, I don't know if has Green Bay ever swept the Minnesota Vikings since O'Connell's been here? Not sure.
27: Ooh, that's
1: who cares?
27: Yeah,
1: have
27: who
1: a great
27: cares?
1: Holiday weekend, all right?
27: You as well.
1: Love working with you, ma'am. Great job the last 2 days.
27: Thank you.
1: Hey, everybody, be safe and smart this weekend. Thank you for listening to 9 to Noon and KFAM. May God bless you and all of your families.
27: That's right.
1: Have a wonderful day. The program, Teta Fitz, is next. 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
0: A new poll from Amato Advisors finds that farmers are overwhelmingly sending Washington, D.C. a clear distress signal on the economic challenges they face on a number of fronts. Michael Amato, the founder of Amato Advisors, talked about his biggest takeaways from the results.
4: You know, economically, 78% of producers across the country, and this was their biggest challenge noted, and it wasn't even close, is that they are deeply concerned about rising input costs, cost of feed, cost of fertilizer, cost of other inputs that they're using regularly. And I'll also note that the Iran war was a major driver of that. 95% told us that the Iran war is rising costs for fertilizer and rising energy costs on their farm, and they're feeling that. And tariffs were a close third there for deep concerns. And so what we've heard is that there's significant economic challenges.
0: The poll also showed farmers don't think policymakers are paying attention to their messages.
4: And we've also heard that they're not being listened to. About 75% said that they do not believe that elected officials here in Washington, D.C. understand what it's like to be working on a farm right now. And that more than half said that government policies over the last year have hurt their farm and even jeopardized their ability to pass it on to future generations. About a quarter said that current federal policy is having a direct negative effect on their ability to pass on their farm to future generations. So we're hearing loud and clear distress signals from across the countryside, and we're also hearing that they don't believe that elected officials are listening right now.
0: Another big frustration in the ag community is the fact that little is getting done in Washington, D.C.
4: I would absolutely agree with that. I think farmers and producers are very pragmatic people, and they want their representation in Washington, D.C. to reflect that. And right now, there's a big gap between working bipartisan to come to the table and get solutions for producers. But I will also say that there is dissatisfaction with the folks that they sent to Washington right now. We asked, who do you point the finger at for the current challenges you face on the farm? And 25%, and this was the highest ranked option, said that President Trump is not delivering for producers right now. And I think that's telling us, when we think about the high rate of farm bankruptcies happening across the country, the commodity market volatility that they're experiencing, there's real economic distress happening. And I think people want to be able to have strong businesses that can deliver and feed America. And I think that they're being faced with challenges right now based on what's happening in Washington, D.C.
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5: I know a lot of you dislike Aaron Rodgers. Maybe you dislike things he says politically. 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I'm Nick Costos.
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19: Your 740 The Fan regional weather from meteorologist Tuttle Tom Szymanski tonight. Cloudy, areas of rain tapering off, overnight low 48. For tomorrow, mostly cloudy, chance for sprinkles tomorrow morning, then decreasing clouds, high 67 tomorrow. For tomorrow night, partly cloudy, low 49. Sunday, mostly sunny with a high of 80. And for Memorial Day, Monday, mostly sunny with a high of 86. That's your 740 The Fan regional weather.
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19: Logano inside Larson, but off turn four, Kyle Busch will get his 63rd career victory in the NASCAR Cup Series.
22: It's finally here, St. Croix River, here I come.
26: Brunson sets the screen, Brunson gets Struce up near the top of the key, five to shoot, crossover left hand, kicks it to Hart, left corner three, got another one! Josh Hart, the sniper of the night, 5 for 10 from downtown, he's got 24 points, and the Knicks lead by 16. And it'll be again right side baseline drive picked up by Wade. Now it's Towns out high. He's wide open. He'll take a three and connects. It's a 5-0 start in 30 seconds for New York in game two. This is where the black
28: top ends. Habs through center. Here's Slavkovsky through the middle. Makes a move. Scores! Juraj Slavkovsky puts on the moves, opens up the space, and it's 5-2 Montreal.
22: This is the land where the old man Mississippi starts to rip and make his run. The
28: Habs come out to center. Here's another breakaway. Demidov moves in, scores! And the Montreal Canadiens are all over Carolina. Another breakaway goal, and it's 4-1.
29: He's just going to play more. He's going to catch more. I mean, he played a lot of first base early just because of the function of our roster and the fact that he can switch hit, and he's good over at first. I think we'll see him start to catch, you know, 3 of 5, 4 of 6, know, 4 of 7, but he's going to get more reps behind the plate. And I think this is the one of the really good things that Jeremy did this offseason was we went out and got a veteran catcher that has caught, that pitchers like throwing to, in case you have a situation. And then we also backfill with Alex Jackson, who's played in the big leagues and can catch and throw. So I think we're in a good spot there right now until we get Ryan back.

0: I think we're getting to a fact that we're starting to develop a little bit of identity. I think our bullpen has been such a mix and match, but the more we can put the ball on the plate, you know, we have some guys down there now that have some velo and stuff that's made it, you know, more manageable and functional.
1: Here they come off turn four for the win. For the first time this year, Kyle Busch goes to victory lane. He wins the Bushy McBush Race 400. Happy birthday, Kyle.

0: is a Friday, the Jack Michaels Show, coming to you live and direct at Tailgaters on Main Avenue, and this is also where you find JD's Barbecue and Catering. Good to have you with us today on the fifth largest daytime signal in the United States of America, and a big shout out to our friends in Manitoba and Saskatchewan as well. We head into the weekend. A lot of special things happening. Once we take Rob from the kitchen, he's going to come back here and chat about, and maybe even brag a little bit about, a first place at the Midwest Wing Fest. So, yeah, we're at Tailgaters. Standing by. Stop on in today. By the way, we've got some Red Hawk suite tickets we'll be releasing today for somebody, some patrons that stop by here to Tailgaters during this, what we like to call our power hour. But this is a terrific place. Derek and I have been doing shows and things of that nature from here for the last, three decades. You can age yourself, but man alive, they've really got the spacing working in here so well. The food is fantastic. Big screen televisions all over, plasmas all over, dart boards, simulated golf games, and, you know, the beverages, I always got specials. We'll talk about that. But, hey, stop on by for lunch. You know, whether you're getting some chicken today, you're getting some wings today, you're getting some sweet potato fries, which apparently are healthier than the fries I love. Well, they've got them both. And or if you want to specially order a hamburger, what I call, Derek, Jack and cheese. We've invented a new dish.
1: Oh, you may have come up with a new dish. I like that.
0: I said, you know, because I can't, some of the jalapenos there with my allergies. And I said, well, can we just take like a 9-year-old boy would, take a bunch of brown hamburger and put it over that great mac and cheese dish? We did, and it is phenomenal. So even the stuff they make up on the spot is great. But, yeah, it's Friday, Derek. You heard those cuts out of the gate there, and I was, I guess, on our way back from Texas yesterday and that long bus ride back, and we got in after leaving Wednesday night. We got in last night from Texas and getting ready for the home opener tonight, the Red Hawks. And I'm not sure how I found out about it, whether it was on air or reading or some notification, that Kyle Busch had passed away. And immediately, Derek, I thought, he's not that old. You know, it's like, he's not that old. And he isn't. He's 41 years old. And I still don't know if we found the exact reason, or maybe we won't until an autopsy is done or whatever else. But he had fallen ill, I know, and he kind of was unresponsive. They brought him in, and boy, not long after that, he passed away, leaves a wife, Samantha, two children. I mean, Derek, I hate to start the show on a sad note, but man alive, what Kyle Busch meant to all the national series that he raced in. You know, I mean, my goodness gracious, that is a loss, Derek, in the racing world.
1: Yeah, I mean, he and his brother, I mean, kind of the perfect foil for what you want. I mean, loved by some, disliked by others, how they raced and all that. I mean, he was certainly two of the biggest faces in, you know, NASCAR along with that, and just as shocking. And I'm certainly not a doctor or anything like that. You just kind of wonder, he's suffering a sinus infection, if he didn't have a reaction from the medication they try to give him or whatever, just trying to speculate from afar, you know, just because it's just so out of nowhere, so shocking, and 41 years old. To think that he's 12 years younger than me and passing away and leaving a family behind just breaks your heart in millions of pieces.
0: It's true. You know, usually when you hear a race car that passes, a driver that passes away, you know, usually it's during action. Obviously, we all remember probably where we were when Dale Earnhardt passed, or maybe on some that we've lost on their private jets that maybe are flying from one venue to another. We've heard that before. So this one was, what the heck, you know. So, yeah, just tough news to the racing world today, and hearing that news. On a brighter note, heading into the weekend, as I said, Corey Provost, the television voice of the Twins, will join us as he does every Friday. We will we'll chat a little ball, and the Twins, you know, that roster moves, you know, with call-ups and send-downs and injuries and replacements and things of that nature. You know, even though there's a little separation now in the American League Central Division, you know, they're still within arm's length of Cleveland, who's playing better ball. But maybe the Twins can go and win a series in Boston. And, you know, they've got Pitt, they got the White Sox, they've got the Royals, they've got the Sox again, they got Detroit. The next couple of weeks, next 3 weeks, they've got a chance to maybe make some moves in the division. So Corey will stop by today. We'll hear from him. An old friend, say old friend, now Tim's going to say, Jack, we're not that old. We're all getting a little bit older. But the high school scene, there was some movement and shakeups with coaches in the area. And, you know, Beth Maher out at Shanley. And so you're maybe wondering, oh, who's going to take over, you know, that job of that program, a very rich, storied program there at Shanley Girls. Lo and behold, you bring the guy that's been there before that has forgotten more about coaching and basketball than anybody I know, Tim Jacobson, good man. And Jake is going to join us today for a couple of minutes and just chat about getting, you know, back into the head coaching ranks where he'll go back to Shanley and get it done. And I know that, you know, once it's in your blood, it is in your blood. And Tim certainly is in that Jacobson blood. He's got a granddaughter that just committed and will play for the University of North Dakota. His boy Nick's daughter that is going to play college basketball at UND. And I know that, he lost his son, which is tough on you too. So life's changing for Jake and now back to coaching. So I think he's going to roll up his sleeves on that and just be fantastic. So Tim Jacobson will join us coming up around 20 after the hour today. But Derek, something we've implemented each Friday on the program and the Faces of Friday. And you've done a great job of breaking this down to tell the folks what prizes they may win today on the text club. And what the Faces of Friday is. What do we got today, Dee?
1: Well, we got a whole bunch of stuff. We got a pair of tickets to Matt Rife, the comedian that's going to be at the Fargo Dome. So a lot of fan of the Fargo Dome for Father's Day going on here with our four faces. Because you do usually do it the fourth inning. So I want to get it in on my little thing here for your show here coming up. And we're going to do this up to Father's Day, kind of a nice Father's Day package. We got Red Hawks tickets for this weekend. We have Buffalo River Speedway, the Fix It Forward Speedway passes for this summer. We also have passes into the Red River Valley Fair, all that. So we got a lot of good stuff for you. I just thought with the home opener today, and we're hoping Mother Nature is okay to us, but with the home opener tonight, I should say, for the FM Red Hawks, I thought about it. Not players only, your four faces of the Red Hawks. Players only.
0: Players only.
1: Yep.
0: Holy cow. Yeah, you know this is the 31st season, right?
1: I know. So I just want to throw it out. When you think of players, because I think, you know, if we did just Red Hawks in general, we could do, between you and Scotty Miller and John Dietrich and Doug Siminick, obviously. You know, I think there's a lot of, you know, front office people. You know, we can't forget Bruce Thome. We don't have the Red Hawks if it's not for the general, Bruce Thome, right? And
0: So
1: the Thome family in general. So I just thought we better keep it the just players when they are on the field, the four faces that you would put up for your Mount Rushmore of Red Hawk players throughout the 31 season. So, yeah.
0: You realize, Derek, that my mind is just chomping.
1: I know. I've been salivating on this one all week long.
0: I won't, obviously, you or I, because you've been as much as I, you know, back in the day at the beginning. So, the four faces of Red Hawks players only.
1: Yeah. There's two that stick out for me, but 35270, and we'll judge them, and that'll be the winner of the Matt Rife and the big, all the other tickets for the fan to the Fargo Dome Father's Day giveaway going on here for these four faces. And yes, Red Hawks players, who are your four faces for that, the Mount Rushmore of that. So, yeah.
0: I not only, and they'll come in to that text club. I bet you everyone that comes in, I could tell you about five stories about.
1: Well, they know you could, yes.
0: Because there's some, and that's the best part. You know, yeah, we were on the road the last 13 days or what it was because the Red Hawks started in Kansas City and then moved on to Texas. And that's the best part is learning about some of the new guys that are coming in. And now tonight, it's a reigning pitcher of the year, Jake Dykoff, throwing for the Red Hawks. And then top pitchers, Derek, in this league, Connor Ash. This is, as far as your home opener, this is like pick your aces of your staff. So not on top of everything else. And you're right. Hopefully the what moisture we get kind of fades away, and then we'll have baseball for sure. But the pitching matchup tonight is incredible tonight at Newman Outdoor Field.
1: Well, it's funny you mentioned Dykoff because I'm trying to – because I had three position players right away that I think of that when I think of who I should put in as far as the three of the four on my Mount Rushmore Red Hawks. And I'll just give mine away. One of them's the current manager, just because the local tie, Chris goes local tie. He goes on. It's a story that still I think should be a screenplay, or he's had a couple of books in it. Goes on, gets a shot in the major leagues because of the Red Hawks. He crawls his way, 33-year-old rookie, gets a World Series ring. To me, he is the George Washington of the players for this organization. So
0: I would think so. Almost should be like a statue somewhere. Yeah. Now, if Chris is listening, he's probably blushing. But there, to your point, the name, the and it's not even fair. I mean, my gosh, Derek, I love the question.
1: I know. This is a tough one for you. This one's tougher for you than me because you have such good relationships. I got a relationship with a few of these guys over the years, but not like you do, traveling in buses and hotel rooms and all that stuff. So my second guy would be Motley because I thought he was the big superstar of this team early on, right? I mean, I think he was the face of the franchise from 1996 up until he hung it up. So that's for me.
0: A couple years later,
1: And then there's a guy with the number retired. Joe Mathis, to me, was like the face of the Red Hawks after that era. You know what I mean? I mean, I think after the Motley run, I think Joe Mathis was the guy. And I think Dykoff's got to be the, I don't know, if I want to go with an arm, I mean, he's been there. How long has he been doing this?
0: Dykoff's been here a couple of years as a rookie, but, you know, on this club, you know, Dylan Thomas has a big league guy like Motley. To your point about Daryl Motley being that big league guy, World Series, Royals, was with the Saints, came over to Fargo Moorhead, had that huge year where he drove in over 100 runs in like, and they didn't play 100 games then, as you know. So it was just an incredible year. But now it's almost a Jose Sermo or a Dylan Thomas that are putting up those numbers. But Derek, I mean, your four faces on a Friday of four Red Hawks players, I mean, right out of the gate, I thought, I can have a catcher, a third baseman, the shortstop, and a first baseman, but I'd leave out some outfielders. And you name one of them in Daryl Motley and Joe Mathis, two of them. But there was a first baseman that was a character.
1: Yeah.
0: Hit three and change and could fall out of bed and wore a cowboy hat. I mean,
1: he was sitting right there too. So the fourth one, I'm having the toughest thing because I just want to think of an arm to do that. I mean, and in a way, you could say, even though he was a pitching coach as well, bit because he was kind of the first kind of arm you thought of, right? I mean, I'm having a tough time with the fourth one. Solidifying the fourth one for me for sure. Brian Traxler was a character for sure, and you know, I think Johnny Knott was synonymous with every, you know, and Rick Flaxbarth, you know, how he just kind of let the crowd do not. I mean, oh, man, this is tough. That fourth one's tough for me.
0: Knott was like how Bob Casey was to Father Trends, the center fielder, come in, and they'd do that. That was Rick Flaxbarth to Johnny, and the whole crowd got involved in it, you know? It was like a Queen song when they clapped to We Will Rock You, like when Johnny came to bat. Yeah, good question, Derek. Good luck with that one today. 35270. You can do that. And also here at Tailgaters, you're not only going to win on the text club today in our random text club generator, but sweet 311 tonight. And if there is a little bit of moisture, and by the way, not a bad seat. And again, it's a home. There's fireworks and magnet giveaway scheduled tonight. Tomorrow's Hawaiian Jersey, first 1,000 people. Sunday, kids run the bases, play catch all weekend long. And then Lake Country next week. It's a Autism Awareness Night, Red River Valley Speedway Night, Races Night next week. So there's a lot of big games coming up. But tonight's the monster with the openers. So if you swing into Tailgaters, where we are on Main Avenue in Fargo, we got some tickets, and JD's Barbecue and Catering took first place at that Midwest Wing Fest that was held at the North Dakota Horse Park. They won with the smoky barbecue sauce and their newest recipe, habanero bacon jam. So they've got the catering here. JD's Barbecue is off the charts. From what I can't do the sauce, but their meat is so good. So stop on in to Tailgaters on the corner of Main and University. Two Fargo favorites have come together into one great kitchen. Rob is the chef, the pit boss, Tailgater Sports Cafe, and JD's Barbecue and Catering. And the other thing about barbecue, Derek, and it's Memorial Weekend, and you would know this more than I, that barbecue is one of those foods that tastes great if the weather's a little cool.
1: Yep.
0: And tastes great if the weather's smoking hot.
1: Yeah, it's very true. Yeah, you can do it year-round. There's no doubt. No doubt about that. Oh, man, do we have them coming in. I don't know how you're going to handle this. I don't. So this is good. Coast, Joe Mathis, Zach Prenpraise, Jake Labor. Can't go wrong there.
0: Gosh.
1: Jeff Bittiger, Johnny Knott, Coast, and Motley. Can't argue with that.
0: Okay.
1: Prenpraise, Randall Simon, Jake Labor, Nick Jackson.
0: Randall Simon and Nick Jackson, two big boppers, too. Yeah.
1: Chris Coast, Jose Sermo, Jeff Bittiger, Zach Prenpraise. Chris Coast, Jeff Bittiger, Daryl Motley, Joe Mathis. That's a good one. I like that one a lot.
0: That is a strong one. You know, just not to throw another one, but there's a man that hit a ball, maybe one of the farthest balls ever at Newman, and hit four home runs on Father's Day, named Horlbeck. That's
1: Jesse Horlbeck. Oh no,
0: I mean, are we forgetting?
1: Oh. See, I got you spinning now. This is exactly what I wanted. I've been waiting for this one all week long.
0: Oh my god, I thought I asked questions that got people all bent out of shape. I'm glad you did today.
1: That was good. So, yeah.
0: Well, we will come back. Tim Jacobson joining us. Back to Shanley's, the head coach. We'll give a call out to Jake. We'll tell you more about what's going on. Corey Provis, the voice of the Twins, joining us as well today. Jack Michael Show, my man Dan is here. He ate his wings so fast he drank them. That's how good those things were today for lunch. We're back with Tim Jacobson, a Friday edition Jack Michael Show. Derek Hansen on 740 The Fan.
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0: Friday edition, Jack Michael Show, coming live and direct from Tailgaters on Main Avenue and University in Fargo, where we love to hang out here, especially when there's great food, and they've got it all. So I'd encourage you to stop in, get a little taste of JD's Barbecue. They've catering too, a tremendous stuff, and you're just not going to go wrong. Lots of great stuff. Dave Geske be around a little bit later on. He's the owner of this, and man alive, JD's and Tailgaters, this is a combination platter right here. It's funny, not too long ago, what is it, May? So a couple of months ago, I was sitting in the capital city taking in some the state tournament as we were broadcasting, and I bumped into my good buddy there, Tim Jacobson, and we had a long talk about family and this and loss, and he still hungered to do this, and his granddaughter coming to play college ball in the state of North Dakota. We had a lot of conversations about that, and little did I know that a couple of months later, he'd be back to Fargo Shanley as the head coach, a man that's coached both boys and girls at Shanley, and then at that head coaching spot vacated, and And obviously, this is what I call in the business a no-brainer when you get Tim in. And Tim joins us today to talk a little bit about that. And thanks for taking time on a holiday, I guess, heading into a Memorial weekend. How you doing, Jake?
8: Great, Jack. Great to be with you.
0: You and I were chatting, and I know that I could tell there that I don't think the fire, whenever that pilot lit, I don't want to age you, Tim. You still look like you're 25 and young. But whenever that pilot light, whenever that pilot light was lit for you in coaching, I don't think it's ever gone out. Is that fair to say, Jake?
8: Yeah. I think you're right, and it makes me nervous that it won't go. I hope it doesn't go out, especially during a game, or we're in trouble. Boom.
0: Yeah, it is. Tim, when something like that happens, when you dive back into the head coaching, because it's one thing to be a name and you've accomplished quite a bit, you know, you have, and you've been there, done that, and I don't know if the student athletes are different now than they were years ago and all that, and it's not just sitting on that sideline, it's the game day and the prep and the trying to get a team to state and dealing with practices and all that. There's more to it than just going back in and being named the head coach, isn't there, Tim?
8: It sure is, and all that excites me. I look so forward to the first day of practice, being with the kids and going through what we love to do. You know, and we might as well make the announcement right now. I mean, okay. You can let them know that you're going to be my assistant coach. This will be really amazing.
0: Bless you.
8: I hope I have the right to say something during practice. But it's a great feeling, and I'm very thankful to Shanley that they gave me the opportunity again. As I talk to my wife and my family, they all know that it's something that I can't get rid of it. And it just is a lot of enjoyment, you know. It'll be a lot of work and be good days and some tough days, but we're looking at the idea of just working with kids and giving what we have. That's special.
0: Really well said, Tim. And I think of those days back in when I was trying to do some coaching there at Shanley and develop young ball players under that team, and Big Craig Murray and Rick Fletcher and Scotty Deutsch, my dear friend and roommate, those years in college and post that we were coaching at Shanley. And you're right. Doug Simonick, the former Red Hawks manager, used to say, you know, it's really tough to take the uniform off. And, you know, and even when he got away from managing, I think it's still, you know, it's just as a player, it's tough to take the uniform off. Look at some of these guys. Mike Conley of the Wolves is still wants to, I think, play basketball. LeBron, we're all wondering if he retires. It's no different probably for some in coaching, right? Oh, unless, I guess, maybe if you've had tough experiences. But it can't be that much different.
8: It isn't. It is. You look at all the guys, that have continued on, you know, late in life, and they're still doing their job. I mean, it's a great thing to see, and not that this is late in my life. It's just it's a time that I think I can give back, and I'm thankful, and I appreciate the opportunity. And so nothing's taken for granted, knowing that the hard work is out there, that every night you got to be ready to play, and it is, isn't that fun to think you have to put a scouting report together and
0: right?
8: Try to beat somebody else and all that little stuff that and then just the communication with the kids, and I won't know half of what they're saying because of the lingo they have nowadays, but we'll get through it somehow.
0: It is a couple of minutes with Tim Jacobs in here. Going back, he'll be the head coach at Shanley Girls program. And as I mentioned, Tim has coached both boys and girls on that. I'm curious on this, Jake. When you go back over there, and then again, you probably know some of the players, maybe some of the families or what have you. But, and Derek, I don't know where you sit on this, but if I'm Tim Jacobson, you come in there and go, here's my resume, here's all my wins, here's the thing, now respect me because I've been there before, or do you come back, Tim, and just come in as this, if you don't know me, here's my goal, here's my plan, here's my vision, if you do this, I promise you I'll take you here. How do you approach that part, Tim, knowing full well where you've got a lot of, let's just say, resume behind
8: you? Wow. Honestly, the kids could care less what I did in the past. my wife cares less what I did in the past. So we don't talk about that. We just talk about where we're at and where we want to go and what we got to do to get there and make it relevant to today. And that's the approach that we're going to take.
1: I just figured, Tim, he would just do, you know, 6-7, 6-7 for the lingo.
8: Get
1: then
8: the
1: buy-in.
8: 6-7,
0: yeah.
1: Yeah. Sorry, we lost you there for a second, Tim. I joked that if you want the lingo, just go, hey, 6-7, 6-7, see what happens, you know? I mean.
8: Oh, jeez. I learned that from my grandchildren. I'm never going to say that. Oh, my gosh.
0: Derek,
8: they all
0: Jay,
8: go nuts when they hear that.
0: Trust me, by the way, I'm in Cleburne the last week and a half. The Red Hawks were down in Texas, and one of the games, it was 7-6 Cleburne, and it was kids.
8: No.
0: No, I'm not kidding you. And I'll tell you, when the PA announcer, his name is Jeff, went over there and goes, hey, kids, look at the score. And I'm like, are you kidding? I still don't get it.
8: And then they went nuts.
0: Oh, yeah. It was crazy.
8: I won't say it.
1: Well, I don't blame you one bit. Yeah, I mean, yeah. Like, because when people our age do it, then we look so uncool. I mean, it's not good.
8: Right.
1: Yeah.
0: So, well. Jake, yeah, you talk about the scouting reports and tendencies and, you know, this person goes right, this is this, we're going to be this kind of offense or defense, this is our workout, here's how we get in shape, here's da da da. All of that said, I, and you know, when you were coaching before, obviously, and you haven't really gotten out of the profession, there's athletes, not that there haven't been athletes every decade and generational players. My goodness, you're the parents of some generational children. But that said, Tim, to me, man alive, it just seems like, with the shape that some of these kids are in these days, what they're doing, they're chucking up, maybe it's the Caitlin Clark effect, they're chucking up stuff from that you wouldn't even have dared attempt back in the how about that? How much has that changed, Jake, when you watch the players say, not the very least,
8: wow,
0: me and your granddaughter Mia?
8: Right, exactly. No, the game's adjusted, you know, it's played outside the three. Lots of things go on out there, and you're right, the effects of watching the Caitlin Clarks that can shoot them from 40. I mean, everybody wants to emulate that. But yet there's still time when you got to do some things on the inside and play that kind of game too. So, you know, the great thing is I think we at Chandler have the ability to go in many directions, and I look forward to that. And I want to just say that working last year I was with Horace and Coach Hentz, and I really enjoyed that with them, and I kind of, again, reaffirmed the fact that I love it and want to do it and excited about it. Great kids out at Horace, really enjoyed them. They somehow accepted me, and I appreciated that, and now I look to coming into my own team, and let's get after it.
0: Yeah, and before we let you go, speaking of Horace, you know, they got one player that's going to be a superstar and already kind of is getting there in Gonzaga. Another kid that just committed to North Dakota State. Another one that's been playing since, I don't know, for a couple of years already. That's probably on her way too, Kim. So,
8: yeah, geez.
0: I heard that you petitioned to have them move to the West region in the upcoming season.
8: Yeah, I wish they'd go right now. I'll help them back. I mean, let's go get that team out of there. No, they'll have a great team. And Jordan Christofferson going to NDSU, good for her. What a wonderful person she is, competitor. Yeah, and Horace, they've got some really, really great players. So I, again, thank Brent for letting me be there. And I look forward to seeing what we can do at Chandler as we begin that process of being the best we can be. And it's exciting and nerve-wracking and all those good things. I'm glad I still have those feelings. I can feel stuff like that.
0: Yeah, that's awesome, buddy. That is great. Well, we're awfully proud. And this next response Tim will give for all wannabe coaches out there, or maybe even current coaches from someone who's been there and done that, the difference between coming in, Tim, and being the team's friend and being the team's coach. how thick or thin or fine a line is there between being a friend and being the coach?
8: Coach. Well, I still believe you got to be the coach. I mean, we're not. We want the kids to respect what we're doing, and I think if they know that they feel that you know what you're doing, that mutual respect occurs. It's like a family. We've got to all figure out how to get along, how to play together, how to do how to accept what goes on out there. Some days, you know, we'll be real close, and other days they might not think I'm the best human on earth, but that's the way it is, and we can do it in a way that is respectful and push them hard, and yet these kids, they like to be together and talk and enjoy that part, and I'm all for it, and so that's why I look ahead to what's going to happen here at Chanley and what we can accomplish.
0: Good stuff, Jake. As always, I love sitting in our conversations always. By the way, selfishly, what kind of athlete am I going to be broadcasting for at the University of North Dakota? You're related to her. You have a son that's her dad, so that would make you the grandfather. So selfishly speaking, I met her once already. Just, what a pleasant young lady. What am I going to be broadcasting? Maybe if I come coach with you, maybe you come broadcast with me. How's that sound?
8: Well, there you go. I'd love that. Not really. I don't want to broadcast. I love listening to you. You're the voice. But Mia's going to have a great career up there. You know, she's an athletic. She got the athleticism from her mom and maybe some shooting from her dad. It's working out great, and I can't wait to watch her and see Adam up there. It's going to be a great time. And again, that's the way it's been our whole careers, where I've coached and yet been able to watch all my kids play, and now I'm going to watch my granddaughter play too, and I can't wait to see that.
0: That's great. Derek, had you not, one of these days I'll ask this on our Friday four-face question that we have there for tickets and, all the things we do on Fridays. But if I was going to say maybe four families of basketball in North Dakota, that would get a nice discussion too, because I'll tell you, by the time you get through the Jacobsons and the Manson, see, I'm already starting.
1: Yeah,
0: we'll have that conversation.
1: Yeah. Don't ruin that.
8: Yeah.
0: We'll have another conversation on that as well down the road. Jake, we'll see you at a gym. Obviously, we'll be there broadcasting games as well on the Fan and our various properties for Chanley High. And I'm sure I'll see you at Tibetti and other places too. Tim, thanks for coming on today, buddy. We'll talk to you soon.
8: Okay, Jack. Thank you very much.
0: You got a Tim Jacobson back. I can't even say the new head coach, Derek, but again, he's, he was been there with the girls and the boys and now back on that. And I know that he's got a, if you know the Jacobson family, that self-deprecating every now and then humor, but when it comes down to X's and O's and motivating and getting some things done, yeah, that's a pretty good match.
1: Oh, for sure. And, it come full circle. And he mentioned it too. It's like a lot of things, right? I mean, I say quite a bit how much I can't wait to retire, but let's face it, it's not like I'm not going to work part-time doing this, right? I mean, right. It's not going to work 14-hour days anymore, but I think it, coaching, I think the business that we're in, I mean, if it's in your blood, it's in your blood. I mean, I know people who have retired from law enforcement that still, they got to, work part-time a little bit just because it defines you, it's who you are, and that's just kind of how it rocks and rolls, and that's certainly, I think, the case there with Coach Jacobson, and many people have find themselves back on the bench there.
0: Yeah, that's right. And, Adam, I forgot that. I didn't forget, but Adam is back in North Dakota, nephew there, and so that's coaching. But, yeah, you're right. How many times have I said you'll have to pry the mic away from my hands probably in some venue? But, if you like what you do and it's in your bones and your blood, go get it. Much like broadcasting for Corey Provis. We're going to hear with Corey coming up around the corner today, broadcasting live from Tailgater Sports Cafe and JD's Barbecue.

0: 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We'll bring in, speaking of the Twins, they're in Boston this weekend, Twins and Sox. The television voice of the Twins, Corey Provis, that's coming up next on a Friday edition. Jack Michaels Show with Derek Hanson and 740 The Fan.
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0: Jack Michaels Show, originating from Tailgaters and Sports Cafe and JD's Barbecue. Make this your place at Power Hour. And, oh, there's Dave. I wonder if we get Dave in here before we bring Corey. I heard the bumper music in there, but Corey Provis standing by here to talk a little bit of Minnesota Twins baseball. Dave, you got a second real quick? Even when we get there, there's Dave Geske. Oh, the man, the myth, the legend. We love Dave, and what he's done in here has been nothing short of spectacular. So hang on a second, Mr. Provis. We're going to get Dave, the man, in here. Dave, can you hear me okay?
6: I can hear you.
0: Yeah, I'm going to put you up right there. Hi, bud. Mike, put that down a little bit. That's odd that your headphones are high just like mine. The food is phenomenal.
6: Thank you.
0: And it is all the time. Now, you know, obviously, no one's like me. I'm allergic to spice and sauce and all that. So your pit boss back there, you're Rob? The genius.
6: Yes.
0: I said, just think of me as like a 10-year-old boy, what that person would like. I said, how about just some plain hamburger on that phenomenal mac and cheese you got? Have a little hamburger. You might have to add it to the menu. It's good.
6: You know, we'll do anything to try to keep everybody happy.
0: So yeah, well, you
6: somebody's got a suggestion, we can do it. So you're not allergic to peanut butter.
0: Not peanut butter.
6: Jelly?
0: Not jelly. Why? What do you put that on? Oh, look at this. You brought me. I'll bring you back for Derek for the lake this weekend. Derek, you

0: got some crustables coming your way. great stuff.
1: I felt bad that, we have some stuff that you can eat, but not with all your stuff going on.
0: So. Hey, real quick, and we'll talk a little Twins here with Corey, but congratulations on the big award here, that habanero bacon jam, and what? Yeah. Well, my goodness, huh, Dave? You got to be proud.
1: Well, you know, that was our first year out there, and the weather was chilly, but people braved it and came out and did their voting, and we came out number one.
0: You got it done. What do you want to tell people about Tailgater Sports Cafe and JD's Barbecue? Because I look around here, I was talking about the space that you have. If anybody, if it's been a while since you've been in here, the plasma TVs, you know, whether you got groups or parties, it's just, what is it that excites you about this place?
1: Well, especially with the restaurant open now, you know, we had Mom's Diner when before COVID, but then didn't reopen it. But now we have the JD's Barbecue and Catering, and it's really taken off. The customers have really accepted us, and we're proud to serve them.
0: Yeah, stand behind that because it's awesome, and the catering on that. So not only coming in to get that action, you're getting that catered to, so that is good.
1: And then on the Tailgater side, obviously, Sports Cafe, you got all the TVs. If you come in and it's not on, just ask one of the servers and we'll get it on for you.
0: Got gaming behind me, that stage over there, that must be for a band.
1: Yep. June is right around the corner, and so every Thursday, June, July, and August, we have live music outside.
0: That is fantastic. Yeah. Dave, you're a good man. How's Mom doing?
1: Mom is doing very well.
0: This man, for those that don't know this, and Dave's mother is a feisty 98, and she has got probably 98 more in front of her. She is getting got a new hip, right?
1: Got a new hip this morning.
0: So, Mom, if you're tuning into the sports station today, way to go.
1: She was still a little bit groggy, but I told her that I was coming to talk to you, and if the nurse comes in, tune us in.
0: God bless her, man. if we ever got to visit Mom again, I want you to tune in Shakira's Hips Don't Lie and start dancing. 98 and going strong. Yeah. Dave, thanks for having us on. We'll be back time and time again.
1: Absolutely. So. I appreciate it. Thanks for everything that you do.
0: That's Dave Geske right there, Tailgater Sports Cafe, and then, of course, the phenomenal JD's Barbecue, that pit right there. Time now to talk a little bit of Minnesota Twins. We're joined by the television voice of the Twins. He's in Boston. That is Corey Provis, brought to you by West Main Pizza. And, Corey, the name of the game is winning series, and the Twins, Corey, have certainly been able to do that as of late.
2: Yeah, they've been good lately in these rubber games. They got off to a bad start. You know, they would win the first game of the series and drop the final two, but lately that's shifted here a little bit. They've been playing better. They won three of their last four series, and now they, like you said, they embark on a long road trip here with 10 games in a row, and also tonight begins a stretch of 17 straight without an off day. So we're going to learn more about this team moving forward. Hopefully they can stay healthy, and we're probably going to see Connor Prelip, who's going tonight, but when they can, give him an extra day or two, which is going to happen here tonight. He's going on extra rest, and that's by design based on the amount of innings that he's thrown since high school. I mean, forget just as a pro. He just hasn't thrown many innings because of injury since high school. So they're going to monitor him, and we'll see some roster reshuffling, no doubt, as they work themselves through this trip.
0: You can't look ahead in any sport. You do a myriad of sports professionally, Corey, and certainly baseball. There's just so many games. But to your point about what's in front of Minnesota, and I think of the next 20, and my numbers might be a little skewed, I think 14 of those 20 are against divisional opponents. And a couple of those are the same team, like the White Sox on the road and at home, 14 of 20. So I guess I'll piggyback the question that of the next 20, 14 being divisional, in a division that you hope is gettable, and a team that's blown a little oil but kind of hanging in there. How large are games in May as it turns to June, Corey, especially those divisional games?
2: Well, up until last week, you know, everybody was kind of hanging around and bunched up together. But now look at the Guardians. I mean, the Guardians are on a run. They just swept the Tigers in a four-game series in Detroit. And so the Guardians have opened up a bit of a lead here right now with how they've been playing. And then the Twins get their first look at the White Sox, and they can hit. And the White Sox have a young team. They have some power now with the way that Murakami has performed as a rookie coming over from Japan. He's been a home run monster. So we'll see this young up-and-coming Chicago team with some guys that can swing the bat starting on Monday. Yeah, and then as the road trip continues, they go back in the interleague style against Pittsburgh, but then they come home, and it's divisional play. Chicago, Kansas City, then a quick three-game series in Detroit. So, yeah, so there is a stretcher coming up when it's going to happen, because the Twins haven't played many divisional games here. Now's the time to get back into the thick of things within the Central, but first things first, against the Red Sox team that they played well against last month.
0: Royce Lewis. Now, you and I have been talking the last couple of weeks about Royce Lewis. So he gets sent down there to AAA to figure some things out. Maybe, as we use the term, kind of get traction and produce. So when will Derek Shelton know? When does Corey Provis know? When does Royce Lewis know that he's back to being that Royce Lewis bat to ball barreling production? When will we know, Corp?
2: This is going to take time, and it was good to see Royce come back and homer in his first at bat with the Saints last night. That's always good to see. But this is not going to be a 2-week run here. This is going to be a pretty substantial run here for Royce in the minor leagues, and he has to go on a good run here. He has to earn his way back up. There's no doubt about that. And we're going to see him play obviously at third base. And I'm also going to be curious to see where Kalen Culpepper is playing short. But does when Royce is down, does Culpepper also get a look back at third base? Do they keep him just on the left side? I don't think Royce is moving positions anytime soon. I think that's a whole separate offseason conversation. Mm-hmm. But how long this is going to be is undetermined. But this is not going to be an immediate rush back, even if he has a good 10-game run. He's fixed? No. This is going to be a while because they want to see him go through it and be good for a while before they even ponder, you know, what the future may look like. Now, as I say that, the baseball gods always have a say in these matters, and if injuries get to a point where you are stuck and there's only so many people on the 40-man roster, could this change because of necessity? Absolutely, but if and when we do see Royce come back, and I hope it is when, that it's 100% driven by performance and everything he was asked to do, and he's kept banging down these doors and being like, okay, bring me back. I'm good. I'm feeling good about myself. Look at my numbers. Look at my swing.
0: Right.
2: I've earned it. Bring me back. I think everybody, including Royce himself, is in that category, hoping that his performance is going to force the Twins to make a call. But it's not going to be after, you know, 7, 10, 14, 15 games. They want to see this be a dominant run for a while.
0: Great answer. Talking ball, talking Twins with Corey Provis. Couple minutes remaining with the television voice of the Twins. Boston this weekend. I'm curious what, like, team numbers, stats stand out to you, Corey, what you look at. I'm just looking right now at run differential, and the Sox are minus 11. The Twins are minus 1. You and I have talked over the years. I know what degree you put in wins and losses in one-run games, but the Sox are 11 minus 11 in run differential, Twins minus 1. Sox, I don't think, have actually, you know, consistently put up numbers offensively as of late. But how big is that run differential column in the team aspect, or what are team stats that you look at, Corey, that really pinpoints how a club is?
2: I'm a big proponent of run differential. I think you're going to have your outliers here and there about teams, and Cleveland probably has been this team the last handful of years that even might get in with a negative run differential, because to me the difference is you must be really good in one-run games or two-run games. Sure. And up until lately, the Twins have not been very good. Why they've kind of struggled, and they've been under 500 now for a while, much of that led them down this path is they weren't very good in one-run games or even two-run games for that matter. And because of that, why? Well, the bullpen wasn't performing well, and you know, your defense wasn't sound, and that to me is always a recipe that will win you games or lose you games when it's tight. Cleveland has had a good bullpen for a long time. They have played very good defense for a long time, and that to me has been the difference as to why Cleveland is more the outlier than the constant in terms of,
0: sure,
2: you know, playing in October without this dominant run differential. But yeah, it's to me it's basic math. You score way more than you're giving up, you're going to put yourself in a really, really good spot.
0: It's amazing how, you know, simple that is. Right, Corey? It's amazing
2: how
0: simple
2: really
0: that is.
2: Simple.
0: Yeah, you look in the senior circuit. My goodness, Atlanta +104. You know, they're 35-16. Milwaukee, who you just got at +75 in that tight NL Central, and the Dodgers +98. Well, obviously with the lineup, they can score runs. So yeah, I look at that too. Last thing for you, and I know it's early. You know, we're 70 plus games out from trade deadline talk and all of that. But the Joe Ryans, or even I guess Ryan Jeffers, and we'll see how that wrist responds here. And then the looming collective bargaining agreement, Corey, I know that we'll have time to talk about this, but is that something that you have in the back of your mind, what the Twins may or may not do come trade deadline?
2: Well, I mean, Tom Pola has said that he would love to add to this team. He would at the trade deadline. He has not been shy about saying that. Now, but what does that mean? I mean, are we talking about if the Twins are one game back of the wild card? Are they willing to part ways with, you know, three or four prospects in order to chase a wild card spot? Or you look at it differently if they're really in the race to win the division. Then I think you're leaning more aggressively than you would be outside of that. You know, the Twins have this good farm system. We know that. But a lot of their key guys are hurt right now. I mean, St. Paul has been crushed by injury. I mean, that outfield that we all love to start the year, they're all hurt. And nobody's coming back anytime soon, especially, you know, Emmanuel Rodriguez, who now is going to need thumb surgery. So him and Jenkins and even Alan Roden, this great outfield that we loved at the start of the season with St. Paul, they're all hurt. So then your next level of prospects, I don't think the Twins are too inclined to move, you know, Kalen Culpepper, even, you know, Gabriel Gonzalez, who's going to make probably his debut tonight. He's here. I'm not sure if you saw the roster move, Jack, but with Tristan Gray on the paternity list, he won't be with the team this weekend in Boston. So Gabriel Gonzalez was recalled from AAA, okay. And he can hit. Right-handed hitter. Was not a very good outfielder. More of a first baseman now. They moved him to first base with the Saints. 12 games, 3 homers his last 6 games. They got him. He was the key prospect in the Jorge Polanco trade a couple of years ago with Seattle. So he was kind of the most intriguing piece of that trade. Yes, Justin Topol was in that trade. Big league ready, we knew that, but there was a lot of, you know, upside with Gonzalez, and now we'll probably get a chance to see him play tonight, I would think, with lefty Peyton Tolley throwing for the Red Sox. So the Twins have some good talent in their minor league system, but are they willing to part ways with that to chase a wild card? Yeah, Joe Ryan's name's going to come up a lot. Ryan Jeffers should be back, I would think. I saw him the other day. He's looking at like a 4 or 5 week timeline to get back from this broken hamate bone. So that would put him into early July, you know, early to mid-July to get back and rejoin the team. That's also before the trade deadline. So the Twins are certainly going to be an intriguing team once again at the deadline because of those two names that you referenced.
0: We'll let him go. Boston, we've known each other for 1,000 years, I feel, Corey, but I should know your habits of eating and mine as well. But, you know, you're a healthy guy. While in Boston, are you a soup guy, chowder guy, oyster guy, crab guy, or do you not sway that way? What is Corey Provis like when he's spending a weekend in Boston?
2: I do enjoy a cup of clam chowder. I do enjoy that. But, you know, we got to town last night at a good hour, and so we went to the North End, which is a great old historic end part of Boston that has just so much good Italian food. Just historic old restaurants on these cobblestone streets and these famous bakeries that serve, you know, cannolis. And you think about that great scene from Godfather, you know, leave the gun, take the cannoli, all that stuff. So we just... We did visit, you know, there's Modern Pastry, there's Mike's Pastry, there's these famous, famous bakeries here that have been around forever that always have big lines. So I think it's such a great city. And even with the Red Sox not playing well, they did sweep the Royals here this week, a 3-game series in Kansas City. But before that, they lost their last 3 series. It's a different team from last we saw them. Alex Cora's no more. They've overhauled their coaching staff. Chad Tracy, interim manager. They are winning games this month. They have a winning record here in the month of May. And speaking of run differential, they're now into the positive here. They're +5 so far here in May alone. So there are some signs, but they're also banged up right now, Jack. You know, won't see Garrett Crochet, won't see Roman Anthony, won't see Trevor Story. So these are two teams that are missing some key guys that will start a series here tonight.
0: Yeah, great stuff, Corey. And I know on the back end, I think Sonny Gray is scheduled for
2: Sunday.
0: Is that right? Yeah, so good. Corey, take advantage of the weekend. See if those Twinkies can continue to win series, and we'll do it again next week. Thanks, Corey.
2: Thanks, Jack. See you, buddy.
0: That is Corey Provis, television voice of the Minnesota Twins, as he joins us each and every Friday on the show.
3: 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Big thanks to Tim Jacobson as well joining us today. Derek will be choosing our Friday four faces.
4: Got Brian from Gwinner. Just randomly picking. Johnny Knott, Jeff Bittiger, Chris Kosa, Daryl Motley. Can't go wrong. That's a pretty good one. So
3: yeah, thanks for the unfair question, Derek. Today, that was terrific.
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3: stop at the Tailgater Sports Cafe and JD's Barbecue. My thanks to Dave having us out. We'll be out here again coming up next Tuesday. And good. Common Man is coming up next. The Red Hawks home opener tonight here on the Fan Twins on KFGL. That'll do it. Stick around. Common is next on 740 The Fan, KNFL.
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6: From the KFGO News Center, I'm Ryan Janke. Fargo AmVets will display new artwork on the outside of its downtown facility. Local artist Kim Jory did all four existing murals outside the building, with each representing a branch of the military. Jory was then commissioned by the John Greenlee family to do a fifth Freedom Is Not Free mural, which was unveiled to the public last evening. State prosecutors are pushing back against Trump administration claims that they are not cooperating with Medicaid fraud investigations. Inspector General James Clark says the Department of Human Services has been working with federal and state partners for months to help them build criminal cases against most of the suspects. Minnesota state lawmakers have used this week to reflect on the legislative session that ended late Sunday night. Democratic Senate Majority Leader Erin Murphy says it was by far one of the toughest sessions in her 20 years as an elected leader. Murphy says she expects the gun violence prevention package to once again be front and center when the next session begins in January.
7: Yeah. I would rather do the sugary.
8: Yeah, like even the kids, they'll have Cheerios, they'll have Wheat Chex. Every once in a while, I'll get nuts to get Lucky Charms, but I've just never been a big sugar cereal person.
7: What about Golden Grahams?
8: Oh, God.
7: Cinnamon Toast Crunch.
8: They're good, but I don't have those in my house. But
7: I've never done the Cocoa Puffs thing. Well,
8: Cocoa Puffs I don't want to do because of the milk after. Don't like that.
7: I'm bringing this up because General Mills, local company.
8: Yeah.
7: Has gotten my attention.
8: Okay.
7: And I will be buying some cereal soon.
8: Okay, go on.
7: General Mills is releasing Saved by the Bell-themed cereal boxes featuring characters like Zach Morris and Kelly Kapowski. They are bringing those characters from the halls of Bayside High to the cereal aisle. Got this off people.com, by the way.
8: Your
7: website.
8: Yes.
7: The brand gave people a sneak peek of the colorful packaging on its Cinnamon Toast Crunch, Cheerios, and Lucky Charms, which includes snaps of Zach Morris, Mark Paul Gosselaar, okay, Kelly Kapowski, Tiffany Thiessen, yeah, A.C. Slater, Mario Lopez, and Jesse Spano, Elizabeth Berkley. A message on the back of the boxes notes that the collaboration is in honor of the company's school fundraising program, Box Tops for Education.
8: Yep.
7: The design, which features one of the teens' sitcom's familiar red lockers, offers other nods to the show, including a Bayside Tiger sticker, a note saying, I'll meet you at the Max, and a reference to Zach Attack, the group's band from the rockumentary episode.
8: Wow.
7: Did you watch Saved by the Bell?
8: As much as you did.
7: Well, yeah, I watched every episode seven times.
8: And I didn't do that, but I did watch it.
7: Okay. So you're not as obsessed with the show as I am.
8: I am not.
7: Assuming you've never seen Saved by the Bell.
9: I've never seen it. I've seen the YouTube series Zach Morris is Trash. Have you seen that?
7: Just because all the bad things he does.
9: He's
7: an awful person.
9: There's a YouTube series that goes through all of just the horrendous things that he does, and he never learns his lesson. Like, he's a sociopath. But that's your main character.
7: By the end of the show, though, he did something lovable, mm-hmm, and he would get forgiveness, and Zach was great. But now I have to go get General Mills because I need to have my Zach Morris and A.C. Slater and Kelly Kapowski cereal boxes.
8: That's a great idea. It's
7: genius.
8: It's a retro. Love it. That's an awesome idea.
7: One of the best shows I've ever seen was at Bryant Lake Bowl. This is probably like 20 years ago, 15, 20 years ago. Bryant Lake Bowl, which literally fits about like 70 people, mm-hmm, in their theater. I don't, mm-hmm, know if you've ever been there or not.
8: Yeah. Yep.
7: For a couple months stretch, they had a Saved by the Bell like play show.
8: Okay.
7: Where they were literally doing the exact episodes to the T.
8: Oh my God. Genius.
7: Live and in person. Like even the commercials, yeah. Like they would do like the Micro Machines commercials, yeah, in between. It was genius. It was hilarious. Like you'd get the whoo from the crowd, yeah, and stuff. Yeah. Oh, it was the best ever. I wish they would bring that back.
8: That's
7: I
8: a
7: would,
8: good idea too.
7: I would spend lots of money to go watch that again. But yeah, Saved by the Bell. You'd say Saved by the Bell, you can just take my money now.
8: Okay. That's good. I love it.
7: Mark Rosen's been vindicated.
8: Are you sure?
7: Yeah.
8: Roser.
7: He said Hooters was a family restaurant. And it sounds like he's been vindicated because Hooters, are you a Hooters gal? Have you been to Hooters?
8: Yeah. Do you know the only time I've been to Hooters? When I went to the Masters, because it's quite literally the only place to eat.
7: And how... Or at least that's what Mr. B said. No, sorry, this is the only place around
8: it's
7: here.
8: Literally the only... The Masters is the most beautiful place on the planet. You go in, it's amazing. Outside of it, hellhole. Like, awful. Nowhere to go, nowhere to eat. There's like a gas station and Hooters. And then that's where John Daly comes in with his RV and is selling T-shirts. And I just feel like so bad about it. You can't even stand it.
7: Oh, literally he was?
8: Yes, that's what he does. Because he's not allowed to go to the Masters.
9: Honey, it's either Hooters or Twin Peaks. So you gotta pick one.
8: That's his double middle finger to the Masters. So he pulls up. His RV is there. And it's literally like old school State Fair where we used to have our shirts folded on tables. 6 foot tables, and he is schlepping shirts. He is just eating cigarettes.
7: Are people stopping there? And
8: yes,
7: buying
8: and
7: the shirts?
8: I got one. He signed it for me. He was very nice. Called me young lady.
9: There's a box of ponchos under the table just in case as well.
8: Yeah, but there was nowhere to eat.
7: Maybe we should sell John Daly T-shirts.
8: We got there.
7: KFN T-shirt next year.
8: And I'm just sitting there watching these men. It's like, is it the first time you've ever seen a pair? Like, what is happening? It was embarrassing.
7: Are you talking about Hooters now or John Daly?
8: Hooters, okay. Nope, inside Hooters. Like, the way these guys are, I was just like, God, it's literally embarrassing. You act like you're 13 years old. But, okay. Ordered a salad with chicken on it. It was awful. Like, I just wanted to get out of there. It was the most depressing thing on the planet. Get me out now.
7: Your husband wasn't giving you any eye contact either. So, you're like, hey, look at me. Look at me.
8: I got my shirt. Mr. Daly signed it. We shook hands. Get me to the
7: John Daly should
8: tournament.
7: Actually be a server at Hooters. Oh, that would sell big time. How many times do you think Tiger Woods has been to that Hooters?
8: Oh, God. I don't think he wants anybody to know that.
7: I have been to Hooters once in my life.
8: Okay.
7: I was 12 years old.
8: Okay. Family restaurant.
7: Yes. I was playing in a national baseball tournament in Solon, Ohio.
8: Okay.
7: And, you know, you're there for tournaments going five, six days, whatever it is.
8: Yep.
7: So you got some downtime. We went into downtown Cleveland.
8: Okay.
7: Went into Hooters. I'm 12. I didn't know what Hooters meant.
8: Okay. Well, yeah.
7: And the parents thought that was pretty funny that a bunch of us, we're 12. We don't know what Hooters means.
8: Uh-huh.
7: And I think I figured it out relatively quickly.
8: Pretty quick.
7: But I look back at that now, I'm like, our parents just took all our 12-year-old baseball team to Hooters. What's going on here?
8: Well, isn't the
7: what
8: thing?
7: What are we doing here?
8: What are we doing?
7: What are we doing here?
8: But isn't the thing with Hooters that the wings actually aren't that great?
10: What's going on?
8: Right.
10: What is this? What's going on?
7: That was me at 12 years old.
10: What are we doing? What's going on?
11: Hey! What is going on here?
8: And then one of your buddies was like, "Let me tell you."
7: Yeah. So that's the only time I've been to Hooters in my life.
8: Yeah, it's.
7: But we went there as a family.
8: But it's also a very...
7: Now that I'm thinking about it, like my younger brother was probably like 9 at the time going.
8: It just seemed really like outdated when we were there too.
7: Yeah.
8: Like they haven't evolved with like the logo, the apparel that the staff is wearing. It just seemed all very 90s to me.
9: Well, I have some intel, by the way, on this. I got a text from Guardsy.
8: Yeah.
9: Oh, he says, that Hooters is closed now.
7: The Cleveland?
9: The one in Augusta.
8: Oh, by the Masters?
7: The Augusta one.
8: Yep.
9: There's a Texas Roadhouse she could have gone to as
7: lucky.
9: Well.
7: Oh, lucky.
9: So, good for Guardsy. He knows all that.
7: Texas Roadhouse is so good. Stuff.
8: God.
7: How good is Texas Roadhouse?
8: I don't think I've been to one.
9: What?
8: I've never been to one. Oh, sorry, guys.
10: What are we doing?
8: Sorry, I was going to Pizza Ranch instead of Texas Roadhouse.
7: You need to go to Texas Roadhouse.
8: Okay.
7: Is the only one in Coon Rapids? Is there any other ones in the Twin Cities?
9: Shakopee, Zeko. Apple Valley.
7: Okay, so
9: Shakopee is a couple times.
7: Kind of on your side. I don't know what.
8: No, it's not.
7: Well, it's in the western suburbs.
8: Shakopee is south.
7: It's southwest suburbs.
8: South.
7: On the west side.
8: That's
7: it's straight south from you.
8: I'm on the west side.
7: Yes, and it's straight south from you, therefore it's southwest.
8: It's just south.
7: You got to go.
9: The rolls alone.
7: It is so good.
8: That's what I've heard. I have heard about that.
7: It's delicious. So Hooters is trying to rebrand. And
8: so what does that mean? Like new logo, new server, outfit situation? Like what are we dealing with?
7: So
8: kids meal,
7: CEO,
8: chocolate milk.
7: CEO Neil Kiefer defined Hooters as a beach-themed place centered around the Hooters girls, good food, and an easy place to relax.
8: So now they're going to wear swimming suits?
7: He said, quote, it's a neighborhood place that many families frequent and singles and couples.
8: No, they don't.
7: They didn't really explain how they're trying. I think they're just, they're desperate, right?
8: They are desperate.
7: Let's face it. Like, back in the 90s, it was harder if you are a guy to see that kind of stuff around. Now it's a lot more accessible.
8: Yeah, yep.
7: So you cannot compete
8: it's
7: now.
8: It's not a novelty
7: You can't
8: anymore.
7: Compete with the internet anymore.
8: Correct.
7: Like, they're very easily accessible.
8: Right.
7: I'm assuming, I haven't gone to one in a long, long time, that exotic dancing clubs are starting to go away as well. Would that be accurate
8: I
7: or not?
8: I feel like you don't really hear about them anymore.
7: Yeah.
8: Brett?
7: Because like I said, yeah, Brett, can you tell us on that one?
9: I wouldn't know.
8: I don't know.
7: You're breaking up.
8: Mexo, know that one. Mexo.
7: Mexo would help. Per the New York Times May 21st article, Hooters has faced legal troubles.
8: Is that right?
7: Including a settlement in 1997 with a group of men who alleged they were denied jobs due to their sex. And an unsuccessful 2011 lawsuit from the National Organization of Women moving to ban minors from California Hooters locations. Probably shouldn't be going there when you're, well, it's, they're fine. They're keeping their clothes on. They also had issues during the recession and the pandemic. Yeah. It's,
8: yeah. I mean, I honestly can't believe they're still open.
7: If you want to become a family friendly restaurant, you probably got to change the name and change the outfits of your servers.
8: Correct.
7: And then I don't know where you, if you want to make me CEO, I'll help you with that.
8: Yeah. I think it's over, Johnny.
7: All right. I have a bunch of games we can play.
8: Let's play.
7: On the other side of the break. Should we play some games?
8: Yeah, I want to win.
7: All right. Lil B versus Brett Blakemore next on the Fitz.
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24: 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Is it on you, CI Sport? Well, the Twins just got done with a series win against Houston. Now they hit the road for 10 games, starting with Boston tonight. Derek Shelton says Victor Caratini likely to play more behind the plate due to the injury of Ryan Jeffers.
25: He's just going to play more. He's going to catch more. I mean, he played a lot of first base early just because of the function of our roster and the fact that he can switch hit and he's good over at first. I think we'll see him start to catch, you know, 3 of 5, 4 of 6, you know, 4 of 7, but he's going to get more reps behind the plate. And I think this is one of the really good things that Jeremy did this offseason was we went out and got a veteran catcher that has caught, that pitchers like throwing to in case you have a situation. And then we also backfill with Alex Jackson, who's played in the big leagues and can catch and throw. So I think we're in a good spot there right now until we get Ryan back.
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0: That's probably a wise idea. This game is called Don't Say the Same as Me.
1: Okay.
2: All right.
0: So your goal while answering your questions is to not give the same answer that I'm going to give. I've already written down all my answers. I will be honest with you, whether I got them or not.
1: Okay.
0: All right?
1: Okay.
0: Name an NFL team. If you say the same as me, you're eliminated and the game's over.
1: An NFL team.
0: Yeah.
1: Okay. Buffalo Bills.
0: Buffalo Bills.
2: Arizona Cardinals.
0: Hold on. I forgot about my cute little sounders here.
2: Safe.
0: You're both safe. Okay. You're both safe.
1: Okay.
0: I answered the Miami Dolphins. Okay. Miami Dolphins.
2: I thought Green Bay would be the...
0: You thought I'd go the obvious Green Bay answer? A Taylor Swift song.
2: Ooh.
1: Labyrinth.
0: Labyrinth.
2: Teardrops on my guitar.
1: You would.
0: I don't even know what that song is.
2: Good. That makes me very happy.
1: That's like one of her first bangers.
0: Really?
1: Yes.
0: How does it go?
2: Will be?
1: No.
0: You can't... You can sing. You've got a good voice.
1: I know, but...
0: Teardrops on my guitar?
1: Yeah. That's literally, that might be her second song.
0: What album is Labyrinth on?
1: Midnights.
0: Okay, you and I were on the, is that the same album or not? I don't remember, but you are
2: safe.
0: You are safe.
1: Mm-hmm.
0: I picked Karma.
1: Oh, Karma also on that
0: great
1: one.
0: Song.
1: Yep.
0: Great song. All right. It's going to get a little harder here. We'll narrow it down a little bit.
1: Okay.
0: A Minnesota Timberwolves player. Don't say the same as me. Minnesota Timberwolves player.
1: Mark Mattson.
0: Current Minnesota Timberwolves player.
2: Timberwolves player on the, as of this last season?
0: This last season on the roster. On the roster this past season.
2: Joe Ingles.
1: Bones Highland. You said Bones, didn't you?
2: Safe!
0: I like Bone Thugs and Harmony, but I picked Mike Conley.
1: Okay.
0: Mike Conley. You guys are both still safe.
1: Okay.
0: A current Saturday Night Live cast member.
2: Oh, boy.
1: Oh, God.
0: I try to come up with questions that you guys would both at least be able to figure out, but if you haven't watched SNL all year. Current SNL current cast one? Member.
1: Okay. Chloe Feinstein.
0: Chloe Feynman.
1: Whatever.
0: Yeah.
2: I could probably only name one. Maybe two off the top of my head.
0: Who could you name? I would like to know. Talk it through.
2: I could name both the Weekend Update guys. So either Jost or Shay. I'll go...
1: It's Che.
2: Yeah. See, I'm not an elite SNL mind. I'll go Jost.
3: Safe.
2: Ugh. Oh, no.
3: What are we doing? What's going on?
0: That's from Saturday Night Live. It's a brilliant bit.
2: I thought one was safe.
0: Do you know what that
2: bit's
0: from?
1: No.
0: Oh, the guy's on Weekend Update and he plays Tucker Carlson. It's hilarious.
1: Oh, I have heard
0: it's
1: this clip.
0: So genius.
1: Yeah. Who did you say?
0: Oh, yeah. Keenan you guys are both
1: Thompson?
0: Safe. I said Mikey Day.
1: Oh, okay. Good.
0: Mikey Day. All right. You guys are still both alive.
1: Mm-hmm.
0: Could get trickier here. A person named Kevin.
2: Ooh.
0: A person named Kevin.
1: Kevin Warren.
0: Kevin Warren.
2: That's
0: okay. Thanks,
2: one.
0: Rosie.
2: Rosie would say that one. Would you say Fallness? Would you be that obvious? Or would you not? I'll go Kevin Harlan.
0: Kevin Harlan.
2: Yeah.
3: Safe.
0: You almost threw me off there because I said Kevin Hart.
1: Oh, yeah.
0: Kevin Hart.
2: Kevin Harlan.
0: You think out of all the Kevins, Fallness is the one who first comes?
2: Well, I'm thinking you're trying to get me out.
0: My favorite Kevin in town is Kevin Gork. So.
1: That's my
0: favorite. All right. A frequent Power Trip morning show guest. So you can't pick like the main three or four.
1: Mm-hmm.
2: Okay.
0: But it's got to be someone who's on the show. I don't want to say weekly because they're not all necessarily on weekly, but a regular. On the Power Trip Morning Show.
1: Okay.
2: All right. Mr. Z.
0: Mr. Z.
1: What would you say?
0: You trying to read my poker face?
1: I am. I'll say... I'll go Creasel.
2: That's what I was going to say, and I backed
0: Ooh.
2: Off.
3: Safe!
0: You're both safe.
2: Yes.
1: Did you have?
0: I picked John Bonus.
2: Okay.
0: John Bonus. All right, you're both still safe. It's going to get harder. A professional Minnesota sports team.
2: Mm.
0: A professional Minnesota sports team.
2: Mm.
1: The Wild.
0: You are like going poker on it all of a sudden. This is amazing.
1: Mm-hmm. I'll say the Wild.
2: I'll say the Vikings. I think you might go off the board.
3: Safe!
0: I was so convinced he would take the United. I picked the United.
1: I thought you were going to pick the Frost.
2: Oh, that would have been a good one.
0: See, too. I thought you would think I would pick the Frost, so I didn't pick the Frost. I thought,
1: yeah. See, you're Brett's being gonna like get a mind ninja right now.
0: Well, it's not working out too well for me. All right, I only have like five left.
1: Okay.
0: A weekend show on KFAN.
2: Oh.
0: A weekend show on KFAN.
2: Ooh. Trying to get into your head here.
0: Can't get into my head.
1: Go for review.
0: Go for review.
2: Great ball. That's fantastic. I'll go Tee to Green.
0: Tee to Green?
2: Yep.
3: Safe.
0: You're both safe. I picked Sunday sermons. Okay. Sunday sermons.
2: See, I was like, are you going to say worst case because I'm on it? Or are you going to?
0: You are? What's that show?
2: Worst case scenario?
0: Yeah, I've never heard of it. I'm joking. just getting you going. A iHeart radio station in Minneapolis. An iHeart radio station in Minneapolis.
2: Mm.
0: This is funny. You're like staring me down. Mm-hmm. You're like trying to get into my soul.
1: Mm-hmm.
2: You want to go first, Burb? Or
1: go
2: you want
1: ahead.
2: Me to?
1: Go ahead.
2: Let's go with...
0: Don't say the same as me.
2: Let's go with cities.
0: Cities 97?
2: Yeah.
0: Cap?
1: It's point one, uniquely Twin Cities. Yeah, if you're going to do it right.
0: Is there like a Barbara K that's on that station?
1: Yeah, weekends.
0: When's that?
1: Saturday, 2 to 7. Sunday, 3 to 7.
0: That sounds like a heck of a radio show. I might want to listen. He's going cities.
1: Mm-hmm. BIN.
0: Is that technically in Minneapolis?
1: Yes.
0: Okay. I thought that was like a national
1: thing.
0: Well,
1: we run it. We have a frequency.
2: The signage was up in the front desk at one point.
1: Yes.
3: Safe.
1: Thank you.
0: You guys are both safe. I picked Cool 108.
2: Okay.
1: Slammers.
0: Cool 108. All right. Now
2: there's one station I knew you wouldn't pick.
0: Now we're getting down to the three left. Color of the Rainbow. Okay. Don't say the same as me. A Color of the Rainbow.
1: Violet.
2: I'll go red.
0: Will be.
3: Yeah!
0: You're out of here. Violet was the answer. Brett wins. Yeah. I knew you were going to say violet. I had to put it down. So easy. I like how you're mad at losing this really stupid, pointless game.
1: You literally did the last one that you picked an obvious one. The other ones you didn't pick.
0: I thought he would
1: obvious.
0: Say United.
2: I thought you would say green.
0: We were really getting down on the nitty gritty next. You're going to have to pick a number between 1 and 5. And heads or tails was going to be the last one. It's going to force you.
2: Can I go 3 and heads? Would I have made it?
0: A what?
1: Did you pick?
2: 3 and heads.
1: Those are his choices for your last
0: time. Oh. Well, I would have. I was going to force you guys to have to pick different heads or tails. So whoever would have gone first.
2: All right.
0: What would you pick for your number?
1: 5.
0: I picked 2. So you would have gone out there, but I had to pick tails.
2: So I won.
0: Tails never fails. Well, you won regardless.
1: Brett, you're fine.
2: Okay.
1: That's fine.
0: We're happy for you.
1: You're the only one keeping score.
2: Woo!
0: All right. We'll finish it off with...
4: The More You Know.
0: All right. Let's see if you guys can guess this. What is the longest commercial flight by distance and duration on planet Earth?
1: Oh, wow.
0: Longest flight, distance and duration. Probably just duration's fine. How long?
1: 18 hours.
0: 18 hours.
1: Yep.
2: I'll go 19. I'll take the over.
0: Oh, just one up. Well, you guys are both basically correct because it is 18 or 19 hours depending on weather conditions.
1: Really?
0: That's impressive.
1: Does it say to where?
0: Yes. Singapore's Airlines flight SQ23 operates nonstop between New York, JFK, and Singapore.
1: Wow.
0: You can go from New York to Singapore.
2: Wow.
0: It's 9,537 miles. Typically takes between 18 and 19 hours depending on wind and weather conditions. Up to 4 pilots and a larger cabin crew team rotate to ensure safety and mandated rest periods.
1: So that sounds like my nightmare.
0: On that flight.
1: Oh, my God.
0: Just tag team.
1: I would hate it.
0: What is the shortest commercial flight on planet Earth?
2: I'd say like 20 minutes.
0: 20 minutes? Lil B?
1: 25.
0: 25 minutes?
1: Mm-hmm.
0: You guys are way off. It is 1.7 miles. Scheduled for 1.5 minutes.
1: What?
0: There is a route between the islands of Westray and Papa Westray in Orkney, Scotland.
1: Oh, yeah, of course.
0: So it's 2 islands. The actual flight time is actually often closer to 60 seconds. Their record has been a blistering 53 seconds.
1: Wow.
0: A 53-second flight. The island is home to 70 people, but because the weather and the North Sea is so unpredictable, their ferry often gets canceled. So they have flights because they don't want to build a bridge because like we have 70 people. Why are we building a bridge for 70 people? Mm-hmm. But you can take it. Like if you need to go to the grocery store, you literally got to take a flight over to go to the grocery store.
1: Wow.
0: That is the shortest one.
4: The more you know.
0: All right, that's it. We mailed it in today. We took a knee.
2: Boy, what a great hour.
0: Thank you that for helping.
1: Fun. Yeah, this
0: appreciate
1: is great.
0: It.
1: Thanks for having me.
0: And we'll have you again next Friday.
1: Yeah, what's the next matchup? Well, what do we got, Tuesday?
0: Program password invitational next Thursday.
1: Okay.
0: So I'm assuming you're back on Friday with Common. We'll have to talk about whether you're going to do an hour again.
1: Whatever you guys want. I'm here to help.
0: It's up to me to do an hour.
1: Aw.
0: Because I love me some Lil B.
1: Thank you.
0: But thanks for joining. Appreciate it.
1: Thanks, guys.
0: We'll talk to you next week. Lil B and Brett Blakemore. We do have a couple guests here in the 2 o'clock hour. 2:30, Pete Bursich, Vikings Radio Network analyst, joins. But up next, it's Dan Hayes from The Athletic talking a little Minnesota Twins.
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6: The New York Knicks continue to stay red hot. They secured their ninth straight postseason victory last night in a 109-93 blowout over the Cleveland Cavaliers. Fueled by an 18-0 third quarter surge, Josh Hart's playoff career high 26 points, and Jalen Brunson's double-double, the Knicks took a commanding 2-series lead in the Eastern Conference Finals. I'm Maddie Bates.
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5: Your 740 The Fan regional weather from meteorologist Stu Del Tom Szymanski. Tonight, cloudy, areas of rain tapering off, overnight low 48. For tomorrow, mostly cloudy, chance for sprinkles tomorrow morning, then decreasing clouds, high 67 tomorrow. For tomorrow night, partly cloudy, low 49. Sunday, mostly sunny with a high of 80. And for Memorial Day, Monday, mostly sunny with a high of 86. That's your 740 The Fan regional weather.
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24: I used to go watch a baseball game.
0: All right, well, let's talk about the Twins, I guess. Well, first question is technically about the St. Paul Saints, because I want to ask you about Royce Lewis. A guy who not that long ago was getting comparisons to Kirby Puckett after his home run barrage in the postseason just, three, 4 years ago. Now getting sent down to St. Paul. He did hit a home run in his first at-bat last night at CHS Field for the Saints. What has gone wrong there? It seems like he's talking to multiple different hitting coaches. He's been changing his swing. How has this kind of spiraled the way it has with Royce Lewis?
24: Yeah, I think one thing is just the lack of development. I mean, you're looking at a guy who's 26, 27, but has missed 2+ full seasons because of those injuries. And I don't know, you know, I think what happened was he was able to do so many things because he was a great athlete early on that it masked some, you know, just at bats and developing and figuring things out. There was a point last year where he switched around the way he started and set up, you know, as many as 5 times a game. You could look at his stance and see 5 different setups in the same game. The lack of consistency was there. And I know he tried to address that this offseason and hire a hitting coach for the first time. You know, a lot of guys will have somebody that they've always worked with. You know, Royce has kind of bounced around on that. Like, he'll work with Matt Kemp and Torrey Hunter. But last year I remember talking to him about it and he said, yeah, but those guys are busy in their retirement, and I don't want to bug them about doing hitting changes. So he finally made the decision to hire a new coach this offseason. And you could tell, like, you know, he came with recommendation from Jorge Polanco, who swore by him because Polanco put together a career year last year in Seattle working with this guy. So he came with good recommendations, but you could tell in spring training Royce was still trying to figure it out and see if it would work. And it was clear it was a little slow, but at the start, you know, he came out and he was looking, giving himself longer to see pitches. His walk rate was way up. He was hitting for a little bit of power. He got hurt. And basically after that, it just all went away. I mean, since he came back from the knee sprain or whatever they called it in early April, you know, he's been striking out at a higher rate than by far his career, like by 10-12% higher than his career mark. And he's just looked all sorts of lost and, you know, making swing decisions that, you know, you can see a pitcher's a little bit wild and he's just aggressive and not seeing the ball. And you could just tell the last maybe 2 weeks that really he was struggling with it. And I know there's a ton of work that's been going in because, you know, the Twins, and he talked about it, I think, with the guys in St. Paul yesterday, just how much work has gone in and trying to find it. And I don't know. You know, this to me is a good timing to make this move. Just the timing is right because it gives him a chance to basically stop searching for results at the major league level and stop seeing that 160 batting average on the board and, you know, just figuring out what works for himself and getting some confidence back and then getting out there and doing it for a month and then, okay, now let's try it at the major league level. Like, I just think he needs this break. It, you know, early on, there were signs that it could work, but it really, the last couple of weeks, was tough to watch. And we saw it trickle over into other areas. We saw him try to bunt for a base hit twice to get things going. And that's never a great sign. He misplayed a ball in the field in that Milwaukee game that was costly. You know, it was a routine double play. And it's almost like he's that running back catching the pass in the flat and running before he actually secures the catch and dropping it, seeing the touchdown. He, you know, it's one of those plays where it's like, oh, he's not in the right spot. And they needed to do this right now and try to get him right and salvage him because they still think that there's a guy there, but, you know, they need to help him find it.
0: All right, well, let's stick with the St. Paul Saints then. How about Matt Wallner? Because I was at the game in St. Paul Wednesday night, and he struggled in that one. You could tell he was visibly frustrated in that game, not hitting well since he's gotten down to AAA. Is he still salvageable?
24: Yeah, I mean, that's what they're trying to find out. And, yeah, I mean, look, we've seen Matt Wallner be a streaky guy before. And I think in 2024 they sent him down on maybe April 15th, and he didn't come back till July. But when he came back in July, he was one of the best hitters on the team for that last 2 months. When you look at his career numbers, the OPS plus is amazing. I think it was like 130 something going into this year. So there is a guy there. It's just how do you get him to be consistent? And he's another guy who made some changes to simplify things going into the off season and or going into the season and, you know, just couldn't find it. And it's tough when you have streaky guys who are supposed to be some of your core guys. And that's the thing. They came into the season knowing that they needed to unlock the potential of Royce Lewis to get back on the winning track, knowing that they needed Matt Wallner to develop into more of a middle-of-the-order guy versus just a power guy towards the bottom. You know, because if Matt Wallner is like your seventh-best hitter and hitting seventh in your lineup, that's a really good, you know, he's a perfect fit for that. But they wanted to make him into a bit of a run producer because he's got that potential. And it's just, you know, I don't know if that guy exists. But I do think that the power bat and the good eye is there, and he just needs to find it, and it's been a struggle for him so far too. So, you know, these are big challenges for both these guys because we're not talking about young kids anymore, and they have to make these, you know, adaptations and get going the right way because the Twins desperately need them to be those guys. And so this is a critical period for both for sure.
0: Year one of Derek Shelton as manager, what has he been like to work with and interact with, and how does he compare and contrast from a managing style standpoint to Rocco Baldelli?
24: Yeah, I, like interacting wise, you can see the way that he is very personable with his players and like has their trust. I've heard that word used a lot. And where that stood out to me was some of the younger guys hearing it from the veterans that they really liked the coaching staff and how they operated and the work being put in. I think that this coaching staff is definitely a group that really gets after it and is connected with this team. I don't know that, you know, I think that last year there were so many things to overcome with, you know, your shortstop not being, you know, being one of the highest paid players and being one of the worst players in baseball in the first half. I just didn't see, I don't know. I didn't like the mix last year. It was a tough kind of spot for the organization to be in, and it was this just continued downfall from after the playoff run. I mean, you think about where the Twins were in 2023 and how they kind of reached their 20-year pinnacle. They were everybody was in the community excited about them, and then they cut the payroll. And you cut the payroll by $30 million. So then 2024, you have this team that just doesn't have enough kind of depth, I guess, was really the key. And when they fell hard, it went the wrong direction. So they bring back that same group essentially last year with a few additions, and it just wasn't there. And I don't know. That first half was so interesting because there was plenty of talent around, but I just didn't see it working together very well. And I don't know who that falls on. I don't know if that is just an organization that was depressed by the previous 27 months of actions. I think that filtered down everywhere just because, you know, everybody thought, oh boy, we're here we are. And we've just won this first playoff series in 20 years. And this is a great time. And immediately the payroll gets cut. And I just think that just put everybody, I mean, it changed everything overnight where three guys were making, you know, 50% of your payroll, or maybe it was more like, you know, 60% when the payroll was 130 and Buxton, Correa, and Pablo Lopez were making $71 million. Like, where's the rest of the money? Who are the rest of these players going to be to fill out this roster? I just thought that put them in a bad spot the last 2 years in general. And I don't think it was a great environment for anybody the last couple of years. So I think this has been a good positive change in that direction, but also, you know, you're still working with minimal resources. You just have more, I guess, guys embracing underdog mentalities now. And that feels clear to me. It feels like the clubhouse is on board and working towards each, you know, working with each other towards things. And it's, you know, they're 23 and 27. So it gives you an idea that regardless of where they are, you know, they're still struggling and it's still an uphill battle. But at least I guess they're on board and in the same direction, I think.
0: All right, two more questions for Dan Hayes from the Athletic. Twins begin a 3-game series in Boston tonight. I want to ask you about Bailey Ober because his stats are better this year, even though his velocity is down. So my two-part question, why is his velocity down, and how do you explain, at least in a short sample here, his pitching being better even though his velo is down?
24: Yeah, his velocity, that's a good question. I don't know. I mean, he's been looking for that now for a while, and it's a mile and a half down from last year. And it's never a great sign, but I think the reason why he's better is because the rest of his pitches are being commanded better. Last year, he tweaked his knee in spring training. It led to a hip injury. At first, he was able to push through the hip injury. But then all of a sudden he's making kind of overcompensating for the soreness of the hip and his delivery got out of whack. You know, he was not able to command the ball. He said at one point that he could know where the pitch was going 10 pitches in a row and then it'd be like 10 pitches in a row. I have no idea where they're going. And I think he's got enough of stuff and arsenal and, you know, he's been such a pitcher for his whole career that if he knows where it's going, if he can put it on the spots that he wants to, if he can manipulate the ball and because he's so high and tall, manipulate eyesights and eye levels for hitters. I think when he has all that working, you know, he just knows how to pitch. And it's definitely, he's an outlier in the game that's, you know, dominated by the velocity right these days. But he certainly figured out some things last year working through this. And I think he's just kind of applying that. And it'll be interesting because if the velo keeps going down, that's never a good sign. Somebody made a comp in the press box saying that he's sort of like an end of career Jeff Weaver, where Jeff Weaver would just get by on throwing 85, and you know it can be done, but there's not a lot of paths, and we don't see a ton of examples. So what he's doing is impressive. There's no question. But you got to hope that he can get some of that velocity back because even an extra mile an hour will make all the difference for him and put him into an even better spot.
0: All right, final question for you, Dan. I'm curious, you know, last year they cleaned house before the trade deadline. This year now Joe Pollad is in charge. They're kind of in an interesting spot where they're close to a playoff spot, but still also kind of in rebuild mode. How do you think Joe Pollard is going to approach this year's trade deadline? I know we're still a little bit of ways away and things can change by then, but you know, I look at it and go, well, they haven't had a history of being buyers and they're not completely in a playoff spot to be buyers, but I don't know if they can just, from a PR standpoint, can afford giving up like a Joe Ryan or a Byron Buxton. And so with Joe in charge, how do you think this is, what's going to transpire here before the deadline?
24: Yeah, it's definitely, by the way, it's Tom. Joe was.
0: I'm sorry. I apologize. Yeah, I said the wrong name.
24: No. But yeah, no. I look. I would not want to be in their shoes coming up because the payoff for Joe Ryan in July would be tremendous. Like this would be a spot where you could just the way they cashed in last year, and they cashed in last year on they did a good job on everybody because you look at what they've gotten back across the board, and everywhere you look, it's seemingly working out well. And I know fans don't love the Louis Varland trade, and I understand why, because man, if Louis Varland's here right now, maybe the Twins are 27 and 23 instead of 23 and 27. But when you look at Kendry Rojas and what he's got, it's understandable why they were like intrigued by that. And you know, they traded a different version of Louis Varland. He got much better with Toronto. It's something that like, aside from that, they did really well at the deadline. And I look at this and it's like, man, Joe Ryan could just fetch so much. But your fans are disinterested and they are on the ledge if they haven't already gone over it. And it's going to be hard to absorb another trade deadline. And what would trading Joe Ryan mean for Byron Buxton? You know, Byron Buxton cannot be traded, but Byron Buxton can request a trade. And if they keep digging, you know, further in and going towards a rebuild, does that make Byron Buxton change his mind? I don't know. It's a really tough spot. But if they were close and they're in the wild card race, you know, I will say Tom Pollard has talked a very aggressive game. And, you know, the thing is that he might be motivated to ask them to push and make a trade and acquire somebody. But do they do that where it's a bad baseball decision? And that's what they have to do is they're going to have to toe a line between, you know, being aggressive to be aggressive and show fans that they are committed versus, versus making a silly baseball decision just to show fans they're committed. Because there's no question, like, he has talked a big game about being aggressive and showing fans that they're committed and turning around. And he hasn't had a chance to prove that very much yet because he came in so late in the offseason. Look, they could have definitely signed some middling relievers and added payroll that way. They could have tried to take on contracts. But I think that he gets the chance to show what he is talking about in this upcoming offseason. And he wants to prove that. Look, until he does, we got to see it. And so it's good to hear an owner talking this way and recognizing that the fans are disinterested and that they need to do things different than they have. That's going to be challenging at the deadline because you don't want to make a silly decision and drive, you know, and hurt what you've been building towards after this last year because you want to prove to fans that you're for real. So I think the more interesting part will be the off season, but man, it's so tricky because Joe Ryan could just get you paid and potentially, you know, a few other guys on this roster they could trade and move on from and get more young pitching. And, you know, it's an interesting time. And I understand why a lot of people outside wondered why they didn't trade Joe Ryan and Pablo Lopez in the offseason, because you run the risk of losing them to injury and losing all their value when you know Joe Ryan's going to leave as a free agent anyways. And, you know, Ryan Jeffers is going to leave as a free agent. Do you stick with this group and try to push and make a wild card spot, or do you trade and cash in? It's not an easy decision from a PR standpoint, no doubt.
0: Dan, good stuff as always. Really appreciate your time, and we'll talk to you soon.
24: All right, man. Thanks.
0: All right, Dan Hayes from the Athletic. Twins in Boston tonight, beginning a three-game series. We're talking football the rest of the way. Pete Bursich, Vikings Radio Network analyst, joins about 15 minutes from now. But up next, we'll do obligatory daily NFL headlines. But right now, we got a keyword over there, Brett.
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30: From the KFGO News Center, I'm Nate Cohen. Four people suffered injuries in a multi-vehicle crash in Fargo last night. The crash happened around 11:45 at the intersection of 42nd Street and 52nd Avenue South. Highway Patrol says a car headed south on 42nd Street and driven by a 21-year-old Fargo man went through a red light and T-boned an SUV. The SUV left the street and rolled. The car spun and was struck by an eastbound SUV. The 41-year-old Fargo woman driving the first SUV suffered serious injuries. The woman driving the second SUV suffered minor injuries. The driver of the car is facing charges of DUI and criminal vehicular injury. He was also cited for open container and no insurance. A part-time police officer from Chatfield in southern Minnesota is accused of driving drunk while in full uniform in Bloomington. Police Chief Booker Hodges says the 61-year-old Kenneth Galen was stopped for speeding and crashed his police squad. Hodges says the responding officer noted Galen smelled of alcohol and had his duty belt, badge, and gun at the time of his arrest. Galen's blood alcohol content was nearly three times the legal limit. From the KFGO News Center, I'm Nate Cohn.
0: So I get that LA goes, well, we got to give ourselves some insurance if Stafford decides to go, because he can go at any point if he feels like he's too beat up. So they then spend a first-round pick on Ty Simpson. But also, if Stafford wants to keep playing, like, he's showing no signs of slowing down, right? This isn't, even Rodgers towards the end of Green Bay, like, was showing some signs of not being the same MVP-type quarterback, and maybe the Packers are just trying to get ahead of it. When Stafford plays and is healthy and staying in the game, like, he gives them a chance to win the Super Bowl every single year. So it's just a weird dynamic of, I mean, technically Stafford could be their quarterback for the next 5 years, even though they just drafted their first-round quarterback. But they're probably makes it, I guess it's a good problem to have a good quarterback and a potential first-round replacement, but makes it probably a little dicey for the GM and the front office there to have to make decisions and, well, we can't make long-term plans here.
1: There was the bit going into this past season where, what was it, his back? And everyone's like, phew, I don't know if he's going to be the same. And turned out he was. But the old cliche, and what does Common say about cliches? They're mostly true. The worst time to find a quarterback is when you need one. So may as well stock up.
0: The Vikings know that all too well.
1: I wasn't going to say it.
0: We know that all too well.
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0: All right, NFL.com ranked, they came up with each NFL team's next best Hall of Fame candidate. I'm just only going to go through the NFC North.
1: Okay.
0: Chicago,
1: like actively on the roster right now?
0: No.
1: Oh, just in general.
0: Who's going to make the NFL next?
1: Well, I mean.
0: So for Chicago, they actually have two, Lance Briggs, Charles Tillman.
1: Okay.
0: For the Lions, offensive tackle Lomas Brown. Who do you think it is for the Packers?
1: I mean, if it's not A-Rod, I'd be very shocked. I mean, that's just he's a first balloter. Or how about Devontae?
0: The person they put there, I've never heard of.
1: Go on.
0: Let's see if you've heard of him.
1: Probably not.
0: Jack Vainisi, contributor.
1: Yeah, he's like, he never played on the team. He was someone in the early 1920s.
0: So you do know the name.
1: I do, yeah.
0: So what they wrote was, Aaron Rodgers will be a first ballot candidate in 6 years, and now eligible Clay Matthews has support after a shorter career but a dominant seven-year stretch. However, there is real HOF impetus for the brilliant, oft-forgotten Vainisi, who arguably isn't even the most famous person in his family. Younger brother Jerry was the GM for the Super Bowl-winning Bears in 1985, but Jack's impact on the game with the rival Packers is unquestioned. Considered one of the modern forefathers of player scouting, Vainisi created this from scratch an entire scouting blueprint and oversaw the acquisition of 8 Hall of Famers, including Bart Starr, Forrest Gregg, Paul Hornung, Ray Nitschke, Jim Taylor, and others over an 11-year span. Vainisi also was instrumental in bringing Vince Lombardi to Green Bay in 1959, setting up the Packers' utter dominance of the 1960s. Sadly, Vainisi didn't get to enjoy the fruits of his labor, dying at age 33 of a heart attack. The grassroots team Vainisi movement has swelled in recent years, making the overlooked genius a dark horse HOF candidate. You didn't see that one coming,
1: no,
0: did you?
1: No, I didn't. I wasn't thinking that at all. At least they
0: said
1: he
0: did all this before he died of a heart attack at 33.
1: Yeah, I know. He did a lot. Yeah, he was one of the, and the Italian connection with him and Lombardi, which was a thing at that point, that how dare you hire an Italian, which seems ridiculous.
0: The Vikings, they have Adrian Peterson, running back. I don't think that's much of a surprise.
1: That makes sense.
0: Alday was a rare running back MVP for his era. One of the most explosive runners of his or any other time, holding the single game rushing record, 296 yards, and author of arguably the best single season by a back in 2012. Kevin Williams was a finalist in 2026 and appears to have a strong case, but Peterson is a slam dunk selection in his first year of eligibility of 2027. That was the question I was going to ask. Is he a first ballot Hall of Famer? I think he's definitely a Hall of Famer. First ballot?
1: If he's not first, he's second.
0: I mean, you could argue he's top five running back of all time.
1: You could. He's going in the Ring of Honor.
0: You know, he has his flaws. His hands.
1: Where do you want to start?
0: His hands are worse than mine.
1: Yeah.
0: He didn't know the playbook. He'd fumble a little bit. But if you put the ball in his hands as a pure runner, it was pretty hard in his prime. There ain't much better. I'd still go Barry Sanders as the best pure runner of all time, but AP was up there.
1: Yeah. Not the greatest poker player either.
0: Oh, you played against him? Or
1: Well, you don't remember that?
0: No.
1: Oh, never mind.
0: What's the bet?
1: Didn't he get in a fight with someone over Pokemon?
0: Oh, that's right. Yeah. Yes, yes. That's it for obligatory daily NFL headlines. We're talking Vikings football with Vikings radio analyst, Vikings radio network analyst, Pete Bursich. Next, final segment of the Fitz.
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6: 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Well, veteran Minnesota Timberwolves guard Mike Conley is a pending free agent and has hinted he'd like to play another season in the NBA. Here's Mike.
19: I haven't really been a free agent for a while, it feels like. So it's doing a lot of thinking, a lot of reflecting on, you know, what's important, our family. Number one, you know, with the kids, my wife, what all they, you know, want out of this. And one of my sons this morning said, good, you're done with basketball today. Like, as if, like, I'm done forever. So I'm like, I don't want to break it to him. I'm trying to play another year, brother, at least.
6: 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The Red Hawks in Kane County on The Fan.
0: All right, final segment of the 10 of Fitzgerald. We got to bring on one of my favorite lifeboats to save the show. That would be Pete Bursich, analyst for the Vikings Radio Network. Hi, Peter. How are you?
20: I'm good. What's going on, Penna? You good, man? You hanging in there? You know, just driving a ship? Pretty amazing.
0: Well,
20: multi-talented.
0: Well, that's why I need your help, because I can't do it. I can't do it by myself. That's abundantly clear.
20: Well, it's a team effort.
0: It is a team effort.
20: One person.
0: I saw you reposting on X the other day, Randy Moss at the Vikings offseason practices. You got to play with Randy. You got to play with Randy Moss. I think he has, for a lot of us, he kind of has one of those mysterious personalities. We want to know more about him. What was he like as a teammate for you?
20: Randy was he was fantastic. I mean, he didn't. I guess the thing I wish or want people to know about him was just how hard he worked. Right when I retweeted that about the OTA thing, and it was the first time he'd ever been to an OTA. It was kind of tongue in cheek because his rookie year, if you remember, he had an ankle injury from playing basketball. So he didn't do anything in June, minicamp wise. It wasn't until training camp that everybody got the first opportunity to see him in person. And I remember it took probably one or two practices before all the DBs were discussing it among themselves in the defensive meeting, but just how good the kid is and the things that he can do. He was talented. He was gifted physically, but he worked very, very hard every single day. He would work and practice. I mean, no matter what, you know, he was just kind of honest, I think, about with the plays and taking plays off, but that was definitely not really who he was. You don't get to be as good as he was just because you have more talent, more than, you know, the gifts. It's not just the gifts you were given. He was given plenty. But I think the hard work part of it, the hard work side of it, it can be overlooked. But he worked real hard, and he was very funny. One of the funniest dudes you'll meet. I told him that when he was on Fox. You know, I said, I just wish you could speak what pops into your mind, because he was one of the funniest dudes you've ever been around. So, it was just an absolute joy to play with the guy.
0: How long did it take before you knew, like, hey, this guy's special?
20: Probably 2 7-on-7 drills before. I mean, I did not get a chance to go up against him, nor even when you're in practice, you don't get to see a ton. I remember the DBs just kind of huddled up, Corey Fuller and Orlando Thomas and Robert Griffiths and those guys just huddling together, just saying how good this kid is and how fast he is and deceptively speedy. You know, all those different things, and then being shifty, and then his ability to track a football and, you know, not throw up the arms until the last minute and deceptively good with his body as well. So those guys were talking about that almost immediately. And, you know, it doesn't take long. It doesn't take long to just cover him a couple times in one-on-ones, and people were starting to realize, yeah, this guy's the real deal. And, you know, he stayed healthy and was able to have an unbelievable career. I mean, it, even that first catch he had against Tampa Bay his rookie year, that first touchdown catch was pretty spectacular. And it was just, I guess, the beginning of so many things that we were able to witness. And I know folks look back in 98 and they think then that what a great year, you know, ended like the typical Viking way, but we got, you know, it was a fun ride.
0: Well, it was the worst of all typical losses, but yeah, thanks for bringing that back up. I've said it on the air before.

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2: 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Old Trapper, what's your beef? The New York Knicks win game two of the Eastern Conference Finals 109-93. The Knicks had an answer for everything the Cavs are trying in game two. The Cavs shot 26% from three, going 9-for-35. The Knicks are now up 2-0 in the series as they head to Cleveland for game three on Saturday night. I'm Chris Black.
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0: Your 740 The Fan regional weather from meteorologist Utah Tom Szymanski tonight. Cloudy, areas of rain tapering off, overnight low 48. For tomorrow, mostly cloudy. Chance for sprinkles tomorrow morning, then decreasing clouds. High 67 tomorrow. For tomorrow night, partly cloudy, low 49. Sunday, mostly sunny with a high of 80. And for Memorial Day, Monday, mostly sunny with a high of 86. That's your 740 The Fan regional weather.
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15: Hey, what's happening?
16: Brother, what's up?
15: This is a big party, man.
16: Yeah, brother, like, stop. I'm right on.

0: That's right. I think Julian's with the Rockies as well. And we know where the other two guys are at right now. And I believe Wallner had no walks and 7 strikeouts in his first 5 games with the Saints. So he's still trying to figure something out too. And Bobby Nightingale talked to him too. And Wallner's done a little more understanding of how he put himself in this situation. So I just want Royce to be honest with himself, because I think that will be the best way for him to kind of turn things around.
1: Are you leaving out a famous name that my sources tell me that you once tried to pretend you were? And I'm talking specifically, I've got a lot of sources, as you know, and this one suggests that during a pub crawl 13 years ago, no, more than that, 16 years ago, you tried to pass yourself off as Jacques Cousteau. Care to comment? Ring a bell?
0: That subject could not be discussed on a radio. That had nothing to do with looking like Jacques Cousteau. That's pretty funny for the person who sent you that message. That's definitely a blast from the past. That was a joke that occurred during the pub crawl. That had nothing to do with me looking like Jacques Cousteau. That's funny.
1: All right.
0: People have great memories.
1: Do you know who that might have come from?
0: Maybe a couple people I have in mind.
1: Okay, yeah. We
0: used to do a pub crawl. John Krasinski, you should bring this up with him next time you have him on.
1: Yeah.
0: We used to have these legendary Krasinski family pub crawls. There was one in the spring and one in the fall through northeast Minneapolis, hitting all those bars in that area. And they'd be like 30 Krasinskis, teed up for it. They would start at noon. And so, of course, it's the older members of the clan would start at noon, and then they'd start petering out about 5. But then the younger crowd would pick up the 5, and then they're going to like midnight. It was a raucous caucus. It was a verbal banquet. You should ask John about those. Those things were legendary.
1: We'll try to get to the bottom of that next time we have him on. I got about a minute and a half left here, and I guess one of the few remaining Twins fans we have left wants me to ask you to get your opinion on the prospect we just promoted. Is it Gonzalez?
0: Gabriel Gonzalez.
1: Yeah.
0: They received him as part of the deal for Jorge Polanco when he was dealt to Seattle. And he was kind of like the main guy, ignore the body. He's not Adonis by any stretch of the imagination, but his bat-to-ball skills are strong. He is hit at every level. He got to AAA this year, and he scuffled early, but he was tearing it up the last week or so. And so they needed a body because, one, they got a player going on paternity leave. So Gonzalez gets to make his debut. But he's a right-handed hitter. He's an outfielder, but he is starting to place him at first base. So I wouldn't immediately plug him in as, like, the potential first baseman of the future. Someone who's just playing his first games at first base, there's going to be a learning curve. And I'm nervous that they decide to play him at first while he's with the team now, because, like I said, he's only had like 8 games at first, maybe. So, but we'll see. I want to see if he can hit major league pitching, because his bat-to-ball skills as a minor league hitter have been pretty impressive. And once again, he's proof that, all shapes and sizes can hit a baseball, man. So, he's not going to knock you out with his looks when he's up at the plate, but he's going to maybe impress you with how he knocks on the ball.
1: Julius Randle's effort, Twins bullpen, Kwesi's draft picks, a brief list of things more reliable than Lavelle's phone.
0: It happens like once every 6 months, and then it's like it happens all the time. I think Ben Geffen has had more bad connections recently than I have.
1: Well, his excuse, though, is a little better, though, because I think he's been driving a few of those times, right? You're not driving. You're stationary.
0: Well, that's not fair to you. I think I drove once while talking to you. When I felt dirty while doing it, I said, I'm not going to do that again.
1: Well, I appreciate that. All right, we got to go. We appreciate your flexibility today. What's the Sunday column?
0: I got 2 things, actually. I'm writing about I just wrote about Ryan Jeffers and what the Twins' catching plan is after Jeffress leaves, because he's leaving either as a free agent after the season or he's going to get traded at the deadline. That's a lock for Ryan, because he's a Boris client, and he's not going to resign with the Twins. He's going to go and be the best hitting catcher on the market. So I wouldn't be surprised if they trade him in July. And then I'm also I'm going to the Minnesota United game tomorrow and doing kind of how the team looks headed into the World Cup month.
1: Have a great weekend, great Memorial Day weekend. We will chat next week.
0: Thank you, my friend.
1: Lavelle E. Neal III, kind enough to join us. Yeah, I think I pulled it off this time. The plan the rest of the show includes the inbox being opened at 5:30. Email Gardzie, jg@kfan.com. We expect Andy Luger in studio about a half hour from now, depending on his very busy schedule. And when we come back, an update on a grotesque story, local story, that we covered a couple of days ago. New developments, even more sickening. Stay tuned.
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4: The Rams and quarterback Matthew Stafford agreed to a one-year contract extension. The Rams are the current favorites to win the Super Bowl in a season where L.A. traded for star corner Trent McDuffie and were rumored to be in on wide receiver A.J. Brown. It's no surprise the Rams are going all in the next two seasons, despite using the 13th overall pick on a quarterback that won't play for 2 years. It probably pays to have your quarterback happy. I'm Adam Abdallah.
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13: This is a Twins Minute. I'm John Vitas. Joe Ryan struck out 9 over 6 innings to lead the Twins to a series win over the Houston Astros on Wednesday. 4-1 was the final score. Ryan, cruising along this season, dropped his whip below 1 and was really happy with the way his outing played out.
14: I'd say kind of a continuation, just, executed pitches. I think early game has a little bit of effect sometimes on the other team, and, with especially the kind of late games we had and the delays and stuff, but, we took advantage of that, and, Crabbe had a really, really nice hit to just add on there, and really good defense all around, making it easy. They called a great game, and we had a good plan, executed well.
13: Now, Ryan Kreidler, a big 3-run homer. Joe doubled his sweeper usage to get 4 of his strikeouts on the day. Twins will play the Red Sox at Fenway this weekend. This has been a presentation of the Treasure Island Baseball Network.
15: Your 7:40 The Fan regional weather from meteorologist Utah Tom Szymanski. Tonight, cloudy, areas of rain tapering off, overnight low 48. For tomorrow, mostly cloudy. Chance for sprinkles tomorrow morning, then decreasing clouds. High 67 tomorrow. For tomorrow night, partly cloudy, low 49. Sunday, mostly sunny with a high of 80. And for Memorial Day, Monday, mostly sunny with a high of 86. That's your 7:40 The Fan regional weather.
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1: Friday Football Beast, the afternoon aardvark. Why do we call David Kahn the Meerkat? I'll repeat what I said earlier, a nickname kind of inspired by trying to create some sort of opposition to the nickname I used on Kevin McHale. I called him the ostrich, head buried in the sand, Joe Smith fiasco, etc. And what struck me about David Kahn was he was everywhere. He was omnipresent. He was around you when you didn't even want him around you. You couldn't miss him. Very different than the McHale approach towards the end. And learned over a period of time that that kind of defines the characteristics of your average meerkat. And from that point forward, that's pretty much what we have gone with. We spoke earlier this week about a horrific story involving the death of Amos Ferrier. This was on May 15th near Rick's Coffee Bar in the 5400 block of 43rd Avenue South. And at the time when we talked about it, there had been arrests in the case, but not a lot of detail about what authorities believe took place. And the update, if the story wasn't sickening, tragic enough, it's taken an even worse turn, if that's possible. Star Tribune writing that a brother and sister have been charged in connection with that with a man being fatally struck by would-be auto thieves outside that coffee shop. Janaea Frost is 18 years old and Jordan Frost, 20. They are both of St. Paul. They were charged on May 22 in Hennepin County District Court with aiding an offender after the fact. That's today. Is today the 22nd?
18: Yes.
1: Yeah. Stemming from the death of Amos Ferrier. The Janaea Frost remains jailed in lieu of $1 million bail ahead of a court appearance. Court records do not list an attorney for her. There is a third suspect, a 19-year-old woman from St. Paul, was also arrested and charged. Charges against her have yet to be filed. A spokesman for the county attorney's office said the other woman has yet to be charged because evidence to prove the identity of the driver has not yet been developed beyond a reasonable doubt. Here are the details as the criminal complaint lays it out based on interviews with several witnesses. A Chevy arrived in the area, and Janaea Frost got out of the vehicle and entered the coffee shop. The driver then stopped near Ferrier's pickup truck. Jordan Frost exited the Chevy and broke into the pickup. Ferrier and another person saw the break-in. They run out from the coffee shop. Jordan Frost, now carrying a backpack he stole from the pickup, gets back in the Chevy with a woman behind the wheel. Ferrier runs into the middle of the street. The woman drives towards him, stops about 10 feet away, then moves right up to his legs before accelerating and hitting Ferrier. The impact sent Ferrier onto the hood of the Chevy. According to the charges, the female driver then made numerous rapid accelerations and sharp braking maneuvers in an apparent attempt to expel Ferrier from the hood. When these efforts failed, the female driver began aggressively swerving from side to side in the roadway, leaving tire marks in the pavement. Eventually, Ferrier fell from the hood and suffered fatal head injuries. The Chevy left the scene, stopped a few blocks away, where Jordan Frost dumped the backpack's contents onto the road. Janaea Frost, having left the coffee shop, ran towards the Chevy and climbed in as Jordan Frost discarded the empty backpack during a second stop. Police tracking down and seizing the Chevy for evidentiary processing. Officers eventually go to Janaea Frost's home in St. Paul, where she was with the 19-year-old who was also arrested and who was the Chevy's owner. The two of them retreated to the upstairs before they relented and were arrested after 25 minutes. Rick's Coffee Bar and its Veterans Outreach Group every third Saturday said in a statement that Ferrier was, quote, decorated for bravery due to actions he took while serving as an Army medic in Afghanistan and was credited with saving multiple lives. ETS founder Tom McKenna, who rushed to his fallen staff member's side after the suspects fled, said Ferrier's role over the past 2 years was helping veterans get back to full work through the organization's Warriors Return program. The obituary for Ferrier said he grew up in northern Minnesota, served as an Army medic with deployments to Afghanistan, South Korea, and other spots. He later worked as a phlebotomist at the VA Medical Center in Colorado, was a member of the Minnesota and Colorado National Guards. Death is death. Being killed is final enough as it is, but these new details as they are emerging, at least via witnesses, it makes you sick to your stomach. The utter and complete disregard for human life, no matter what fear you have at that particular point. Disgusting. And as I said the other day, we have to be able to acknowledge these stories, talk about these stories, and be interested in them, whether the criminal behavior is being committed by police or by committed by ordinary citizens. There should be a place for both discussions. And I can't even imagine. There's obviously no finessing it. I don't even know how you could begin to finesse the way this story has played out. We certainly hope that if these are the individuals arrested are the ones responsible, they will be held to full account, regardless of age. As frightening as the ages themselves are to the story, they don't matter much to, I'm assuming, the family of those who have lost a loved one. We'll come back with, as I said, a couple of other texts and a couple of other stories. Prepare for Andy Luger to talk a lot of not just Feeding Our Future stuff, but the some ancillary stories, you could say, related. Some related to the ICE buildup here and an arrest of an ICE agent in one of those stories. I want to get his reaction to that. So there'll be plenty of ground to cover. The Amy Bach sentencing as well. That's a case that Andy Luger, of course, is very familiar with. So we'll get to that at the bottom of the hour.
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29: From the KFGO News Center, I'm Nate Cohen. Four people suffered injuries in a multi-vehicle crash in Fargo last night. The crash happened around 11:45 at the intersection of 42nd Street and 52nd Avenue South. Highway Patrol says a car headed south on 42nd Street and driven by a 21-year-old Fargo man went through a red light and T-boned an SUV. The SUV left the street and rolled. The car spun and was struck by an eastbound SUV. The 41-year-old Fargo woman driving the first SUV suffered serious injuries. The woman driving the second SUV suffered minor injuries. The driver of the car is facing charges of DUI and criminal vehicular injury. He was also cited for open container and no insurance. A part-time police officer from Chatfield in southern Minnesota is accused of driving drunk while in full uniform in Bloomington. Police Chief Booker Hodges says the 61-year-old Kenneth Galen was stopped for speeding and crashed his police squad. Hodges says the responding officer noted Galen smelled of alcohol and had his duty belt, badge, and gun at the time of his arrest. Galen's blood alcohol content was nearly three times the legal limit. From the KFGO News Center, I'm Nate Cohen.
1: And this was, I guess somebody had tweeted out, teach me something I don't know, which is pretty open-ended, right? Potentially dangerous.
2: Could be.
1: But not necessarily. And one of the replies was, out of nowhere, octopuses are highly intelligent animals with 9 exclamation mark, parenthetically, distributed brains. 9.
30: Excuse me?
1: But they never evolved into a dominant species, primarily because they are born orphans and don't receive any knowledge from family. The father dies after mating and the mother dies after the eggs hatch. How grim a prospect is that for the baby octopus?
2: So they just have to figure it out.
1: They got to figure it out on their own. And they could be so much more. I think we need an octopus expert on at some point. This fascinates me.
0: Well, we just had Jacques Cousteau on 45 minutes ago. Couldn't he do that?
1: Yeah, I guess we did. That's
0: I'm thinking of the right guy, right?
1: Yeah,
0: he was underwater.
1: Yeah,
0: explored.
1: Big time, yeah.
0: Yeah.
1: Yeah, Jacques Cousteau.
0: Interesting.
1: Isn't there a, I think there's a really good book and then a movie based on the book that's supposed to be like one of those tear-jerking kinds of stories involving a relationship between a scientist and an octopus?
0: Oh, man. I don't know if I'm ready for that.
1: Well, I'm just sort of, I guess, you know, doing research on what makes the octopus tick, the whole bit. I believe, yeah, I believe Sally Field is in it. Look up Sally Field octopus. See if anything comes up.
0: That's a dangerous Google.
1: I don't think so. I mean, it depends on where.
0: It's Chris Hockey's computer.
1: Well, yeah, you gotta remember that. That's a fair point. That's a very fair point.
0: Remarkably Bright Creatures.
1: There you go.
0: The
1: that's
0: 2026
1: it.
0: Film adaptation of the best-selling novel Remarkably
1: yes.
0: Bright Features.
1: Yes.
0: Or Creatures, I should
1: creatures,
0: say.
1: Creatures, yes.
0: She plays Tova, a grieving widow who forms an unlikely emotional bond with a giant Pacific octopus.
1: Yes.
0: At a local aquarium in a small coastal town. That's different than Kreger's movie where a man finds love. No, how does he say it?
1: It's self-love.
0: Yeah, but he says where he discovers loving something other than himself.
1: Other than himself, yeah.
0: It's
1: which
0: the
1: is
0: only
1: so
0: way,
1: self-aware.
0: It's the best. Just
1: yeah.
0: hearing Craig say it cracks
1: yes.
0: me up.
1: That's true.
0: Interesting.
1: Yeah, I think we're
0: going to
1: need.
0: Oh, she lost her husband and son, so then she befriends the octopus. I can't watch this.
1: Think it's too much. You'll start blubbering.
0: Real life's hard enough. I don't yeah. know how we do this in the movies.
1: Yeah, you're right about
0: but
1: that.
0: But Sally Field, it's hard to argue with her.
1: Yeah, I've heard the book is very good and that the movie is a pretty good adaptation. And I got to admit, when I remember first hearing about the book, I'm going, what the hell? I mean, what are we doing here? But people say it's pretty fascinating, and I want to give the octopus its due. But here's my question. I mean, when the guy says, let me see if I can read the quote again. They never evolved into a dominant species. How dominant could they have been? You know what I'm saying? I mean, there's a limit to I mean, they're octopus.
0: Right.
1: Yeah, I guess.
0: But what could they have been? That's what we'll never know. The limitless potential of the octopus, if only they had
1: if they'd had,
0: parents.
1: Yeah, I mean, how sad is that, though?
0: It is. But they don't
1: the
0: know any better.
1: The dad's gone immediately, and then the mom hatches the eggs hatch and see you later. She's done. That's cruel.
0: It is, but do they know any different?
1: No, you're right, they don't. Well, they got 9 brains.
0: Yeah.
1: Which is another thing I didn't know. 9 brains. Think about that.
0: You know what I'm thinking of?
1: I'm afraid.
0: What I'm thinking about?
1: What's that?
0: There's a big difference between the conference semifinals and the Western Conference finals.
1: You think so?
0: The month of May. That's what I'm thinking about. You never think one round, what kind of difference could
1: yeah,
0: it make?
1: Yeah.
0: But here we are Googling Sally Field movies.
1: That's
0: and
1: it.
0: We haven't even hit Memorial Day. That's what I'm thinking.
1: I mean, we might have eventually done it, but it might have been mid-June.
0: It hits different in June or July.
1: Yeah, May.
0: The 4th of July.
1: You see, it feels a little stark and a little bit.
0: I miss Anthony Edwards a little bit. That's I'm just going to say. I miss Dante DiVincenzo. I even miss Julius Randle.
1: Yeah, well, that's really saying something, that's for sure. Maybe our next guest has some knowledge of the relative intelligence of the octopus. I'm not sure.
0: I bet he took a class on it at Amherst. I bet it came up.
1: You know, in my family's Spanish tradition, the big Christmas meal is called pulpo. It's octopus. And it's treated, it's like cooked in all kinds. It's an elaborate process that I never really appreciated. I was not a big pulpo eater. But everybody else, you know, a lot of other people in my family were. And I guess I feel bad that I hadn't maybe given much thought to the, you know, sensitivity issues when it comes to the pulpo. Because it's a huge Spanish tradition.
0: Yeah, it could make a comeback in your life.
1: Yeah, I guess it could.
0: You could give it another shot.
1: I mean, we get it. We have it made. I don't make it, obviously, but every year. And it's complicated. It's an elaborate process. But the people who love it. Swear by it. I've never heard of it.
0: No, yeah. I'd never heard of it. Now I'm a little intrigued, though.
1: Yeah. Let's see. Why do people do this? John, the mail carrier, That's 10 more brains than meat sauce, so there's that. Why do they do that
0: to him? That's a gratuitous cheap shot.
1: Yeah, that's not right. That's not fair. I thought we were all past that with sauce.
0: We should be.
1: On this show, we are.
0: We should be.
1: But maybe not the rest of the day. All right, let's do this. Let's get to... also, somebody's saying a great documentary, My Teacher, the Octopus. Is that a different one? There must be like a whole subset, a strata of... octopus-related... Is the octopus a mollusk?
0: I don't know.
1: Do you know? Do they come from that tree, the mollusk?
0: I'm not sure. I was just at the Minnesota Zoo last week in the aquarium. I should have asked.
1: Do they have one there?
0: I don't think they have one there. They've got some stingrays, I think.
1: Can you train them to communicate?
0: Well, I think that's the whole point of the Sally Field movie.
1: Yeah, you can.
0: Andy says it's a mollusk.
1: It is a mollusk.
0: So I'm good going with him.
1: Well, did he know that or did he just look it up on his phone?
0: I think he knew it.
1: He looked it up.
0: I think he knew it at the top of his head.
1: He can pretend he's all-knowing, but even he occasionally hits the Google.
0: That's true.
1: It's okay. It's not illegal. All right, let's do this. Bottom of the hour break. there's some texters here that, many of them listen all day. So I'll just leave it at that. Bradshaw and Brian KFAN text line is open, 646-86, former U.S. Attorney Andy Luger. It's been a fairly newsy week on the Minnesota, Feeding Our Future and other scandals front. And so we're going to try to do kind of a covenant catch-up with him on several of those stories. We may explore some others before we're done. Dr. Dan's inbox will be opened at 5:30 tonight. 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
14: 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Put a smile on your face and on your car. North Dakota State track meet continues today in Bismarck at the MDU Resources Bowl. There were some big performances in day one, including some state records. Northern Cass's Owen Johnson set a new Class B boys state record in the 3,200-meter run. And in the 4x200-meter relay prelims in girls, 4x2 Central Cass, the team of Izzy Thompson, Olivia Severson, Mackenzie Meyer, and Grace Lamar set a new Class B girls state record. Congratulations to those teams and good luck to the athletes. Twins beginning a series tonight in Boston, a 10-game road trip starting at the Red Sox tonight on KFGO. Red Hawks have their home opener scheduled tonight at Newman, taking on Kane County. Game is yours here on The Fan.
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17: Fan forecast.
15: Showers and thunderstorms expected tonight, sunny and 72 tomorrow.
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0: Well, you haven't. Didn't sound like you've forgotten that.
1: Not lately.
0: Not lately. No, I didn't think so. So, all right, let's make this the top of the hour break, and then I got a couple follow up questions. I do want to talk about the ICE agent. Now has finally been charged. What you think of that case? And we may cover a couple of other cases as well. Andy Luger, kind enough to join us in studio. Lots of good texts coming in as well. We'll take a top-of-the-hour pause. The inbox will be open at 5:30. There are a couple people who, now that we brought up the subject of bagels, have a couple follow-up questions that I will get to you on the other side of a break as well. They're kind of viewing you as the guy. You're the oracle on this issue, apparently.
1: I should be the oracle on something.
0: And this is it.
1: I'll take it.
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4: The Rams and quarterback Matthew Stafford agreed to a one-year contract extension. 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Brown. It's no surprise the Rams are going all in the next two seasons, despite using the 13th overall pick on a quarterback that won't play for 2 years. 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I'm Adam Abdallah.
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13: It's time for a Twins Minute. I'm John Vitas. Ryan Kreidler delivered the big blow for the Twins in the finale against the Astros, a three-run homer to put the Twins up 4-1. Ryan was asked after the game what he's been doing to improve his offense.
14: Last year I was kind of in a no stride, wasn't really picking my foot up. This year kind of back to what feels comfortable, swinging like I was in high school basically, and trying to take the perfect swing out of it and just try to hit hard.
13: It's working. Kreidler has more homers now this year than the rest of his major league career combined. So why did he decide to change his approach to his approach?
14: A lot of trial and error, and I've had a couple seasons where I never felt like I got hot, and that's frustrating as a player because you got more in the tank. And last time I really felt good was probably like 21 or 22 when I felt like I was really swinging it well. And so just try to get back to those kind of feels and those that approach.
13: This has been a presentation of the Treasure Island Baseball Network.
6: Your 7:40 The Fan regional weather from meteorologist Utah Tom Szymanski tonight. Cloudy, areas of rain tapering off, overnight low 48. For tomorrow, mostly cloudy. Chance for sprinkles tomorrow morning, then decreasing clouds. High 67 tomorrow. For tomorrow night, partly cloudy, low 49. Sunday, mostly sunny with a high of 80. And for Memorial Day, Monday, mostly sunny with a high of 86. That's your 7:40 The Fan regional weather.
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0: All right, we are back with Andy Luger. One more segment with him, and then he's got his big move to take care of. Sounds very exciting. There are people who want to know your opinion of the bagel thin. Are you repulsed? I guess you just answered the question with that look. You are repulsed by it.
1: That's a really good word. It's are people serious about that?
0: Some people, they're looking for your blessing.
1: They're not going to get my blessing.
0: Well, what's wrong with the bagel thin?
1: Just eat a bagel. If you don't want to eat a bagel, then go have a piece of toast. Why does somebody have to invent it? You know, the other thing is like the bagel, pizza bagels.
0: Oh, yeah, sure, yeah.
1: Stop it. Just don't infringe on the bagel. Just leave it alone.
0: Okay.
1: I'm sorry, you listeners who texted in.
0: Some people are going to be devastated. I can tell.
1: I'm not sorry, actually. You really need to think through your choices.
0: Yeah. So just stay away from the bagel. If you're gonna have a bagel, have a bagel.
1: Right.
0: Don't try to feel better about yourself. I'm just having a bagel thin.
1: No. Go eat an octopus. Just don't touch. Yeah. Don't mess with the bagel.
0: All right. Fair enough. One more thing on the Feeding Our Future deal, because we've talked about the race aspect of this. You've been pretty frontal about it, even in press conferences you gave when you were still in office. When you look back on it, I'm wondering now that there's this much time, I get climate and I get sensitivity, but to me it just looks like such failed leadership that there's so much fear that there's an inability to say the racism charge, whenever it's thrown out there, is very serious. And we know racism most assuredly still exists and should be investigated as thoroughly as possible where it can be. But an allegation isn't proof when it's thrown out in this way that leaves us with no other option but to back away. Why is that so difficult? And I'll ask it this way. Is there any reason to believe that 2 years from now, that same culture would exist and that same fear would override what should be the checks and balances on, we got a job to do, and our job is to protect this money?
1: I think we learned a lesson, but more importantly, you know, you asked me, I'm tethered was the word you used, Amy Klobuchar. I'm supporting... I stood up at that press conference because she asked me, what do you think we need to do? You lived this. And I told her one of the things you need to do is set the tone from the top. From day one, when you're sworn in, if you see something like this, you report it. And if somebody accuses you of something, it will not stand in my administration. She'll do that. I believe that. Otherwise, I wouldn't say it. And so I don't have a concern that this is going to happen all over again. Because I think we're going to have a tone from the top that will not allow it.
0: Okay.
1: So you want it blunt? I'm blunt. That's what I believe. And everybody can disagree with me, but that's what it's going to take, at least, to make sure it doesn't happen again.
0: The Hennepin County Attorney's Office, as you know, I think it was last week, issued a nationwide arrest warrant. I think this was last Monday. Or was it 2 Mondays ago? I lose track of time. For the ICE agent who allegedly shot a Venezuelan immigrant. This was in North Minneapolis during Operation Metro Surge, then lied about the circumstances, as even I think the government has acknowledged. This is the case regarding Christian J. Castro, 52 years old, 4 counts of second-degree assault with a deadly weapon and 1 count of falsely reporting a crime. Do you know enough about this case, the way it's being presented, at least so far, that makes sense to you? Do you think this is these charges indeed do pass muster and make sense?
1: I was on your show after Renee Good was shot and after Preddy was shot, and we talked about it. And I got calls afterwards, texts, emails, calls, whatever it was, from law enforcement friends of mine who said, you need to be talking about this, the shooting of the Venezuelan guy, and because they're lying. And that came out really quickly that they were lying. It took a while for it to bubble up until the feds admitted it. So I've been hearing about this and talking about it with people. You know, the guy didn't die, so he doesn't get the attention. You know, obviously we're rightfully focused on Renee Good and Preddy, but this is almost as horrendous because it was so blatant, and then they came up with a story about a shovel and a broom that the video shows wasn't touched. And so good for her. I'm not a huge Mary Moriarty fan, you know that. But I'm assuming they marshaled the evidence they needed and they got the right guy and all of that. Then let's go prosecute him. In part because there's no faith to believe that the feds would. If this had happened when I or somebody else was U.S. attorney and there was a working relationship between all of the agencies and all of the federal state, we would have talked about it. But now in this kind of broken Trump era, you can't count on that. And she went ahead and filed charges, and good for her.
0: Do you get any sense, you talk to a lot of people, you're connected in lots of ways, regarding the other two cases, the fatality cases, the shootings, that, because as I recall in that press conference, Moriarty said they're still investigating, they're still looking at stuff, et cetera. Do you feel any differently about those cases in terms of what the odds are that there will be, that there can be or should be prosecution? What do you think?
1: I'm pessimistic. I don't think it's hard to even evaluate fairly whether there should be a case or not without all the evidence. Having done two of these officer-involved shooting investigations when I was U.S. attorney, you need all of the evidence because you got to make a fair decision up or down, and they don't have it. Now, if they can figure out a way to do it, that's good for them and good, I suppose, for justice. I don't think we're going to get there, and I'm pessimistic. I hope I'm wrong.
0: You are, once again, a practicing attorney, correct?
1: I am still practicing.
0: Still practicing. I guess you never stop, but I mean, you're in a different role than you were when you were a U.S. attorney.
1: I'm in private practice.
0: Correct. Any juicy cases you can talk about right now?
1: I have a lot of juicy cases, none of which I can talk about.
0: I was afraid of that. I was afraid it would come to that. Can you talk about the so-called, and, you know, I have some friends on the right who think this is a pejorative term, the so-called Trump slush fund?
1: It's an abomination. What else do you want to know?
0: Mm-hmm. Keep going.
1: Well, when in history does a president get a personal amount of money, billion, you know, 1776 or whatever,
0: yes,
1: billion dollars? Let me go backwards. If a Democrat had said, boy, you guys prosecuted a bunch of my friends when you were in power, so I'm going to take $1.7 billion and I'm going to dish it out to my friends. Do your friends on the right who listen to this show, I would like them to know, if Obama did that or Clinton did that or Biden did that, everybody would be rightfully outraged. And I think most people, frankly, are rightfully outraged right now. The Republicans are walking away from it. It's inconceivable that any one person would have an amount of money and say, I'm giving it to people I believe were unfairly treated, not a court system, not lawsuits, just me, based on what I think. Yes, he'll appoint a board, but he can fire them. That's outrageous, abominable, and I believe it won't happen. I believe they're going to put an end to it.
0: Who's they?
1: The Congress is going to.
0: You think they will?
1: I do. I really.
0: What makes
1: you
0: so confident?
1: There's a phrase that I grew up with called jumping the shark that a lot of people won't know about.
0: Not jumping the octopus, jumping the shark.
1: We're switching. Yes. We're moving on.
0: Yes.
1: But this is one of those jumping the shark moments. I think the seashell, going back to the seashell indictment of Comey was another one. I think we're beyond outer space now where you can indict somebody because he saw some seashells, or you're going to get a slush fund of $1 billion. I think there has to be a cracking point, and I think we're getting there.
0: I'll be very curious to see if it goes that way. Has there been enough? Have you heard enough public reaction among Republicans to that effect?
1: I have.
0: Okay.
1: Two, a guy I know very well and actually worked for me for a little while filed a lawsuit in D.C. representing a couple of the cops.
0: Yes, yes. I'm glad you got to that.
1: Brendan Ballou literally worked for me at my firm and now is on his own doing this kind of litigation in D.C. I think this is beyond the usual outrage. What do they call it? Trump derangement, whatever.
0: Trump derangement.
1: Yeah. All right, this is not that. This is beyond ridiculous, stupid, abominable.
0: I'm glad. Can you explain it to those of us who do not have your fine legal mind? Exactly the I guess you could say the historic nature of what this is and what it presumes to do. Is it as simple as what's been alleged, which is, all right, I'm going to make sure anybody who got at the very least prosecuted on the 6th, we're going to take care of everybody. We're going to make sure they end up getting righted, shall we say.
1: Well, he did that by pardoning them.
0: Yeah, that's true.
1: In his mind, he did that. In the rest of our minds, it was an outrage, but the Constitution actually gives him that power. And he's using it. Doesn't mean we can't criticize it. But to give them money from a slush fund he controls, if you think you were wrongly indicted and wrongly convicted, you can sue. Those lawsuits are going nowhere. The fact that he pardoned them, they either pled guilty or were convicted by a jury for attacking the Senate and the House and the Capitol on January 6th. That's the fact. There's nothing to reimburse them for. If anything, you want to reimburse. And I've met some of these Capitol Police. I got a private tour when I was U.S. Attorney by the Capitol Police, the damage that was done and how close these guys came to getting the senators and congressmen.
0: So is this plan, as it's been hatched, in of itself an indictment of your profession? Because, I mean, I assume he got some lawyers to say, I mean, he cook this thing up, right?
1: It's not an indictment of, that's good. I like that. That was good. It's not an indictment of our profession. It's an indictment of the fact that there will people that will succumb in any profession. My profession, it's very dangerous. People will succumb to the will of, autocracy and do it. We've seen that throughout history. That's not new, but we're seeing it live right before us, that people will bend to do that. And it's an indictment of what can happen if good people don't stand up. Our institutions are only as good as the people in them. I'm also proud of my profession for standing up to this, the lawsuits against this kind of nonsense. I know Jim Comey very well. I don't approve of everything he's done. But, I mean, my God, to be indicted for the Seychelles is ludicrous. And so people are fighting back, so I'm proud of that. At the same time that I'm not proud, like in Watergate, a lot of it happened because of lawyers.
0: That's a very good point. Many lawyers, you're right. In fact, I was watching it yesterday again on one of the movie channels, All the President's Men. Every time it's on, I get riveted by it. It's so well done. Last item, let's come full circle because I know you have to get out of here. Is there anything that was done at the state capitol in St. Paul on the legislative side that you honestly believe is more likely to hold in check or more likely to prevent or lessen the next fraud-related scandal?
1: The inspector general might help. I'm not certain that it will. It's not the single bullet answer. It could help. That's number one. Number two.
0: Why is it not the single bullet answer?
1: Because this goes deeper than yet another bureaucrat. Yeah. I mean, it's got to be somebody who's really good. They've got to have power. They got to be able to work with the BCA. There's a lot more to it. The problem with legislatures and God bless all of them is, they people grab onto something. It's a bumper sticker solution. Let's do it. It could help. It's not, I don't think it moves the needle on its own. I think you need the tone from the top. You need to do a full audit of all these agencies. You need to put auditors into these agencies. You have to have compliance programs, and people have to feel safe and comfortable going and speaking out, unlike what we saw.
0: Actually, this is the last one.
1: Okay.
0: Is it silly to argue, because within the media, as you know, there continues to be a debate and an argument about how much fraud money has been stolen. And there's a part of me that says, you know, accuracy is important, but that we already know, I think, based on what you said and what Joe said, the scope is unprecedented and enormous. So what the hell is the difference if it's 750 million or 1.2 billion or whatever? Do we get too hung up on that, or what do you make of that?
1: No, we get way too hung up on that. And I've said that to reporters who call me, you know, Andy, is it 300 million or... I mean, when we announced Feeding Our Future, we announced it as a $250 million fraud as a floor. I said, that's the floor. And we calculated it. We saw it. Could go higher. We believed it did. And then we started to see autism. And then you have the housing. And then you have everything else. I don't know. And I don't think anybody really will know for a while how high it goes. But think about this. We indicted 70 people in Feeding Our Future, and we weren't done. Think about the number of people involved in buying homes with money that with your money. So that alone, 70 people involved in kind of one big fraud scheme, that's unprecedented. The amount, whether it's a billion, it's certainly, if not a billion, close to a billion or more. Joe sort of, somebody asked him a question,
0: right.
1: And he said, look, we're seeing this everywhere we go. There's $18 billion from these programs. It could be as much as half of that money. And then everybody latched on to $9 billion, and we're fighting over that. That's not the fight. The fight is how to stop this from ever happening again, whatever that damn number is.
0: Well, I appreciate the bagels. I appreciate you thinking of me, even though I know you were actually trying to shame me and school me a bit. But, that's okay. I'll accept that. Everybody needs that every once in a while.
1: I was trying to be helpful.
0: Yes, I know. That's what you do. And I do appreciate you coming in today. Very helpful, as always. Have a wonderful Memorial Day weekend. And we will chat soon. Let's get a pause in now. Don't forget the inbox is coming up at the bottom of the hour.
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5: From the KFGO News Center, I'm Nate Cohn. A Moorhead man who abandoned his vehicle after a chase with police was arrested after being found hiding inside of a deep freeze. Police say 36-year-old Antoine Red Dog was seen last week Wednesday in the 3300 block of Highway 10, preventing a woman from getting out of a vehicle. A bystander stepped in to help, but Red Dog pulled the woman inside and sped off. After a search, officers located him hiding inside a deep freezer. He was arrested for felony fleeing, false imprisonment, and domestic assault by strangulation. Red Dog also had pending charges from the North Dakota Department of Corrections. He was transported to the Cass County Jail. The EPA is awarding Minnesota more than $57 million to replace lead service water lines. This is the final year of federal funding for the program. The money comes from the Drinking Water State Revolving Fund and is part of the EPA's 2037 deadline to eliminate all lead pipes used for drinking water. Federal government also has now until June 4th to provide the final written responses to the shooting deaths of Renee Good and Alex Pretty by ICE agents during Operation Metro Surge in Minneapolis. The state and county are suing the federal government for information that has led to their deaths and the way it unfolded.
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0: very wide variety of opinions reacting to our always fun for me conversation with former U.S. Attorney Andy Lugar. How can I possibly complain about an individual like that making the effort to find his way here, even on a holiday weekend where he's about to move back to the lake? It's good to be Andy Lugar.
1: Not bad.
0: I don't think even he would deny that. But nevertheless, we appreciate the fact that he takes the time that he does. And we do also appreciate all the texts that have come in. Some of them laudatory. Some, perhaps, not so much, as we like to say in the business. The inbox is going to be open. That's great. And as Denny Green once said, the late great Denny Green, that's the great thing about America. Right?
1: Everybody's got an opinion.
0: Everybody has an opinion.
1: You don't have to listen to it.
0: But you don't have to listen to it. By the way, we now have it, I think, officially. Let me see if I can find the text in question. Lavelle found the politician.
1: Yes.
0: That he has been mistaken for, as well as CeeLo Green, Al Newman, Kirby Puckett, Darius Rucker. Who else is on that list?
1: Who did we just say? I was looking up this politician.
0: All of them, pretty much. Yeah. Alan West is the name of the politician.
1: Yep.
0: And apparently people have walked up to Lavelle thinking he is Alan West.
1: Florida representative.
0: Florida representative.
1: Yeah, U.S. House of Representatives. He was chairman of the Republican Party of Texas from 20 to 21. So he must have moved.
0: Yeah.
1: And it's when Lavelle has the same hairstyle that he really looks like Representative West.
0: That's
1: he's got a little salt and pepper too, like Wobbs has.
0: Yeah, true.
1: It's so funny.
0: It's just too good.
1: How about the poor woman that thought he was Kirby? Like sprinted down the backfield.
0: He should have just
1: gone with it.
0: Gone with it. I thought he has done that from time to time. And the impetus for bringing that up again today was, as I said,
1: Cedric the Entertainer.
0: Yeah, they're showing Knicks fans, you know, celebrities in the crowd last night, and they're the usual suspects, John McEnroe,
1: Ben Stiller was probably there.
0: Spike Lee. Who's the younger actor?
1: Chalamet.
0: Yeah, exactly.
1: Timothy Chalamet.
0: Patrick Ewing.
1: Yep.
0: And then they said, and Cedric the Entertainer, and it's a kind of admittedly puffed up Bernard King.
1: Yeah. Now here, I'm not defending them. But they kept showing him, and I'm like, who is that? Like, I was trying to think. It has to be somebody. Yeah. It's got to be a former Nick. It didn't look like any celebrity I knew. And then when I heard it was Bernard King, obviously then I know who that is. I don't think I could have picked him out of a lineup, even when he was playing, because he was a little before my time.
0: Yeah.
1: So I'll defend him there, but there's the old adage, you don't guess. That's the sideline reporter
0: credence. It's dangerous to guess.
1: Don't guess on an injury. Don't guess on this.
0: I mean, I don't think they're going to be canceled for it.
1: They shouldn't
0: probably
1: be.
0: Not particularly.
1: Cedric the Entertainer.
0: What was great about it, I probably should have just sent you the sound, is he proclaimed it proudly, like, look, Cedric the Entertainer is enjoying the Knicks this evening. And it's and part of the reason I knew is it's a spot where they've got several former Knicks players in a row. I think he's right next to Ewing, actually.
1: Okay.
0: And look up some of Bernard King's numbers, boys and girls.
1: Oh, yeah.
0: What
1: he
0: a
1: could play.
0: Prolific score. One other quick, I don't want to turn this into New York Knickerbocker fan line, but it occurred to me after we talked briefly about this new debate. You know, it's like if the Knicks win the title this year, is Jalen Brunson the greatest Knick ever? I'm not here to disparage him. He's a hell of a player. No, there's not a team in basketball that wouldn't like having his will, his offensive resourcefulness, despite his relatively diminutive size, the whole bit. He wants all of it. But fair is fair. And part of the reason that it bugs me is he's a really bad defensive player. And that doesn't mean I'd cut him, but it means if we're doing the bit about greatest ever, that's what's unfair to the great Clyde Frazier, Walt Frazier, who also is still attending games. And I think, does he do radio or TV during the season? I'm not sure.
1: I think he does TV,
0: and yep, they don't have any TV responsibilities now. Walt Frazier was a great two-way basketball player. So I just don't like when we convene. It's funny how We have no problem savaging a player for being one-dimensional when it's convenient, and then suddenly we're trying to make another argument. We forget all about that. I mean, it's an open secret that teams attempt, in many cases, to hunt Brunson. Now, the Knicks are balanced enough and good enough that they found, I think they have found ways to hide him. And again, I'd take him. I'd have no problem adding him to our roster, any roster. But, you know, I mean, if we're going to talk all time, it should matter to you whether we believe in a guy who can also guard from time to time.
1: From 1981 to 1991, the fewest points Bernard King averaged for a season was 17.2.
0: That's a good run.
1: He averaged 32, almost 33, in 84-85. Only played 55 games, so he must have gotten hurt because he didn't play the next year with an injury, 85-86. But he came back to the Knicks, averaged 22 points the next season, then played for Washington.
0: Yeah.
1: Averaged 28.4 points in 90-91.
0: Yeah,
1: age 34.
0: Yeah, he was what we in the business call a prolific score.
1: Gotta ask Double T about him because he would have played a few years with him.
0: Now, I don't remember. I don't think all his shooting percentages were great. I think he was a volume shooter, but he was very, very good. Jeff from Richfield writing, Mavs rightfully so get heat for the Luka trade, but letting Brunson go is terrible too. Yeah, it kind of got lost in the weeds a little bit, but it was a mistake. The debate on Brunson has always been, can he be your best player, and is he too small to win a title, right? Well, what you're seeing, again, I'm honestly beginning to believe that another worst-case scenario is playing out for Minnesota sports fans.
1: Oh, geez.
0: I think Karl-Anthony Towns is going to Darnold us. I'm beginning to believe it because...
1: Might come up in the inbox today.
0: Oh, good.
1: Yeah.
0: Because, again, we know that probably the two best teams are in the West, but they're beating the crap out of each other. It's going to be a long series. There's players, you know, being injured every game. And the Knicks, the advantage the Knicks have had is, guess what? It's further a reason why we want to get to the East. Look at their path to the finals. They had to beat a pretty improving, but still not very good Atlanta team.
1: Right. Did that easily.
0: A badly flawed Philadelphia Sixers team. And now they're in the finals against a good, but nobody thinks great, Cleveland Cavaliers team, and they're in the finals. I mean, think of it this way. The sixth seed in the East was who? Atlanta. Sixth seed in the West, us.
1: Right.
0: You think there's not a difference between those two teams?
1: There's a huge difference.
0: We destroy Atlanta in the playoffs.
1: Yes, we would have.
0: So, in any case. But I'm rooting for it because I like what Cat has done this year. And I do think they're playing really well together. They figured out how to play. The ball is usually moving, and they've improved their depth. They're good. They're a damn good team, taking full advantage of a very, very easy path to the NBA Finals.
1: I'll always pull for Kat, for sure. My kids are pulling for Kat, as you can imagine. Your daughter with my kids had the picture with Kat at the Tonka. Remember that?
0: A couple years ago.
1: So there.
0: Giovanni's never forgiven the Wolves for trading.
1: Neither has Jackman, my 11-year-old. We have to talk second apron more than I ever thought I would ever talk with a fifth grader.
0: Yeah.
1: The other reason I like Brunson, and this doesn't come up enough, I don't think, speaking of second apron and having to trade Karl-Anthony Towns, for example, remember what he did when he was up for his extension. He took over $100 million less than he could have, than a guy of his vintage could have. He didn't take the max. He said 4 years, 156 guaranteed. Now, I'm not feeling bad for him.
0: No, I get your point.
1: But because he did that, they were able to trade for Cat. And they were able to absorb. I mean, Carl's making like $20 million more than Brunson is. Like, that's good not point. Nothing. Think
0: no,
1: about that.
0: No, that is not nothing. I mean,
1: that's
0: 100%
1: a Nas Reed contract right there. That
0: for one of the best, you know, fourth quarter scorers in the game.
1: For their best guy.
0: Yeah.
1: And so, and that's why they've got all these pieces and the depth, and they've been able to stay together for a few years. Like, that's a big-time sacrifice that most number one option star players are not doing or have not done. So, it's good karma, I think, for Jalen Brunson, too.
0: Who is taller, Brunson or Kyler Murray?
1: Ooh, probably Brunson.
0: I think they might be the same height.
1: You think they see eye to eye?
0: Brunson's probably a little taller.
1: Yeah, because Kyler's very short.
0: I think he's shorter than you think.
1: That's what we're talking. Like, if we have him on the perch and I'm looking down at him, then it's over.
0: Yeah.
1: then it might be over.
0: Well, here's a provocative assertion. Glenn Taylor would have paid the apron. What do we think?
1: But Conley's always said
0: he was never cheap. That's one thing you can't say about Taylor. He was never cheap.
1: Correct. But the other problem with the apron, and Tim Conley has said this, and maybe it's convenient, maybe he's protecting his bosses, but you can't.
0: I get it, flexibility, but then you're back to, well, how much more flexibility do you need if you keep Carl Anthony Towns and Anthony Edwards as your two best players?
1: That's true.
0: I don't know.
1: That's true. But you may have lost players 4, 5, and 6 if you have two max guys. Like, I don't think you're keeping Jaden. I don't think you're keeping Nas.
0: God, he looks good on that three-point shot, though. That smooth.
1: He makes scoring stroke. Look really easy.
0: It's just soft.
1: You don't have to sell me on Towns. You know that. I'm Towns Island. I always thought he got. I didn't like all the stuff here. No. Obviously, the foul trouble and the complaining in the refs. But
0: the complaining of the refs gotten better for sure. Mm-hmm. He still fouls a little bit too much,
1: including the dumb one the other night, game one, when they were coming back.
0: Yeah, that was dumb. That's true.
1: A classic but, Carl foul.
0: I mean, he's every game. He's double. He's an automatic double-double, points and rebounds, and a lot of nights assists, too.
1: Yes, you don't have to sell me on Carl Anthony Towns.
0: Yeah, we didn't need him. Another Sam Darnold story.
1: Garnett's story.
0: What other Darnold, who's going to be next? Who will Darnold us next, I guess?
1: I'd have to think about it. Carl is obviously right up there.
0: I don't think we have to worry about Julius Randle Darnolding us elsewhere.
1: Not like this.
0: I could be wrong, but I don't think so. All right, we need to get to the inbox, correct?
1: Yes.
0: The Bradshaw and Brian K Fan text line, if it's not too late, 64686. Don't do letters to the inbox, but if you have questions or comments, you can certainly send them there, and we'll have Garzy do his thing when we come back.
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4: 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Buck and the Twins continue to win series, coming off a series win against Houston. Next up, a 10-game road trip starting tonight at Fenway against the Boston Red Sox. Connor Prelip on the mound tonight for Minnesota. Twins manager Derek Shelton says his bullpen, well, starting to get comfortable.
16: I think we're getting to a fact that we're starting to develop a little bit of identity. I think our bullpen has been such a mix and match, but the more we can put the ball on the plate, you know, we have some guys down there now that have some velo and stuff that's made it, you know, more manageable and functional.
4: Head for the Fargo Moorhead Redhawks and their 7-game road trip to Texas. Took the first 4, dropped the last 3. A winning series, though, returning home for the home opener tonight. Scheduled first pitch around 7:05 tonight at Newman Outdoor Field.
0: On it now. It honestly really is. Also, the chief was listening to our discussion with Andy Luger. I was talking about pupil being a delicacy at around Christmas time. It's big with the Spaniards, at least my Spaniards. And the chief texts regarding something else that's big. He writes, so are chitterlings, pig intestines. In the black community, never was or never will be my thing.
1: I've heard of those.
0: Pig intestines.
1: Yeah.
0: Wow.
1: Happy Memorial
0: now,
1: Day, everybody.
0: What do you do? Do you saute them? Do you fry them?
1: I bet you don't saute them.
0: You don't think you saute them?
1: No. Saute is just kind of like in butter, right? And then it gets translucent.
0: Them?
1: I don't even think you can saute.
0: Can you fry?
1: Oh, yeah. You can fry anything.
0: You can fry anything. Yeah. Maybe that's what makes it palatable. I don't know.
1: Yeah. You fry everything.
0: Pig intestines, you say?
1: Mm-hmm.
0: Who am I to judge? I might love it. I don't know. I don't think I've ever had it.
1: I mean, in hot dogs, we probably have.
0: Oh, that's true. That's a very, very good point. All right, let's get the inbox going.
17: It's time for Dr. Dan's Inbox.
0: Oh, we get letters. Is there anybody left in the Twin Cities, by the way? Because everybody who's texting is elsewhere right now.
1: Good for them.
0: So they are elsewhere.
1: It's fun for us.
0: It's the weekend, although the weather still looks daunting out there. Looks chilly.
1: Showers and thunderstorms tonight.
0: And then improving tomorrow.
1: It's going to be mostly sunny eventually tomorrow, and then sunny and very hot for a couple of days.
0: All right, fair enough.
1: Dear Dr. Dan, how many times will we see this pattern? K. Garnett, K. Love, even A. Wiggins, and now me. The Wolves seem doomed to never win. Multiple stars have left, and soon after, won a chip. Now, my new team hasn't lost since April 23rd. We're 2 wins away from the finals. How long until A. Edwards follows in other Timberwolves greats' footsteps before him so he can actually win this from K. Towns?
0: Yeah, I don't know what to say. This is It's the elephant in the room right now, and we all know why, allegedly, the trade was made. But I got to believe, in all honesty, regardless of those details, there have to be some K-Towns detractors who are taking a long, hard look at themselves, don't you think, and saying, you know, maybe I shouldn't have been rolling my eyes quite that much about some of the quirky, goofy aspects
1: yes.
0: of what he represents, because he's playing his butt off right now. And again, there is a direct line from the moment when finally the Knicks coach has figured it out that, hey, how about we run a little bit more? We're trying to get Cat more involved. Well, let's just run more plays through him that don't have to necessarily end in him going to the basket or shooting. But he's a pretty damn good passer. And everything can kind of revolve around him. I mean, what's wrong with the concept of, okay, who's the head coach for the Knicks?
1: Mike Brown.
0: He was in Golden State for a long time. What did they do well? They had a front court player that they could run a lot of offense through. Draymond Green, nowhere near as good offensively, but he's got to know, well, there's ways to do that, right? And it seems as if they find it took too long for them to figure it out, but they figured it out. And he is a different player. You can see it in his body language. You can see it in everything because he, so much of what they do now runs through him. And defensively, I think he's playing well enough again, a little better, but I think it all flows to involvement. If you don't get him involved, he can shrink if you let him. And they finally figured out there's no point in having him on the team if we're not going to get every advantage. So I like, they're definitely in the driver's seat, obviously, to get to the NBA Finals. They'll be underdogs there. But as we said, two teams in the West are going to be fighting it out. Best of seven. It's going to go six or seven, I think. And who knows how many players are even alive by the end of that series. So I would give the Knicks a chip chair and a chance. At least they'd get there. That's a lot further than we've gotten.
1: Lavelle, who joined us a couple of hours ago, just texted both of us. I believe this is about chitterlings. He writes, hated them, parents loved them.
0: Really?
1: So in case anybody wondered where Lavelle stood on pig intestines, he hated them, his parents loved them.
0: Pig intestines are very thin. You put them in the fryer.
1: Okay.
0: They're just like bunions, but pig intestines instead.
1: Bunions or funions?
0: I said bunions. They mean funions? I don't know.
1: Is either a good answer?
0: Yeah.
17: It's time for Dr. Dan's Inbox.
0: This can't possibly be true, can it? Every fall in St. Anna, Minnesota, they have the legendary Testicle Festival. Have we talked about that before?
1: I feel like we probably have. Yeah. I'm sure it's come up.
0: Dan in St. Cloud writes, you can deep fry pretty much anything you want.
1: Is it bad that we just assume we've talked about the Testicle Festival? We have no memory of it?
0: Well, it's a great rhyme. It's actually scarier in your case than me because I'm, like decades older than you. Yeah. But I for some reason, it's starting to come back into my memory bank that we might have explored it from time to time.
1: Dear Dr. Dan, I think it's been long enough. Year after year of wide lefts, late inning meltdowns, overwhelming moodiness seem to be taking a toll on your favorite sports town. Back in the spring of 1992, your town was fresh off another World Series win. You had just hosted the Super Bowl. I was in town to watch the Final Four. I mean, at that time, you could have referred to yourself as mini-champless, but sadly, it's been more like mini-champless. Think about it, Dr. Dan. The closest you've been to touching a championship ring was when Jay Gard tried to shake my hand. Could a skyhook high five redeem Jay Gard and finally break the curse that has kept the championship out of Minnesota?
0: Yeah.
1: This from K. Abdul-Jabbar.
0: Well, it's kind of sexist of K. Abdul-Jabbar to leave out all our Lynx titles.
1: Yeah, he's a traditionalist,
0: I
1: guess.
0: Come on, man.
1: He's old school.
0: How about the women's side of things? Yeah, we talked about this earlier in the week. He'd be a great guest on the Bumper to Bumper program. And the question is whether, strategically, I could try to broach that subject with him. And my guess is it would depend on how it went. If the interview was flowing and he was yucking it up with us, then I think I'd go down that road with him and say, hey, Kareem, I got one other favor. Is there any chance you can turn around a scarred individual who produces this show who approached you for an autograph and you refused.
1: I was 9 years old.
0: You were nine. That's you. That you've held on to that memory for a while. And didn't you say he literally didn't even acknowledge your presence?
1: No, he did. He said, "I'm not signing any autographs."
0: All right.
1: He was sitting on the aisle and he said, "I'm not signing any autographs." And as you can imagine, a nine-year-old at the time living in Edina, who was at the Final Four in seats close enough where I could walk to Kareem Abdul-Jabbar, you can imagine I hadn't heard no probably a lot at that point my life.
0: Yeah.
1: Funny thing is, I've interviewed Kareem since then at Final Fours, face to face at one of them.
0: Is that right?
1: I don't think
0: I ever have.
1: I can't remember
0: setting.
1: Which one. And
0: I did in the newspaper days, but not.
1: Yeah, I interviewed him by phone too for a Harlem Wrens documentary. It was one of those barnstorming teams that he watched when he was a kid growing up in Harlem.
0: Well, do you know what changed everything from a public image standpoint, I believe, for K. Abdul-Jabbar? Maybe it's probably before your time. Did he not do, in fact, I think I remember writing about this. This would have been in Dallas days when I was writing a lot of NBA stuff. He did a Nestle's Crunch commercial.
1: Okay.
0: He did the old Scrunches Till It Crunches commercial, I think. And for a guy who had kind of a dour look on his, disposition and always just seemed not all, like he was kind of above everything, not just literally, but figuratively as well. Didn't he do a Nestle's Crunch commercial?
1: Probably, yeah. Obviously, he did some movies,
0: and in fact, Airplane. Those are the kinds of moves that humanized him. And lastly, Magic almost forced him to become more human when he came on the scene. Literally, the Magic effervescence. At some point, it just wears your ass down, and I think Kareem, first uncomfortable with it, I think came to appreciate it, and I think it made it a little easier for him to take the mask down a little bit, because his story is tremendous. His background is fascinating. And I think until, like I said, a couple of those things, he just was viewed as a guy that just wasn't very approachable.
1: He went on to do Dancing with the Stars.
0: I don't remember that.
1: It was about 7-8 years ago. I remember watching it. He hung in for a while.
17: For Dr. Dan's Inbox.
0: All natural casing hot dogs use sheep intestines for the casing.
1: Sheep?
0: Sheep intestines for the casing. Why sheep? Do we know?
1: Must be more durable. Better casing, better packaging.
0: Does an octopus have an intestine or several of them?
1: Probably.
0: They have. It's a mollusk. I don't know how that works.
1: Yeah. Where's Luger? Can you text him? Dear Dr. Dan,

0: His old coaching buddies, how brilliant he was as a head coach, and then they all get, you're right, Mace. I remember the time. Nobody got more out of it's just, and it just goes on never and ends. On and on.
1: Yeah, never
0: it's
1: ends.
0: Unbelievable.
1: Mace's defense, not every time has he initiated how great he was,
0: okay,
1: but he hasn't deterred it. He hasn't shied away from it. Yeah,
0: no.
1: Discouraged is a better word.
0: No, he has not. Very true.
1: Yeah, no, nothing for Mace on that.
0: What was the, oh, yeah, with Garen, like I said, I enjoy every minute of it, and I'll admit, like with him, you almost have to do some trolling. You have to, in other words, I compare it to Kessler, where Kessler will say something that he knows is over the line or controversial,
1: yes,
0: and then
1: he goes,
0: "What? What'd I say?"
1: Yep.
0: And I'm basically pretending to be. Well, why would you be bothered by that question? When I kind of know why I'd be bothered by it, but all I care about is the answer. All I care about is a good answer, and I thought he gave us several good, in some cases, enlightening answers about the team. And a worked-up Garen is the best Garen, as far as I'm concerned. Even if it might come at my expense, it's all part of the game. I have no problem being on the other end of that kind of exchange. And by the way, I don't back down for anything that I asked him, and some of the concerns that he did acknowledge regarding this notion that, well, they didn't play the same way they did when they beat Colorado. I'll tell you what, man. I bet you they're getting nervous. Game two's tonight, isn't it? If
1: yes.
0: Vegas wins again tonight, and that's in Colorado, right?
1: Yes.
0: If they go up 2-0, you're going to tell me there aren't going to be some folks in St. Paul going, oh, God, how are we going to be able to sell that Colorado's unbeatable? We'll see. We'll see how it goes. It's a long way from here to there.
1: Game two, by the way, tonight right here on
0: the fan. Right?
1: Dear Dr. Dan, I'm sure people can read between the blue lines of what I share on the radio with you. Question, are podcasts on iHeartRadio uncensored? If so, I have an idea for the name of my podcast, Chirps from the GM. Then for those listeners who can't read between the lines or who want me to cut open a vein, I can say what I really think. This from B. Garen.
0: Oh, interesting.
1: Chirps from the GM.
0: Chirps from the GM.
1: I think his podcast should be called You Know What.
0: You Know What makes more sense.
1: Yeah.
0: He didn't give us that many yesterday, did he?
1: No, yesterday was more listen.
0: Yeah, I did listen. Yeah, I did listen a few times. Yeah, yeah.
1: Is more of the B. Garen there.
0: Yeah, that's very, very true. I can't even remember what the you're wrong, what elicited the you're wrong. Was it
1: that John Hines should be the one?
0: Oh yeah, Hines should be called on the principal's office. Yeah,
1: not the players.
0: Well, again, all that was I just want him on the subject. I want to get him going on the subject. That's the key to it. And he makes the mistake of assuming that if I ask a leading question, it means that I share the opinion of what the question seems to hint at. No, that's not how you do it in the interview business. I'm still disappointed we didn't get him in studio, but it's hard to get mad at him because he's been so cooperative over the years.
1: This one you're going to have to think about.
0: Okay.
1: And the audience, we're going to have to explain this one for those that might not have been listening, because I had to think about this one for a second, and it's very funny. Dear Dr. Dan, I was hoping on my next appearance we could talk about the bill to fund the new Viking Stadium. There are some pieces of the bill that your listeners might be interested in. Now that this seems destined to pass, I'm pretty sure legalized sports betting should be next. I'm planning to be in studio on May 16th. Your technologically savvy friend, P. Kessler. Now, why is that funny?
0: I don't know.
1: Because Kessler claimed he sent us emails on Wednesday. None of us got one. And then he couldn't find it.
0: The two
1: of you are staring at each other's phones. You sent him a text to his office number in St. Paul, which has been vacant. People say when you're explaining you're losing, I wanted to applaud the effort from Scott because that is funny.
0: Actually, it's very clever. It's too clever for me. I'm too stupid to figure it out.
1: It took me a minute or two to go, what is he talking about?
0: Yeah, that's too good for me.
1: Kessler.
0: Well, here's what still doesn't make sense about the texting thing. He showed me his phone and said, I'm not getting your text because you texted in the wrong place. But here's the sticky wicket. He then sent me a text, and it was on the same thread that I'd sent him on. So how is that possible? You know what I'm saying?
1: Yeah, it must just have to
0: be. Is there a reason for that?
1: Yes.
0: Okay.
1: Yes.
0: I'll let it go.
1: It must just have to be, yours was going somewhere else. Contacts were the same.
0: Yeah. I don't even want to have a phone anymore. What's the percentage of people who literally don't have a cell phone?
1: I'm not sure.
0: Man. I think there's something to it, man.
1: Well, no doubt. Well, I'm wearing my Master sweatshirt today. Oh, good for me. Why was that the greatest day ever?
0: Yeah, that's right.
1: You can't bring your phone.
0: That's true.
1: You just have to be there with everybody else.
0: Was that the walk-off?
1: Can be, yeah.
0: That was well done.
1: Time to go.
0: That was very well done. Next time, maybe it's because it's 6 o'clock and we should be on summer hours. I didn't quite, my mind wasn't quite ready for it. We have a half hour to go. We're getting some texts and various housekeeping items as we prepare to usher in the Memorial Day weekend break.
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3: After Josh Hart was benched in the fourth quarter in Game 1, which sprung that unbelievable 22-point comeback win for the Knicks, the game plan for the Cavs was simple last night. Dare Josh Hart to beat us. Well, he did. A playoff career-high 26 points on 5 threes as the Knicks crushed Cleveland in the second half for a 2-0 series lead. And with Donovan Mitchell not looking close to 100%, I'm not sure Cleveland has any answers left. I'm Pat Blue.
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12: Your 740 The Fan regional weather from meteorologist Tuttle Tom Szymanski. Tonight, cloudy, areas of rain tapering off, overnight low 48. For tomorrow, mostly cloudy. Chance for sprinkles tomorrow morning, then decreasing clouds. High 67 tomorrow. For tomorrow night, partly cloudy, low 49. Sunday, mostly sunny, but a high of 80. And for Memorial Day, Monday, mostly sunny, with a high of 86. That's your 740 The Fan regional weather.
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1: Yes, of course. Today is, or Monday is 6:30 because we've got NHL hockey pregame show at 6:30 on Monday.
0: That's good.
1: It's a 3.5 hours. It's a lot of our exit interviews. It's Bill Guerin, it's Russo, it's Johnny Athletic. Louis makes an appearance. It's a lot of the exit interviews and things of that nature.
0: My favorite quote of the week, no doubt, comes from Josh Hart. This was, he had a big game last night for the Knicks as they took a 2-0 series lead over the Cleveland Cavaliers. And they did kind of what I expected. The Knicks were in pretty much in command. I think they had an 18-0 run in the third quarter to take control of that game. And afterwards, he shared Josh Hart shared the podium with our guy, Cat, Carl Anthony Towns. Let's listen to what Hart says and the way Cat reacts to the money quote from Josh Hart.
15: Iggy was first off was a hell of a player. I don't know if I'm at that level, but you know, I just try to go out there and just play my game. I'm never a huge analytics guy. You know, at a certain point, they're a lamppost to a drunk person. You can lean on them, but it won't get you home. So at a certain point, you got to have a good feel for the game.
16: Oh, my God,
15: bro. I'm not going to lie. That was Gerald Wright, his quote, man. So shout out Jay Wright.
17: Wait, hold up. No, we're not moving on from that.
15: That's a great quote.
17: Oh, my God.
15: Analytics drunk. Lane post to a jumper. It ain't gonna get you home.
17: You can
15: lean on it though.
17: I was with Cal, so I ain't hear that.
15: You ain't even go to college.
0: How good is that? I'm never a huge analytics guy. At a certain point, they're a lamppost to a drunk person. You can lean on them, but it won't get you home. That's brilliant.
1: Yeah.
0: And he said it's from Jay Wright, correct? Your guy.
1: Yes,
0: the guy,
1: my guy Jay Wright.
0: You lost yourself in his eyes many years ago.
1: Oh, I still do.
0: I'd never heard that quote before. Because you know what I like about it is it does seem to concede that analytics can take you so far. They can be a help.
1: Yep.
0: But they ain't going to get you home. I love it. It's perfect. Did Jay Wright steal it or is that his?
1: I don't know, but somebody else took it a different way that Vin Scully used to say that. Another broadcaster.
0: Oh.
1: In response to this, because this, like you say, has made the rounds today.
0: Mm-hmm.
1: The great Vin Scully, the late great Vin Scully, also had a similar quote about numbers and statistics in that they're like a lamppost. They can illuminate.
0: Ah, okay.
1: But they can't do everything.
0: Mm-hmm.
1: Like they're, while you're there, it's good, illuminate, but they can't get you where you want to go is kind of the same
0: thing.
1: Well,
0: maybe the drunk part is for a Wisconsin audience. You know, they make it more relatable to Wisconsin.
1: Or Jay Wright, Philly.
0: Or Jay Wright.
1: He was in Nova. He certainly understood the ethics there.
0: That might have something to do with it. Long time loyal.
1: I like how he said you didn't go to college.
0: How good was that? A little cheap shot in there. And Cat didn't even deny it.
1: No, he was in college 8 months,
0: which
1: is fine.
0: Yeah. It's not illegal.
1: Succeed and proceed is what Calipari would say.
0: That's very true.
1: About his Kentucky time.
0: Long time listener Julie, one of our favorites, listening to all the octopus discussion reminds both of us that there is an exceptional 3-part documentary on octopuses called The Secrets of the Octopus. And it's, I think maybe the narrator, is it Paul Rudd? I'm not exactly sure.
1: Yes.
0: Is that correct?
1: Yep, according to that poster.
0: Yeah, how about that? I'm going to do some deep diving on the octopus this weekend. I'm going to have to say, look, let's get some information.
1: I'm not going anywhere this weekend.
0: because it sounds like it's an animal that is finally getting. Is it an animal? It's a mollusk. Is a mollusk an animal?
1: I'm not sure.
0: We're back into that.
1: We'll start there for our info finding.
0: Seem to be, it's a misunderstood mollusk, I think is what it might be, at least over the years. And now it sounds like it's getting its due.
1: People are finally brave enough to tackle it.
0: So an octopus, I assume it would be much, what were we told earlier, has 9 brains?
1: That's what you said, yeah.
0: So I'm assuming that makes it smarter than the average dog, for sure.
1: Well, it does, but it's not developed.
0: Yeah. Well, it's not emotionally developed.
1: Yeah, that's true.
0: That's what they said.
1: But how can it be developed at all?
0: I don't know.
1: How do they figure anything out?
0: I'm utterly and completely confused by it. And fascinated.
1: The male octopus dies after mating?
0: Correct. It's over. And then the...
1: it's a tough way to go.
0: And the mom, apparently after the eggs are hatched, that's it. I'm out. I'm dying too. That's cool.
1: Do you think they even know
0: that's
1: that?
0: Cool.
1: Because if they knew that... Then maybe they wouldn't get together.
0: Yeah, that's a good point.
1: So do you want to have kids or do you want to just hang out?
0: Survival. Yeah. That's an interesting point. And if they got 9 brains, you'd think they've processed that.
1: And would the man, even knowing the information, care?
0: That's the scary part.
1: Probably not. Right.
0: Yeah, you might.
1: I guess this is the way I want to go out.
0: You might be right about that. Sad but true. All right, let's do this. Let's wrap up the program. One last break. We'll give you some highlights from a very busy program on a Friday Football Beast edition of the Afternoon Aardvark. Stay tuned.
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19: Crash up on 694 at White Bear Avenue. It happened westbound, and the vehicle ended up in the center ditch. The responding crews were in the left shoulder on the westbound side with heavy traffic back from Highway 36, but on the eastbound side, they closed the left lane, and you're solid from Highway 61. I'm Deb Snyder, and that's your latest total traffic.
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7: It's the Bumper to Bumper Show Wrap.
0: Yeah, so the Hendo from Minneapolis quotes the Vin Scully line. Is this the same as the one you mentioned? Statistics are used much like a drunk uses a lamppost for support, not illumination. Is that the one? That's a good one, too, although I like this variation. I don't know if he came up with this on his own or... But I like the variation of it, too. They both certainly work. I want to thank an outstanding array of guests today, starting with the emailers. Dr. Dan's inbox was exemplary again today. We appreciate that hard work and the wit and energy attached to those contributions to the program between 5:30 and 6 o'clock today. I want to thank former U.S. Attorney Andy Luger, who joined us in studio for about 50 minutes or so. A lot of ground covered, including his reaction to the Amy Bach sentencing. A number of other issues covered with Andy as well. A lot of bagel talk because he delivered some to me because he has a great disdain for the Brugger's bagel that I like because they're here. I mean, that's part of it for sure. Lavelle at 3:30, and I think the first 20 minutes ended up being very abyss-like because once we went down the vortex of how many different individuals he has been mistaken for, it was a seductive subject because he kept remembering additions that he'd forgotten after all of these years. And the impetus was poor Bernard King was mistaken for Cedric the Entertainer during a broadcast the other day. Courtside at a Knicks game. That was the reason we went down that road. So I'm assuming it's you said hockey right after tonight, or is it Fan and the Man in the Air first?
1: No, right to hockey.
0: Right
1: 6:30.
0: To hockey.
1: Yeah,
0: okay.
1: Pre-game show 6:30.
0: The NBA, the Western Conference Finals Game 3 is tonight, right? Not on the Fan.
1: Correct.
0: And there's still a lot of people. I don't know. I think Dylan Harper is still viewed as a game time decision. I haven't heard about Fox, where he is at. And Oklahoma City's got an injury or two. Well, now this series has now moved to San Antonio Davie.
1: Correct? It has. Jalen Williams, J-Dub,
0: yeah.
1: Hurt his hamstring again.
0: Right.
1: So he's probably out.
0: So I'm out on sermons. In fact, I think it's going to be Cinny. He's got no chance to get any contribution from Blakemore, though. Because Blakemore, the soccer operation that he lives for... plays at 10 a.m., and basically, if they lose, they face relegation.
1: Okay.
0: If they win, they're saved. He will not be, no matter what Cinny, how hard he tries to include him in the conversation, he will not hear anything he says.
1: I hope
0: I've
1: he has
0: seen
1: a
0: him that
1: plan.
0: Distracted before.
1: Oh, yeah, I have,
0: yeah,
1: too.
0: It's unbelievable.
1: Yeah.
0: So I'm out on Sermon Sunday, and then Monday is a best-of Memorial Day between 3 and 6:30, and you won't necessarily... guarantee that that the Sarah Spain interview will not be a part of it.
1: Maybe I should slide in a segment.
0: Wouldn't be the worst. It's almost a tradition at this point.
1: That was
0: it?
1: A great week and a half or so.
0: Yeah. Why were octopuses such a hot topic? How did it begin? How did I go down that road?
1: You started somebody. It was like a tweet or something. Because Andy Luger asked me that too. Said, "How did you start this?"
0: Yeah.
1: I said, "It's something." Somebody said, "Teach me something," or. There was a tweet or something that said, "Tell me something I don't know."
0: Oh, that's when it started. Good memory.
1: Yeah.
0: Exactly it. And that was somebody explaining just how smart the octopus is. Nine brains, for example. And that got us down the road of documentaries that have been done, movies, that tear-jerking motion pictures based on tear-jerking books that have been done. That that's the way it works on this show. If we like where we're going on that thing, we'll keep going with it until we know no more. Or we run out of time, which we're close to at this point, but not so much. What are the Twins up to tonight?
1: They've got Boston.
0: Here?
1: No, Fenway.
0: Fenway.
1: It's Roger Clemens bobblehead.
0: Oh, that's
1: weekend.
0: Right. You said it's the yes.
1: And his kid plays for us, so it's very emotional. That's what we got going for us.
0: And we
1: a lot of Clemens are in Fenway tonight.
0: Yeah, there'll be a lot of that for sure. And then you realize we're now inside of 100 days to the State Fair.
1: Is that right?
0: I'm pretty sure we hit the 100-day mark sometime early this week or maybe even late last week. Think about that.
1: I better email Andrew Zimmern.
0: State Fair's right around the corner.
1: Yeah, I better get that.
0: And training camp's right around the corner. I mean, that's even more around because that comes first, doesn't it?
1: Training camp does.
0: Comes first.
1: I have to book my flight to Big Ten Football Media Days. I got that email today.
0: Naptown?
1: No, it's actually in Chicago.
0: Really?
1: Yeah.
0: Wasn't it in Vegas last year?
1: It was. Oh. It was great.
0: It downtown?
1: Phenomenal.
0: Chicago?
1: Yes. Yes. So.
0: It is. It's going to be back. It's going to be here in no time. And I still can't get my arms around the fact that one of the odds makers has Indiana, like, with the third best odds to win the national championship again.
1: Why wouldn't they?
0: But it's just so mind-boggling to see that and for people not to snicker and go, what are you talking about? Things have changed in Bloomington, Indiana. In this case, for the better. Now a football school. Who knew? Enjoy the Memorial Day weekend. We certainly hope you'll be safe. And we will talk to you Tuesday, beginning at 3 o'clock.
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0: From the KFGO News Center, I'm Nate Cohen. Four people suffered injuries in a multi-vehicle crash in Fargo last night. The crash happened around 11:45 at the intersection of 42nd Street and 52nd Avenue South. Highway Patrol says a car headed south on 42nd Street and driven by a 21-year-old Fargo man went through a red light and T-boned an SUV. The SUV left the street and rolled. The car spun and was struck by an eastbound SUV. The 41-year-old Fargo woman driving the first SUV suffered serious injuries. The woman driving the second SUV suffered minor injuries. The driver of the car is facing charges of DUI and criminal vehicular injury. He was also cited for open container and no insurance. A part-time police officer from Chatfield in southern Minnesota is accused of driving drunk while in full uniform in Bloomington. Police Chief Booker Hodges says the 61-year-old Kenneth Galen was stopped for speeding and crashed his police squad. Hodges says the responding officer noted Galen smelled of alcohol and had his duty belt, badge, and gun at the time of his arrest. Galen's blood alcohol content was nearly three times the legal limit. From the KFGO News Center, I'm Nate Cohen.
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16: 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So that means there will be a doubleheader scheduled for tomorrow evening at Newman Outdoor Field as the Redhawks welcome in the Kane County Cougars. It'll be two seven-inning games tomorrow, with the first game having a 5:40 pregame show and 6 o'clock first pitch. So again, Fargo-Moorhead Redhawks baseball postponed tonight. Doubleheader slated for tomorrow evening. 5:40 pregame here on 740 The Fan for Game 1. Jack Michaels will have the call. Currently on KFGO, the Minnesota Twins taking on the Boston Red Sox. 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
18: Where did he attend college?
19: All right, so that's Michigan State.
18: Right.
19: So that's East Lansing? Yeah. Which I think is like towards the middle of the state.
18: Maybe that guy.
20: You're definitely in Michigan, right, Monty?
18: I am definitely in Michigan. This is Lake Michigan on the left. Other lake on the right.
20: This is all you guys. Yeah. I don't have a clue where East Lansing is.
19: Monty, is Detroit too? I know it borders. I know it borders Canada. So is it towards? It's over there, right? That's Detroit.
18: That's got to be. It looks by far the biggest city in the state. So
19: East Lansing's like an hour drive west. So yeah, I think like somewhere there.
18: It's here or maybe here. That's the problem. Is it north or directly west? Because that looks decent.
19: I somewhere in that range. I think you're good. Yeah.
18: I could split the difference. You know, maybe a little strategy. Yeah. Go like right there. Ah, should have went out the original one. That's all right. 98.
19: Okay.
18: Only 27 miles off.
19: Not bad.
20: Solid. That's solid. Well, look, we got 290. What are we at?
18: We got
20: 293.
18: We're at 391 total. So we got 100, 95, and then 98. So. That's pretty good.
20: Wait, so how does the score end up getting to 1,000? They doubled the point totals?
18: They
19: double and triple, I think.
18: Times two for each question.
20: Okay.
19: All right, what's the question next one we got?
18: Try not to butcher this name here. Khabib Nurmagomedov grew up wrestling bears as a child in the mountains of this city. Somewhere.
20: All right, it's in Russia.
18: Oh, well, that's
20: it's
18: not
20: in Russia.
18: Too big.
20: Right, Russia's not too big. Oh my god, dude!
19: I know we gotta take a shot in the dark.
20: I think he's from.
18: Is it definitely Russia? It's not one of the other countries.
20: It's definitely Russia, and I think it's like it's West Russia.
18: All right.
20: I'm pretty sure, and I only know this city because of FIFA, and I used to like. Just be a complete FIFA nerd. I think he's from Makhachkala, which I think is very West Russia. So like, I think it's near the border of Ukraine.
18: You think so?
20: Yeah. And remember, mountains. So.
18: True.
20: See if we could get. Do we get topography on this bad boy or no?
18: Oh yeah. That's as far as I can zoom in.
20: Yeah, I don't know. Let something Let something fly. I mean, I have no idea where Makhachkala is, but I'm 99% sure I've heard them, you know, Bruce Buffer or whatever his name is, say that city when they were to introduce him.
18: Grant is saying in the chat he trains in Dagestan.
20: Dagestan. Yeah, I think that's where Makhachkala is. I'm pretty sure it's the mountains of West Russia.
18: I can't even tell if these are mountains. All right. Just going to let something rip, I guess.
19: Anywhere close to this, that'd be really impressive.
20: I think it's pretty close to the border. Where the hell is that?
18: 1,200 miles away. Those are definitely mountains down there.
20: And that was definitely on the border. I just didn't think it was that south.
18: Yeah, and that is, according to the game, that is Dagestan, or however you say it. So, just a bit far. We got 54 points, unfortunately.
20: See, that's BS. That's where we got tripped up with yesterday, Monty. PJ, we got Adam Scott is from what part of Australia? Australia's huge, and there's like... Yeah. There's civilization in only like three corners of the country. And we thought we would just go with Melbourne, and he's from Adelaide, which is South Australia. So we got crushed on that one. But we had the country. So.
19: Yep.
20: All right, Scott. Oh, there goes our chance at even near perfection. But all right, Monty, what's the fifth one?
18: Final question. Fernando Tatis Sr. played 11 MLB seasons and once hit 2 grand slams in a single inning. Where is he from? I'm guessing it's not the United States because the last two questions are almost always out
20: international.
18: Of the US.
20: Well, is Tatis Dominican or is he Puerto Rican? I forget.
18: I think he's
19: Puerto Rican. Dominican. Is he
18: Grant's saying Dominican Republic in the chat.
20: I think he's Dominican. How you know I'm Dominican, Papi?
18: I have no idea where that is on the map.
20: Well, you should be able to find. Yeah, zoom in there. You should see DR. It's next to Cuba. No misclicks here, Monty.
18: I know. I'm doing my best. I'm not seeing the.
20: Nah, that's Florida. Now you're in Florida. Go back. See the country. They don't have the country abbreviation.
18: They have them. I'm just not seeing DR. So maybe it's something else. I got TC, I got HT, DO, JM, KY, BS.
20: You said you had DO? No, you're in the islands. Those are way too, zoom out a little bit. It should be right there. I thought it was right there. It's next to Cuba, no? No, those are too small.
18: That was next to Cuba, bruh. Here's Cuba, right here. That's Cuba.
20: Yeah, on the right. I'm pretty sure DR is on the right of Cuba.
19: Yeah, it's like Puerto Rico, maybe?
20: No, not that one. The bigger one. The big one next to Cuba. Zoom out.
18: Right here?
20: Nope. That's Cuba. Go to the right. That other big one.
18: Right next to Haiti?
20: Yes.
18: All right.
20: What is that? What does that abbreviation say?
18: It says DO, so I'm guessing that's it.
20: Dominico Republicana. So, yeah. I'm going to go ahead and say Santo Domingo, probably, on that southern coast. I have no idea where he's from in the DR, but that's my best bet.
18: That's the biggest city, so boom. Not too bad. 97 points, 39 miles off.
19: Yeah, not bad.
18: His hometown is known as the cradle of shortstops. It produced Sosa, Cano, Tony Fernandez. That's crazy. Wow.
20: Imagine growing up there. You're basically doing backhand picks at the age of 2.
19: Yeah.
20: All right. Well,
18: here we go again. 4 out of 5 we did really well on. So 800.
20: Yeah, and again, we got the country of Nurmagomedov, but Russia's the biggest country in the freaking galaxy, man. All right, whatever. We got a break.
18: Yep.
20: Good job, Monty. Paige, good job, everybody. Grant, everybody who helped out. Great job. Freaking Russia. 310-840-4910. When we come back, we'll get you set for Vegas, Colorado, Game 2. Do the Avalanche bounce back? Or do the Golden Knights take another one on the road? We'll preview it for you when we return. I'm Pat Boyle. He's PJ Glasser filling in for Brad Evans. This has been MGM Tonight on Westwood One Sports.
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0: to agree with you, though. It's just I have a hard time seeing the Avs go down 0-2 on home ice. Vegas is a very experienced team. They've been there before. It's a team that won the Cup a few years ago. They're seemingly always a factor in the Western Conference playoffs. But Colorado is the best team in hockey. They are the favorites for a reason. I think they're going to bounce back in a big way, even without one of the best players in the world in Cale Makar. I do like Colorado, but I am hoping that maybe Vegas scores first so that we can do a live dive on Colorado in that game.
1: Yeah, I mean, here's the thing, and again, I know stats and the box score doesn't tell all the stories, but Vegas had 24 giveaways. That's an absurd amount, and for Colorado not to cash in, turn those into some odd man rushes and some fast break opportunities, one-on-one breakaway opportunities, I'm thinking basketball, to me is crazy. 24 giveaways. Colorado only had 9. And the other thing is Vegas blocked 23 shots. 23 shots. Colorado still ended up outshooting them 38-28. And you add in 23 block shots on top of that. I mean, they just, I just think Vegas got, you know, puck luck, man. I think they got a ton of puck luck, and Colorado was very wasteful with their opportunities, and they slipped up in their defensive zone a couple of times. And that was really it. Vegas made the most of the opportunities that they got, you know, especially, you know, that first goal from Dylan Coughlin, and then to start the third period with Brett Howden. You're thinking, all right, 2-0. Here comes Colorado. They're going to give you their best punch. And then it's 3-0. Colorado doesn't give that up. Maybe we're talking about a different game, because then they ended up scoring 2 in a row after that. So be an interesting game. That's starting next. We got breaking news for the Thunder-Spurs game, which is in a half hour from now. The injury news is out. We'll give it to you when we come back, and we'll talk some football. How high should expectations be on Bryce Young this year? This is BetMGM Tonight at Westwood One Sports.
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7: 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Quick programming note, in just under 20 minutes from now, we're going to talk to Chris Franklin, talk some football. He covers the NFL for NJ.com. And in an hour from now, the French Open is this weekend, baby. That's right. Get your rackets out. All eyes on Yannick Sinner, Carlos Alcaraz, out of the French Open. He's already out of Wimbledon as well on the men's side. Can Aryna Sabalenka continue her dominance on the women's side? Do we get Coco Gauff winning another Grand Slam title? Or Jessica Pegula? American interest is going to be very prevalent for both the men and the women, but especially the women. So we'll talk tennis with Danny Cluppinger coming up in an hour from now. Some really good guest spots here that we are excited about. Before we talk some football, because I found there's a piece of sound that I want to play for you guys because I thought it was really, really interesting, and it's going to spark a pretty big conversation going into this season in the NFC South. Really quickly, Peach, we got breaking news here. Spurs and the Thunder, 30 minutes from tip-off, and we've got the injury news we were craving, and that is for the Oklahoma City Thunder, Jalen Williams, J-Dub, has been ruled out tonight for game three with that reoccurring left hamstring injury. Meanwhile, the Spurs, they get a double dose of good news. Not only is starting point guard De'Aaron Fox playing for the first time this series, he's good to go with that ankle sprain that cost him games one and two. Dylan Harper, the rookie from Rutgers with the adductor injury, he is cleared to play as well. So the